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0: It's Ultimate Classic Rock. Black Sabbath legend Tony Iommi is with us tonight. Tony, there is that picture on social media here in recent weeks of you hanging out with Ian Anderson of Jethro Tull, an old friend of yours. And for folks that don't know, I would just love to have you share the story really quickly about how you know Ian. How'd you come to know Ian and how you ended up joining Jethro Tull briefly? Because it seems like it was an experience that, although it was brief, it ends up having a pretty profound impact on you.
1: Yeah, how I ended up first seeing Ian, we were when we were called Earth, which is the same band in Ozzy, Bill and Goose. We did a gig, we supported them at a gig in England. And it was that particular evening, Mick Abrams was leaving. And he told them on stage, I think, that he was leaving, or passed a note to them saying, I'm off, sort of thing. So that's when it sort of started. And then they got in touch with me and they asked me if I'd be interested in joining them. And then we left it like that. Then they got in touch with me again and said, could I come down to London? Because I lived in Birmingham. So I went to London and I didn't realise I thought there was just going to be me there. And there was like 80 other guitar players. And I went, oh no. And I walked in and I looked and I walked out. And one of the crew run and got me and said, look, don't leave. They really want to hear you. Go and sit in the cafe over there across the road until all the other guitar players are gone, and then I'll come and fetch you. And that's basically what happened. They come and fetch me, and and I played, and that was it. I'd got the job at that time.

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As we're getting near the end of the summer, I'm getting a bit reflective. There were so many great live shows this summer. Among them, certainly the Southern Hospitality Tour at the Black Crows was one of those. Here's a bit of a flashback on UCR.

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1: STP fans, I've got something cool for you coming up later tonight on UCR Backstage. We'll hear one of your favorite Stone Temple Pilots songs, but it has a bit of a different twist to it. 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
7: Partly cloudy, warm and muggy tonight. Low temperature in the lower 70s Wednesday. A mix of sun and clouds, hot and humid. High temperature near 90 degrees. A stray thunderstorm is possible Wednesday into Wednesday night with a low of 72. Thursday, partly sunny and humid with scattered showers and thunderstorms in the afternoon and evening as a cold front approaches. High temperatures Thursday near 90 degrees. I'm Severe Weather Team 9 meteorologist Jeff Exline.

0: Sebastian Bach played his first show at Twisted Sister Friday night in New Jersey. Were you there? Let me know. It's Matt Wardlaw. Tony Iommi is here with us tonight. Tony, one of your longtime friends, Queen's Brian May, is a special guest on your new album, From the Dark. How did you first meet Brian?
1: Oh, God, we met 50-odd years ago in London in the studio we were recording, and Brian was... neither of us can quite remember how it was, but we ended up, he came over to the studio, and we got on straight away and been friends for ever since, you know, 56 years or whatever it is. And he's always been there, and I've always been there for him. We stay in touch all the time, and he is, you know, one of my best friends in the business. And he comes up to the house to see me, and I say, bring a guitar up, or he's already got one with him. And we just sit and noodle for a bit and play. And when he came up this time, I said, by the way, you're playing on the album. I went, am I? he's great. I mean, and he plays more than the solo. He plays some chords as well before the solo, after the solo finishes. But... I said to him, play some more solos on some of the other stuff. You know, he went, oh, no, you, it's your album. Those solos are good. I don't want to change them. So that's the relationship we have. You know, we can give and take with each other.
0: Well, we'll talk more with Tony Iommi, but since we've been talking about Brian, let's hear this from Queen on UCR.

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0: You got to watch out for those kitties. They'll get you. It's Matt Wardlaw. This is our Animals 9 at 9. 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

The mighty Steppenwolf, we will count that as one of our rock and roll animals tonight on the 9 at 9. I think we can also include the tube snake on our list of rare animals. 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

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WJER.

I'm going to tell you this straight up. We're going to hear a couple of things from Hart here in the upcoming span of time, things that are going to be happening here at UCR right here, right now, as we are in the midst of our 1978 9 at 9. We'll start with this one on Ultimate Classic Rock.

0: I had a long drive last week, and I was listening to the radio. Running with the Devil came on the airwaves, and just as I've done every single time since 1978, I did what you probably did just then. I turned it up. That's the right move, by the way. It's Matt Wardlaw. I think I've got just what we needed in order to finish off tonight's 9 at 9. We'll get to that and also so much more as we continue with Ultimate Classic Rock.
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18: Partly cloudy, warm and muggy tonight. Low temperature in the lower 70s Wednesday. A mix of sun and clouds, hot and humid. High temperature near 90 degrees. A stray thunderstorm is possible Wednesday into Wednesday night with a low of 72. Thursday, partly sunny and humid with scattered showers and thunderstorms in the afternoon and evening as a cold front approaches. High temperatures Thursday near 90 degrees. I'm Severe Weather Team 9 meteorologist Jeff Exline.
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As long as we're here in the jungle, I'm going to tell you this. We're going to have some more stories from Tony Iommi. What a pleasure it is to feature Tony on tonight's show. That is ahead on UCR Backstage. After this from Styx, let's sail on out of this hour, shall we? It's Ultimate Classic Rock.

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0: That is something we don't hear a lot of, and that is officially sanctioned live Boston. You can hear it's a little bit rough around the edges as far as the recording quality. That's because Tom Scholz wanted to do something special to celebrate the 50th anniversary of the debut Boston album released on August 25th, 1976. So he and guitarist Gary Peel went into the archives and assembled some rare video of the band performing live with the late Tommy DiCarlo on their final tour in 2017. And it's hard to say when or if we will ever see Boston perform live again, but I do appreciate that Tom and Gary shared that with us here at the 50th anniversary mark of that first Boston LP. Here we are, August 31st. I know I've still been jamming that Boston album since it crossed the 50-year mark last week. You can read a lengthy statement from Tom at the UCR website, and he shares some special memories, so check that out. It's Matt Wardlaw. Speaking of special stuff, we have a Scott Weiland live album coming out October 23rd on CD and digital, as well as red vinyl. This thing first came out for Record Store Day, and if you've heard it, you're going to know it's a pretty cool show. So we'll hear a bit of the live record right now, and I'll turn things over to the late, great Scott Weiland. 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

I knew she was gonna meet her connection. At her feet was a footloose man, and I said that you can't always get what you want, honey.

0: It is so cool to hear stuff from what was a legendary and very unique entry in the history of the Rolling Stones. It ended up being a very interesting concert film, filmed over 2 days in December of 1968, directed by Michael Lindsay Hogg, who, as you might know, also later ended up doing the original shelved Get Back documentary for the Beatles. He had also done some episodes of Ready, Steady, Go, and it was Michael who actually proposed the idea of the rock and roll circus to Mick Jagger. And now, nearly 60 years later, we're glad that he had that idea to bring in the Stones and a bunch of other rock and roll circus animals for that particular adventure. Check it out if you've never seen it, because it's out there on CD and DVD and probably Blu-ray, and I'm guessing it's online as well, like nearly everything else that we love these days. It's ultimate classic rock.
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1: 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You know what I'm talking about. 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They got a lot of nice girls.

0: 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We have approximately four more nights together to come this week. 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
16: Partly cloudy, warm and muggy tonight. Low temperature in the lower 70s Wednesday. A mix of sun and clouds, hot and humid. High temperature near 90 degrees. A stray thunderstorm is possible Wednesday into Wednesday night with a low of 72. Thursday, partly sunny and humid with scattered showers and thunderstorms in the afternoon and evening as a cold front approaches. High temperatures Thursday near 90 degrees. I'm Severe Weather Team 9 meteorologist Jeff Exline.
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It is UCR.

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1: When we remember a moment in rock history, that's an ultimate classic rock-iversary with Matt Wardlaw.

The Who put out their It's Hard album this month in 1982. It ended up eventually being the final studio album they made with John Entwistle. They also did not make another Who studio record for over two decades, but that's okay because I think they did roughly 12 farewell tours in that same time span. I'm probably kidding. It's Matt Wardlaw. Today in 1989, Motley Crue released their Dr. Feelgood album, a record which became their only number one album, probably for good reason. There's still a lot of my favorite Motley Crue songs on Dr. Feelgood, including this one, which is called, well, you know, this is Ultimate Classic Rock.

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0: It's Ultimate Classic Rock. We are with Tony Iommi tonight. It was, of course, an emotional experience for us as fans, that final Sabbath performance at Back to the Beginning. What did it mean to you, Tony? Because I'm sure there was a good long period where you never thought that you would get to share the stage with your Sabbath mates again.
1: Absolutely. Never thought that at all, because for me, I mean, we did the end tour, and Bill, of course, wasn't on that. And I thought, that's it, you know, to me, that's the end, and the end is the end. And then when this was mentioned to me about doing the Back to the Beginning, I didn't agree with it, because I didn't want to be, oh, here they are again, they're back out again now. I didn't want that. So at first I didn't agree with it. And then when I heard that it was for charity, I mean, that changed the whole thing. And of course, then we had to get together with the original line, with Bill, which we hadn't played with Bill for live for 20 years. So it was a bit of a worry, because, you know, I thought, well, this is a big gig. Everybody's going to be looking at us, and we need to get it right, you know. But at the end of the day, I'm glad we did it. It was just difficult. I found it difficult because I was sitting in a throne. And normally you used to see him running around and coming up to you and pulling faces and having a laugh. But on that occasion, he was in a throne and I couldn't see him because I'm at the back. And Bill asked if I'd stand by him, because he said, I want to watch your foot for the timing. I don't know how he worked that one out, but there we go. So really, I mean, it was hard because... we'd never done it like that before. We'd not seen Ozzy.
0: Well, I think we're all glad that things finished up with Bill behind the drum kit for that final Sabbath set.
1: Yeah, I mean, it was great to play with Bill. Great to play. I'm really glad we could end it with the four of us. And that was really a gem.

If you heard the show on Friday night, we did a cool live version of that song from the Moscow Music Peace Festival recorded this month in 1989. You miss a minute, you miss a lot, but we will never, ever let you miss Bob Seger.

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8: Partly cloudy, warm and muggy tonight. Low temperature in the lower 70s Wednesday. A mix of sun and clouds, hot and humid. High temperature near 90 degrees. A stray thunderstorm is possible Wednesday into Wednesday night with a low of 72. Thursday, partly sunny and humid with scattered showers and thunderstorms in the afternoon and evening as a cold front approaches. High temperatures Thursday near 90 degrees. I'm Severe Weather Team 9 meteorologist Jeff Exline.

The good times will roll again tomorrow night. We will take a brief time away to rest up to make sure that we return at full power, which means you should get a bit of shut-eye as well. It's Matt Wardlaw. Big thanks to producer Eric and to all of you in the UCR universe as well. Have a great night from Ultimate Classic Rock.

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1: AP News, I'm Ben Thomas. Massachusetts Democrats have given Senator Ed Markey a strong chance for a third term. The 80-year-old fought off a primary challenge from Congressman Seth Moulton, who argued it was time for generational change. Meanwhile, Saga Magani reports a whistleblower says Postal Service efforts to comply with President Trump's order on mail ballots is rushed and sloppy.
2: The whistleblower statement released by Democratic Senator Richard Blumenthal contends the Postal Service is set to launch an error-riddled computerized system that could lead to huge numbers of mail ballots being rejected. Blumenthal says it's designed to disenfranchise millions of Americans before the midterm elections. The system's part of the president's executive order limiting mail voting. A federal judge has temporarily blocked it, and the order may ultimately be back before the Supreme Court. Sagar Magani, Washington.
1: The House has approved a bill funding the government into December. And Lisa Dwyer reports.
3: Censured Representative Chuck Edwards, a Republican from North Carolina, after an ethics committee investigation, concluded he engaged in persistent, unprofessional, and inappropriate conduct towards two young female staffers in his office.
1: The U.S. military says it's completed its latest round of strikes on Iran. Local Iranian officials say one hit a house hosting a wedding, killing five people. Tehran fired missiles and drones at U.S. targets in the region. The aircraft carrier USS Abraham Lincoln has arrived in Thailand after its record-setting deployment in the Middle East. And Tropical Storm Edward made landfall along the Texas-Louisiana border Tuesday. It was expected to rapidly weaken as it moved inland, but heavy rain is expected. Brad Reinhart at the National Hurricane Center.
4: Up to a maximum of 9 inches for parts of the upper Texas coast, with 2 to 4 inches possible in far southwestern Louisiana. So that rainfall could produce some flash flooding and river flooding.
1: This is AP News. Amid the summer heat waves in Europe, a centuries-old fashion accessory having a moment.
5: The traditional folding fan, abanico, has become an essential in Spain. Macarena Jimenez says, I came to Madrid. I am living in London. I use the fan because it is very hot. I cannot take it anymore. I am not Spanish anymore, it seems. The abanico has a rich history, arriving through Portuguese trade with Asia in the 15th century. There are specialty shops like Casa de Diego.
6: Antiguamente, solo se vendían abanicos en verano.
5: Owner Javier Lerande says, in the old days, we only sold fans during summer. With increasing tourists in Madrid, we sell fans all year. And of course, the heat waves are good for business. The fan is small enough to fit in a purse and creates a surprisingly strong breeze with just a flick of the wrist. I'm Ed Donahue.
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partly cloudy, warm and muggy overnight tonight. The low temperature of 72 into Wednesday morning. Wednesday, a mix of sun and clouds, hot and humid, a stray thunderstorm, high temperature near 90. Wednesday night, mostly cloudy and muggy with isolated thunderstorms, low of 72. We should see a few more thunderstorms develop, especially later Thursday into perhaps Friday, as a cold front cuts into the heat and humidity. High temperatures Thursday near 90, high of 84 Friday. I'm Severe Weather Team 9 meteorologist Jeff Exline.

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0: Partly cloudy, warm and muggy overnight tonight. The low temperature of 72 into Wednesday morning. Wednesday, a mix of sun and clouds, hot and humid, a stray thunderstorm, high temperature near 90. Wednesday night, mostly cloudy and muggy with isolated thunderstorms, low of 72. We should see a few more thunderstorms develop, especially later Thursday into perhaps Friday, as a cold front cuts into the heat and humidity. High temperatures Thursday near 90, high of 84 Friday. I'm Severe Weather Team 9 meteorologist Jeff Exler.
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1: AP News, I'm Ben Thomas. Massachusetts Democrats have given Senator Ed Markey a strong chance for a third term. The 80-year-old fought off a primary challenge from Congressman Seth Moulton, who argued it was time for generational change. Meanwhile, Saga Magani reports a whistleblower says Postal Service efforts to comply with President Trump's order on mail ballots is rushed and sloppy.
2: The whistleblower statement released by Democratic Senator Richard Blumenthal contends the Postal Service is set to launch an error-riddled computerized system that could lead to huge numbers of mail ballots being rejected. Blumenthal says it's designed to disenfranchise millions of Americans before the midterm elections. The system's part of the president's executive order limiting mail voting. A federal judge has temporarily blocked it, and the order may ultimately be back before the Supreme Court. Sagar Magani, Washington.
1: The House has approved a bill funding the government into December. And Lisa Dwyer reports.
3: Censured Representative Chuck Edwards, a Republican from North Carolina, after an ethics committee investigation, concluded he engaged in persistent, unprofessional, and inappropriate conduct towards two young female staffers in his office.
1: The U.S. military says it's completed its latest round of strikes on Iran. Local Iranian officials say one hit a house hosting a wedding, killing five people. Tehran fired missiles and drones at U.S. targets in the region. The aircraft carrier USS Abraham Lincoln has arrived in Thailand after its record-setting deployment in the Middle East. And Tropical Storm Edward made landfall along the Texas-Louisiana border Tuesday. It was expected to rapidly weaken as it moved inland, but heavy rain is expected. Brad Reinhart at the National Hurricane Center.
4: Up to a maximum of 9 inches for parts of the upper Texas coast, with 2 to 4 inches possible in far southwestern Louisiana. So that rainfall could produce some flash flooding and river flooding.
1: This is AP News. Amid the summer heat waves in Europe, a centuries-old fashion accessory having a moment.
5: The traditional folding fan, abanico, has become an essential in Spain. Macarena Jimenez says, I came to Madrid. I am living in London. I use the fan because it is very hot. I cannot take it anymore. I am not Spanish anymore, it seems. The abanico has a rich history, arriving

0: through Portuguese trade with Asia in the 15th century. There are specialty shops like Casa de Diego.
1: Antiguamente, solo se vendían abanicos en verano.
0: Owner Javier Larrande says in the old days, we only sold fans during summer. With increasing tourists in Madrid, we sell fans all year. And of course, the heat waves are good for business. The fan is small enough to fit in a purse and creates a surprisingly strong breeze with just a flick of the wrist. I'm Ed Donahue.
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0: Partly cloudy, warm, and muggy overnight tonight. The low temperature of 72 into Wednesday morning. Wednesday, a mix of sun and clouds, hot and humid, a stray thunderstorm, high temperature near 90. Wednesday night, mostly cloudy and muggy with isolated thunderstorms, low of 72. We should see a few more thunderstorms develop, especially later Thursday into perhaps Friday, as a cold front cuts into the heat and humidity. High temperatures Thursday near 90, high of 84 Friday. I'm Severe Weather Team 9 meteorologist Jeff Exler.
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2: Partly cloudy, warm, and muggy overnight tonight. The low temperature of 72 into Wednesday morning. Wednesday, a mix of sun and clouds, hot and humid, a stray thunderstorm, high temperature near 90. Wednesday night, mostly cloudy and muggy with isolated thunderstorms, low of 72. We should see a few more thunderstorms develop, especially later Thursday into perhaps Friday, as a cold front cuts into the heat and humidity. High temperatures Thursday near 90, high of 84 Friday. I'm Severe Weather Team 9 Meteorologist Jeff Exline.

I tried to the top, I've been out of shape, taking out the box, I'm an astronaut. I blasted off the planet, rock to cause catastrophe, and it matters more because I had it. Now I had, I thought about wreaking havoc on an opposition, kind of shocking, they want a static with precision. I'm automatic, quarterback, I ain't talking second, pack it up, I don't panic, better.

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1: AP News, I'm Ben Thomas. Massachusetts Democrats have given Senator Ed Markey a strong chance for a third term. The 80-year-old fought off a primary challenge from Congressman Seth Moulton, who argued it was time for generational change. Meanwhile, Saga Magani reports a whistleblower says Postal Service efforts to comply with President Trump's order on mail ballots is rushed and sloppy.
2: The whistleblower statement released by Democratic Senator Richard Blumenthal contends the Postal Service is set to launch an error-riddled computerized system that could lead to huge numbers of mail ballots being rejected. Blumenthal says it's designed to disenfranchise millions of Americans before the midterm elections. The system's part of the president's executive order limiting mail voting. A federal judge has temporarily blocked it, and the order may ultimately be back before the Supreme Court. Sagar Magani, Washington.
1: The House has approved a bill funding the government into December, and Lisa

0: Fire reports.
1: Censured Representative Chuck Edwards, a Republican from North Carolina, after an ethics committee investigation concluded he engaged in persistent, unprofessional, and inappropriate conduct towards two young female staffers in his office.
0: The U.S. military says it's completed its latest round of strikes on Iran. Local Iranian officials say one hit a house hosting a wedding, killing five people. Tehran fired missiles and drones at U.S. targets in the region. The aircraft carrier USS Abraham Lincoln has arrived in Thailand after its record-setting deployment in the Middle East. And Tropical Storm Edward made landfall along the Texas-Louisiana border Tuesday. It was expected to rapidly weaken as it moved inland, but heavy rain is expected. Brad Reinhardt at the National Hurricane Center.
2: Up to a maximum of 9 inches for parts of the upper Texas coast, with 2 to 4 inches possible in far southwestern Louisiana. So that rainfall could produce some flash flooding and river flooding.
0: This is AP News. Amid the summer heat waves in Europe, a centuries-old fashion accessory having a moment.
3: The traditional folding fan, abanico, has become an essential in Spain. Macarena Jimenez says, I came to Madrid. I am living in London. I use the fan because it is very hot. I cannot take it anymore. I am not Spanish anymore, it seems. The abanico has a rich history, arriving through Portuguese trade with Asia in the 15th century. There are specialty shops like Casa de Diego.
4: Antiguamente, solo se vendían abanicos en verano.
3: Owner Javier Larrande says, in the old days, we only sold fans during summer. With increasing tourists in Madrid, we sell fans all year. And of course, the heat waves are good for business. The fan is small enough to fit in a purse and creates a surprisingly strong breeze with just a flick of the wrist. I'm Ed Donahue.
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0: Partly cloudy, warm, and muggy overnight tonight. The low temperature of 72 into Wednesday morning. Wednesday, a mix of sun and clouds, hot and humid, a stray thunderstorm, high temperature near 90. Wednesday night, mostly cloudy and muggy with isolated thunderstorms, low of 72. We should see a few more thunderstorms develop, especially later Thursday into perhaps Friday, as a cold front cuts into the heat and humidity. High temperatures Thursday near 90, high of 84 Friday. I'm Severe Weather Team 9 meteorologist Jeff Exler.
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0: Partly cloudy, warm, and muggy overnight tonight. The low temperature of 72 into Wednesday morning. Wednesday, a mix of sun and clouds, hot and humid, a stray thunderstorm, high temperature near 90. Wednesday night, mostly cloudy and muggy with isolated thunderstorms, low of 72. We should see a few more thunderstorms develop, especially later Thursday into perhaps Friday, as a cold front cuts into the heat and humidity. High temperatures Thursday near 90, high of 84 Friday. I'm Severe Weather Team 9 meteorologist Jeff Exline.
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1: AP News, I'm Ben Thomas. Massachusetts Democrats have given Senator Ed Markey a strong chance for a third term. The 80-year-old fought off a primary challenge from Congressman Seth Moulton, who argued it was time for generational change. Meanwhile, Sagamagani reports a whistleblower says Postal Service efforts to comply with President Trump's order on mail ballots is rushed and sloppy.
2: The whistleblower statement released by Democratic Senator Richard Blumenthal contends the Postal Service is set to launch an error-riddled computerized system that could lead to huge numbers of mail ballots being rejected. Blumenthal says it's designed to disenfranchise millions of Americans before the midterm elections. The system's part of the president's executive order limiting mail voting. A federal judge has temporarily blocked it, and the order may ultimately be back before the Supreme Court. Sagar Magani, Washington.
1: The House has approved a bill funding the government into December, and Lisa Dwyer reports.
3: Censored Representative Chuck Edwards, a Republican from North Carolina, after an Ethics Committee investigation, concluded he engaged in persistent, unprofessional, and inappropriate conduct towards two young female staffers in his office.
1: The U.S. military says it's completed its latest round of strikes on Iran. Local Iranian officials say one hit a house hosting a wedding, killing five people. Tehran fired missiles and drones at U.S. targets in the region. The aircraft carrier USS Abraham Lincoln has arrived in Thailand after its record-setting deployment in the Middle East. And Tropical Storm Edward made landfall along the Texas-Louisiana border Tuesday. It was expected to rapidly weaken as it moved inland, but heavy rain is expected. Brad Reinhart at the National Hurricane Center.
4: Up to a maximum of 9 inches for parts of the upper Texas coast, with 2 to 4 inches possible in far southwestern Louisiana. So that rainfall could produce some flash flooding and river flooding.
1: This is AP News. Amid the summer heat waves in Europe, a centuries-old fashion accessory having a moment.
5: The traditional folding fan, abanico, has become an essential in Spain. Macarena Jimenez says, I came to Madrid. I am living in London. I use the fan because it is very hot. I cannot take it anymore. I am not Spanish anymore, it seems. The abanico has a rich history.

0: Arriving through Portuguese trade with Asia in the 15th century, there are specialty shops like Casa de Diego.
1: Antiguamente, solo se vendían abanicos en verano.
0: Owner Javier Larande says in the old days, we only sold fans during summer. With increasing tourists in Madrid, we sell fans all year. And of course, the heat waves are good for business. The fan is small enough to fit in a purse and creates a surprisingly strong breeze with just a flick of the wrist. I'm Ed Donahue.
2: 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I'm Ben Thomas. 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

partly cloudy, warm and muggy overnight tonight. The low temperature of 72 into Wednesday morning. Wednesday, a mix of sun and clouds, hot and humid, a stray thunderstorm, high temperature near 90. Wednesday night, mostly cloudy and muggy with isolated thunderstorms, low of 72. We should see a few more thunderstorms develop, especially later Thursday into perhaps Friday, as a cold front cuts into the heat and humidity. High temperatures Thursday near 90, high of 84 Friday. I'm Severe Weather Team Diameter, I'll do Chef Excellence.

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0: partly cloudy, warm and muggy overnight tonight. The low temperature of 72 into Wednesday morning. Wednesday, a mix of sun and clouds, hot and humid, a stray thunderstorm, high temperature near 90. Wednesday night, mostly cloudy and muggy with isolated thunderstorms, low of 72. We should see a few more thunderstorms develop, especially later Thursday into perhaps Friday, as a cold front cuts into the heat and humidity. High temperatures Thursday near 90, high of 84 Friday. I'm Severe Weather Team Dive Meteorologist Jeff Exler.
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1: AP News, I'm Ben Thomas. Massachusetts Democrats have given Senator Ed Markey a strong chance for a third term. The 80-year-old fought off a primary challenge from Congressman Seth Moulton, who argued it was time for generational change. Meanwhile, Saga Magani reports a whistleblower says Postal Service efforts to comply with President Trump's order on mail ballots is rushed and sloppy.
2: The whistleblower statement released by Democratic Senator Richard Blumenthal contends the Postal Service is set to launch an error-riddled computerized system that could lead to huge numbers of mail ballots being rejected. Blumenthal says it's designed to disenfranchise millions of Americans before the midterm elections. The system's part of the president's executive order limiting mail voting. A federal judge has temporarily blocked it, and the order may ultimately be back before the Supreme Court. Sagar Magani, Washington.
1: The House has approved a bill funding the government into December. And Lisa Dwyer reports.
3: Censured Representative Chuck Edwards, a Republican from North Carolina, after an ethics committee investigation, concluded he engaged in persistent, unprofessional, and inappropriate conduct towards two young female staffers in his office.
1: The U.S. military says it's completed its latest round of strikes on Iran. Local Iranian officials say one hit a house hosting a wedding, killing five people. Tehran fired missiles and drones at U.S. targets in the region. The aircraft carrier USS Abraham Lincoln has arrived in Thailand after its record-setting deployment in the Middle East. And Tropical Storm Edward made landfall along the Texas-Louisiana border Tuesday. It was expected to rapidly weaken as it moved inland, but heavy rain is expected. Brad Reinhart at the National Hurricane Center.
4: Up to a maximum of 9 inches for parts of the upper Texas coast, with 2 to 4 inches possible in far southwestern Louisiana. So that rainfall could produce some flash flooding and river flooding.
1: This is AP News. Amid the summer heat waves in Europe, a centuries-old fashion accessory having a moment.
5: The traditional folding fan, abanico, has become an essential in Spain. Macarena Jimenez says, I came to Madrid. I am living in London. I use the fan because it is very hot. I cannot take it anymore. I am not Spanish anymore, it seems. The abanico has a rich history, arriving through Portuguese trade with Asia in the 15th century. There are specialty shops like Casa de Diego.
6: Antiguamente, solo se vendían abanicos en verano.
5: Owner Javier Lerande says, in the old days, we only sold fans during summer. With increasing tourists in Madrid, we sell fans all year. And of course, the heat waves are good for business. The fan is small enough to fit in a purse and creates a surprisingly strong breeze with just a flick of the wrist. I'm Ed Donahue.
1: 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I'm Ben Thomas. 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
0: We've been in the radio business since 1950. 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

0: Partly cloudy, warm and muggy overnight tonight. The low temperature of 72 into Wednesday morning. Wednesday, a mix of sun and clouds, hot and humid, a stray thunderstorm, high temperature near 90. Wednesday night, mostly cloudy and muggy with isolated thunderstorms, low of 72. We should see a few more thunderstorms develop, especially later Thursday into perhaps Friday, as a cold front cuts into the heat and humidity. High temperatures Thursday near 90, high of 84 Friday. I'm Severe Weather Team Diane Meter, I'll do Chef Excellent.
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Partly cloudy, warm and muggy overnight tonight. The low temperature of 72 into Wednesday morning. Wednesday, a mix of sun and clouds, hot and humid, a stray thunderstorm, high temperature near 90. Wednesday night, mostly cloudy and muggy with isolated thunderstorms, low of 72. We should see a few more thunderstorms develop, especially later Thursday into perhaps Friday, as a cold front cuts into the heat and humidity. High temperatures Thursday near 90, high of 84 Friday. I'm Severe Weather Team 9 meteorologist Jeff Exline.

reluctantly crouched at the starting line. Engines pumping and thumping in time. The green light flashes, the flags go up, churning and burning.

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1: AP News, I'm Ben Thomas. Massachusetts Democrats have given Senator Ed Markey a strong chance for a third term. The 80-year-old fought off a primary challenge from Congressman Seth Moulton, who argued it was time for generational change. Meanwhile, Saga Magani reports a whistleblower says Postal Service efforts to comply with President Trump's order on mail ballots is rushed and sloppy.
2: The whistleblower statement released by Democratic Senator Richard Blumenthal contends the Postal Service is set to launch an error-riddled computerized system that could lead to huge numbers of mail ballots being rejected. Blumenthal says it's designed to disenfranchise millions of Americans before the midterm elections. The system's part of the president's executive order limiting mail voting. A federal judge has temporarily blocked it, and the order may ultimately be back before the Supreme Court. Sagar Magani, Washington.
1: The House has approved a bill funding the government into December. And Lisa Dwyer reports.
3: Censured Representative Chuck Edwards, a Republican from North Carolina, after an ethics committee investigation, concluded he engaged in persistent, unprofessional, and inappropriate conduct towards two young female staffers in his office.
1: The U.S. military says it's completed its latest round of strikes on Iran. Local Iranian officials say one hit a house hosting a wedding, killing five people. Tehran fired missiles and drones at U.S. targets in the region. The aircraft carrier USS Abraham Lincoln has arrived in Thailand after its record-setting deployment in the Middle East. And Tropical Storm Edward made landfall along the Texas-Louisiana border Tuesday. It was expected to rapidly weaken as it moved inland, but heavy rain is expected. Brad Reinhardt at the National Hurricane Center.
4: Up to a maximum of 9 inches for parts of the upper Texas coast, with 2 to 4 inches possible in far southwestern Louisiana. So that rainfall could produce some flash flooding and river flooding.
1: This is AP News. Amid the summer heat waves in Europe, a centuries-old fashion accessory having a moment.
5: The traditional folding fan, abanico, has become an essential in Spain. Macarena Jimenez says, I came to Madrid. I am living in London. I use the fan because it is very hot. I cannot take it anymore. I am not Spanish anymore, it seems. The abanico has a rich history, arriving through Portuguese trade with Asia in the 15th century. There are specialty shops like Casa de Diego.
6: Antiguamente, solo se vendían abanicos en verano.
5: Owner Javier Larande says, in the old days, we only sold fans during summer. With increasing tourists in Madrid, we sell fans all year. And of course, the heat waves are good for business. The fan is small enough to fit in a purse and creates a surprisingly strong breeze with just a flick of the wrist. I'm Ed Donahue.
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0: Partly cloudy, warm, and muggy overnight tonight. The low temperature of 72 into Wednesday morning. Wednesday, a mix of sun and clouds, hot and humid, a stray thunderstorm, high temperature near 90. Wednesday night, mostly cloudy and muggy with isolated thunderstorms, low of 72. We should see a few more thunderstorms develop, especially later Thursday into perhaps Friday, as a cold front cuts into the heat and humidity. High temperatures Thursday near 90, high of 84 Friday. I'm Severe Weather Team 9 meteorologist Jeff Exelon.
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1: Rockers, tonight we have one just for you. We're going to be joined by the great Tony Iommi of Black Sabbath to talk about a number of things, including his new album. We will also kick off September looking back at some cool things that happened at the start of the month back in the day, featuring Styx, Motley Crue, The Who, and more. 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

0: This WJER Daily Devotion is brought to you by Dayspring Christian Bookstore. 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
1: Thank you for joining us for the WJER Daily Devotion. I'm Pastor Scott Nellis from Emmanuel Lutheran Church in New Philadelphia. Not long ago, a colleague and mentor of mine challenged me to start every day with a time of devotion. Now, I've always had a hard time with devotions, as the day already seems so full as soon as I wake up. However, this discipline is always a good habit to have. A quiet time of prayer or reflection can allow our bodies a physical time of rest, a time to unburden and let go of the worries of the day ahead. Devotions can be a time to remember that there are always going to be things outside of our control, but that God is ultimately in control. Devotions can only be detrimental if we come to believe that God's love for us is somehow dependent on our devotedness. A time of devotion is meant to be a benefit for us and is not meant to make God love us more. God's love for all of us is without condition. That means that there is nothing that we can do to make God love us any more than God already does. But even with all of that said, a time of devotion is a good and necessary spiritual practice. And while I don't always start my day with a devotion like I ought to, I find myself more calm and ready to face the day when I do. I'll end with a short passage of Scripture from Matthew chapter 11. Let these words wash over you and bring the peace of Christ to you today. Come unto me, all of you who are weary and heavy laden, and I will give you rest. Take my yoke upon you and learn from me, for I am gentle and humble of heart, and you shall find rest for your souls. For my yoke is easy and my burden is light. God's peace to you today. Amen.
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3: Partly cloudy, warm and muggy overnight tonight. The low temperature of 72 into Wednesday morning. Wednesday, a mix of sun and clouds, hot and humid, a stray thunderstorm, high temperature near 90. Wednesday night, mostly cloudy and muggy with isolated thunderstorms, low of 72. We should see a few more thunderstorms develop, especially later Thursday into perhaps Friday, as a cold front cuts into the heat and humidity. High temperatures Thursday near 90, high of 84 Friday. I'm severe weather team dive meteorologist Jeff Exler.
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0: the voice of the Valley, WJER Dover, New Philadelphia.
1: AP News, I'm Marcela Sanchez. Bahrain's military says it intercepted incoming fire from Iran earlier today and accused Tehran of carrying out attacks targeting civilians. The country hosts an important U.S. naval base. Tehran has continued to fire on U.S. allies in the Gulf as the fighting between the U.S. and Iran intensifies after a month without military action. Massachusetts Democrats have chosen an 80-year-old incumbent over a younger opponent in a race for the U.S. Senate. AP correspondent Ben Thomas reports.
2: It is a progressive movement fueled by young people demanding more from their leaders.
3: Massachusetts Senator Ed Markey has secured the Democratic nomination in his bid for a third term, fighting off a challenge from Representative Seth Moulton. The 47-year-old congressman had argued it was time to make a generational change. But the 80-year-old Markey argued it was he who was more in touch with the state's voters.
2: It is a future that we can realize through a bold, transformational, progressive agenda that inspires hope, lowers costs, wrests the control from the oligarchy.
3: In a concession speech, Moulton said his campaign started conversations that needed to happen, but said he would now support Markey. I'm Ben Thomas.
1: Jurors in the Lindsey Clancy murder trial are set to continue trying to reach a verdict a day after telling the judge they couldn't agree on whether she was criminally responsible for killing her three children. Today will be the fifth day of deliberations. Clancy does not deny strangling her children, but says postpartum psychosis led to her actions. Prosecutors argue she knew what she was doing. Asian shares declined today after...

0: 16th century. There are specialty shops like Casa de Diego.
1: Antiguamente, solo se vendían abanicos en verano.
0: Owner Javier Larrande says in the old days, we only sold fans during summer. With increasing tourists in Madrid, we sell fans all year. And of course, the heat waves are good for business. The fan is small enough to fit in a purse and creates a surprisingly strong breeze with just a flick of the wrist. I'm Ed Donahue.
2: And I'm Marcela Sanchez, AP News.
3: It is 3 minutes after 6 o'clock. It's 72 degrees here in the valley. Good morning, everybody. This is the WJER Morning Show on this Hump Day Wednesday. Tom Reed here, my partner Michelle Spring. Hello, Michelle.
4: Good morning.
3: Good morning. And with our news, Mr. Jamie Hambaugh. Good morning, Jamie.
5: Tom, yeah, thank you, and good morning. And so on the way here, the news, in just a few moments, we'll hear about what happened with the case of a 24-year-old man accused of running away to Wisconsin with the New Philadelphia girl as far as sentencing went. And also, Yorksville officials, they'll talk more about, a grant-funded project. This is for Wardell Street. They might have to split that into a couple of phases as far as construction there. We'll hear about the concerns with that. So anyway, those stories and others on the way. All right, Tom, back to you. What's happening with the weather?
3: Well, Jamie, going to be very, very hot today. There is a heat advisory going into effect at 8 a.m. this morning. It goes all the way until 8 p.m. tomorrow night with sunny and hot conditions. I have all the details in the forecast, and then Michelle has some sports for us.
4: I've got Guardians updates from yesterday.
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5: 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Right now we have 72 degrees. A 24-year-old man accused of running away to Wisconsin with a New Philadelphia 15-year-old has been sentenced to 6 months in jail and 5 years of probation. Jordan Ramine last month pleaded guilty to low-level felony counts of endangering children and interference with custody. Now, Tuscarawas County Sheriff's officials say that he had met the New Philadelphia girl online, started a relationship, and left with her then in the middle of the night on April 26th, unknown to her parents. Judge Ryan Steyer last week then sentenced Ramine to the maximum probation sentence, 180 days in local jail with credit for 113 days already served, 250 hours of community service, and a $1,000 fine. In his judgment entry, Steyer noted that he could not sentence Ramine to prison due to Ohio laws regarding low-level nonviolent offenses. And he also ordered Ramine to have no contact with the girl or her family. Yorksville officials say a grant-funded upgrade to Wardell Street may need to be split into two phases to make sure the city has enough upfront cash. The project includes full-depth asphalt replacement and road widening, but at the latest council meeting, the auditor had warned the city doesn't have enough money, doesn't have the money to cover the entire cost before being reimbursed by the Ohio Department of Development. Now, law director Jeff Merklin raised a separate concern about the contract.
7: I can't recommend that we accept the bid as it is now, just because by splitting it up, there's a couple things. Is it really the same bid as it was before? The most concerning one that just came to me today is the timing. The documents now say 120 days. And we all know, because of the weather, the supply of whatever material is that's going to be used is going to, I guess, in November, go away.
5: Now, the engineer suggested breaking that work into two parts, sewer main relocation this year, followed by storm drain improvements and widening next year. Now, council delayed a vote while it gathers more information. Now, council members will hold a special meeting Thursday evening for the purpose of discussing the Wardell Street project. Cincinnati man pleaded guilty in federal court Tuesday to vandalizing Vice President J.D. Vance's Cincinnati home. ONN's Angela Ann has details.
8: 26-year-old William DeFore pleaded guilty to engaging in acts of physical violence against government officials or property and causing willful injury to property

0: of the United States. According to court documents, around midnight on January 5th, Secret Service agents observed DeFore using a hammer to break large historic glass windows across the front of the protected residence, causing an estimated $28,000 in damage. DeFore then tried to flee and was obtained by Secret Service agents and Cincinnati police. He faces up to 20 years in prison.
1: Yeah, the Tuscarawas Valley Farmers Market is putting the spotlight on local seniors today with its annual Senior Day at the Tuscarawas County Fairgrounds. Volunteer Mark McKenzie says 170 goodie bags will be handed out to those 60 and over on a first-come basis, thanks to a partnership with Tuscarawas County Senior Services Network. Each bag includes 10 $1 vouchers, good toward anything there at the market.
2: The Senior Services Network will have a table set up next to the information booth. So you can come up to that, to their table, and they will give you the vouchers. And like I said, it's first come, first serve. When they're out, they're out. And so they'll be easy to find because they'll be right next to the information booth.
1: Now, the farmers market runs from 3 to 7 p.m. today. Food trucks will be on site, and there will also be live music from 5 to 7. And that's a look at news for this hour. Coming up, sports and the weather for WJER News. I'm Jamie Hambaugh.
3: 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Well, there is a heat advisory in effect from 8 a.m. this morning until 8 p.m. tonight. Sunny and hot for today, a high of 91 degrees. Heat indices around 100 degrees today. Mostly clear overnight, 73 for our low. Increasing clouds and hot on Thursday, a chance of afternoon showers and thunderstorms. A high of 91 tomorrow, and then showers, possibly a thunderstorm on Friday. A little cooler with a high of 85. In the valley right now, we have 72 degrees. 10 minutes past 6 o'clock, and time for a look at sports. Michelle, what's happening?
4: All right, the Guardians picked up a big win in the American League wild card race last night, beating the Toronto Blue Jays 6-1. Gavin Williams was dominant, striking out a career-high 13 while allowing just two hits and one unearned run over seven innings. Williams struck out the side in the seventh and retired five of his final six batters by strikeout. The Guardians have now won 11 of their last 15 games as they continue their push for a playoff spot. Cleveland and Toronto meet again today with Joey Cantillo starting.
3: That game will be right here on WJER at 6:05 with the Guardians warm-up, a 6:40 first pitch. And then on Thursday, a 12:35 game tomorrow, 1:10 first pitch. We do have week three of high school football coming up on Friday. It is a Domino's Football Friday with Indian Valley taking on New Philly here on the radio and Louisville at Dover with the audio cast on the Big Z Sports YouTube channel. And then the wait is over. The Buckeyes on the air on Saturday as they take on Ball State at home. We will have a kickoff show on actually tomorrow night at 6 o'clock here on WJER, previewing the Ohio State season on the Ohio State Radio Network. Well, good morning, everybody. This is the WJER Morning Show. Michelle and Tom here on a Wednesday. Happy hump day.
4: Morning.
3: Hi. We have some guests coming in today.
4: Just one that I know of.
3: Actually, I think we have Mike Ernest coming in, too.
4: Oh, is he going to come in today?
3: Yeah, he's on the calendar. So Mike there. And Michelle will be in today. Jennifer Demuth from
4: okay.
3: The. Michelle's here too. She's back in the hot seat over there.
4: Yeah, Jennifer Demuth is coming in from the health department, and then if Mike Ernest is coming in, he'll be talking about the Tuscarawas Valley Film Festival. So that's exciting.
3: That sounds good. Lots of fun here on the morning show on this Wednesday. It is the 2nd of September. Hope you're having a great morning, everybody.
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0: Alex Warren on a Wednesday morning here on the WJER Morning Show. Welcome back to the show, everybody.
1: Okay, I've got some top celebrity news or things that are happening in the world of Hollywood. Howard Stern has inked a deal for a weekly series at HBO Max. How much money does that guy have?
0: A lot.
1: People are going to love this.
0: Quite a bit.
1: He's bringing his SiriusXM show to HBO Max. The streamer has teamed up with his production company and SiriusXM to release weekly filmed episodes. I think people will love watching that. The series will premiere on HBO Max globally on September 17th at midnight, with new episodes releasing subsequent Thursdays. And the new season of The Howard Stern Show will debut on SiriusXM on the 14th. So,
0: Howard's been around for quite a while, so he's got to have a few dollars.
1: Yeah, that was a dumb question. I was just being silly. He is the king of all media, and I think people will really love this.
0: I think he's very funny.
1: Starting September 14th, his channel, Howard 100, will also undergo some changes stemming from the live radio show's new schedule, including the debut of a wrap-up Wednesday and some other things. A bunch of these shows used to air on Howard 101, which was pulled from SiriusXM, and it will now be replaced by Andy Cohen's Radio Andy. The Howard Stern Show library is also moving to Howard 100. So, kind of cool. Good for
0: him. Well, there you go.
1: Yes.
0: And good for Andy Cohen, then.
1: Oh, yes. He and Howard, they do a lot of stuff together. Andy has said numerous times that Howard has just been like a great mentor for him in terms of working in the SiriusXM building and all of that stuff. So it's really cool to see them. I saw the announcement where they were standing next to each other, and they're good buddies. It's adorable.
0: Very good.
1: Yeah. Matthew Perry has a docuseries that is set to come to Netflix. The one about Matthew Perry, and it's the first of its kind. It's an in-depth, definitive documentary about the beloved Friends star, told by some of the people who knew him best. The 3-part series is produced by Maxine Productions, which is a part of Sony Pictures. The series will include interviews with his sister as well as his lifelong friends, tracing back to Matthew Perry's career from his comedic rise, obviously his time on Friends, firsthand memories from his creative collaborators, and just people who adored him. As we all know, he passed away a couple years ago, 2023 already, after injecting himself with ketamine and he drowned in his tub. He was only 54 years old. There is no word if any of the Friends stars are going to be talking, but how can you do that without them?
0: How can you not? Right.
1: But they could also say no, so which I don't blame them.
0: Gone too soon, then, Matthew Perry. He was so funny.
1: So look for that documentary or that docuseries on Netflix. That'll be fun. It's called, is it called Quiet on the Set? No, it's not called Quiet on the Set. That was a different
0: documentary. That was a completely different topic.
1: That was about kids.
0: Yeah.
1: Did you watch that one?
0: I did see that one. It was very telling about the life in Hollywood for children.
1: I just watched a documentary on Netflix, and it is one that everybody is talking about. It's called The Death of a Preacher's Wife. It is so infuriating. This woman, they're like caught up in this church. She was married to this one guy. Ended up falling in love with somebody else in the church who was the pastor. She got divorced from her first husband, married the pastor, and he was just like so manipulative and so mean. Yes. And ultimately led to her death. And you just have to watch it. It is gripping. It makes me so angry.
0: Is this a true story?
1: Yeah.
0: Yikes.
1: Mm-hmm. Yeah. Everyone's talking about it. It's wild. I love a good documentary series. You know what? I watched another documentary. I have been on like a really
0: deep... and your documentary.
1: Yeah. Well, and they're always bad. It's like...
0: Yeah, it always puts you in a bad mood.
1: No, it doesn't put me in a bad mood. It just makes me angry that like people are getting away with this stuff.
0: Yeah.
1: You know what I mean?
0: Yeah.
1: I watched a documentary yesterday. It was the one about the Idaho college kids.
0: Mm-hmm.
1: And it kind of talked about it, all of the families except for one kid's family. It was the boy. His family did not want to participate in the Netflix documentary. But it was interesting because it talked about like how upset they were that it did not go to trial because the guy, I'm not even going to say his name because what a jerk and what a coward doing what he did. But it kind of talked about that more because I didn't really understand the... I mean, I knew what he did. I knew they went to... There were like court things happening and we listened to it here a little bit on the radio, but I didn't really know like the meat and potatoes of it, like why he wasn't like sentenced to death,
0: because
1: that was on the table. And so it talked to the family about like how upset they were whenever that he asked for a plea deal. And I was like, oh, that was quite interesting as well.
0: Yikes. I read something about that series, but, does not bode well.
1: It's very interesting and very well done. The way that they handled the interviews, the way that they told the story, the way that they really kind of, for someone who doesn't like live in Idaho and didn't really follow that case very much, it was pretty good in terms of like getting all of the information out there. I really enjoyed it. Although I wanted to just like go through that screen and just like strangle that boy. What were you thinking? Anyways, that's all.
0: You didn't, did you?
1: No.
0: Okay.
1: Just, like, what were just you wanted to thinking? Make sure. Come on, you're better than that. Oh,
0: you would think
1: shame.
0: That the human condition would be better than that, but yes. In some cases, it's not.
1: And those four people who are just so... Oh, they were just living their lives.
0: Yeah,
1: just, they were so happy. They had gone to like a college football game that day. They were just so happy. And why would you do that? Oh, and that's the another thing that they talked about. They said they'll never know why. Why it was that house. Why it was those people. He's never said. Ugh, gross.
0: Hmm.
1: Anyway.
0: Gross.
1: Gross.
0: Gross.
1: Yes. I mean, he just... I don't know. Anywho. Moving on. If you want some two good documentaries, those are two that I recommend.
0: They're not going to bring the sun right out.
1: No, but
0: no.
1: If you like true crime,
0: there you go.
1: Get on it.
0: There you go. It is 6:30, and we've got news headlines here. They are brought to you this morning by Altman Health System, here for you, for your health, wellness, insurance, education, and more. 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Jamie's here with us. Good morning, Jamie.
2: Yeah, Tom, thanks. Yeah, so a 24-year-old man accused of running away to Wisconsin with a New Philadelphia 15-year-old has been sentenced to 6 months in jail and 5 years probation. Jordan Ramine last month pleaded guilty to a low-level felony counts of endangering children and interference with custody. And Tuscarawas County Sheriff's officials say that he had met the New Philadelphia girl online, started a relationship, and left with her in the middle of the night on April 26th, unbeknownst to her parents. Judge Ryan Steyer sentenced Ramine out to the maximum probation sentence, 180 days in local jail with credit for 113 days already served, 250 hours of community service, and a $1,000 fine. In his judgment entry, Steyer noted that he could not sentence Ramine to prison due to Ohio laws regarding low-level nonviolent offenses. He also ordered Ramine to have no contact with the girl or her family. Yorksville officials say a grant-funded upgrade to Wardell Street may need to be split into two phases to make sure the city has enough upfront cash. The project includes full-depth asphalt replacement and road widening, but at their latest council meeting, the auditor warned the city doesn't have the money to cover the entire cost before being reimbursed by the Ohio Department of Development. Law Director Jeff Merklin also raised separate concerns about the contract. Now, the engineer suggested breaking the work into two parts, sewer main relocation this year, followed by storm drain improvements and widening next year. Council did delay a vote while it gathers more information. Council members are now set to have a special meeting Thursday evening for the purpose of discussing the Wardell Street project. An oil giant Chevron is expected to soon announce that it will expand operations in Venezuela, a U.S. official said. The official who briefed reporters Tuesday on the expected announcement said that the company's officials and Energy Secretary Chris Wright are expected to visit Venezuela today, where the new investment will be formally unveiled. The official spoke under condition of anonymity under ground rules set by the White House for the call. Now, Chevron's the second largest U.S. oil company and the only one with a major presence in Venezuela. The official also defended the administration's partnership with North American Blue Energy Partners in an agreement to tap Venezuela's reserves, saying the company was vetted. We have the weather. It's coming up. For WJER News, I'm Jamie Hambaugh.
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0: 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We have a heat advisory in effect starting at 8 o'clock this morning going to 8 p.m. tomorrow. With sunny and hot conditions today, actual temperatures of 91, heat index values around 100 degrees on our Wednesday. Mostly clear tonight, 73 for our low. And then hot again tomorrow with increasing clouds, a chance of afternoon showers and thunderstorms. Thursday's high of 91. In the valley right now, we have 72 degrees, and our weather forecast has been a service of Finishing Touch Carpet Cleaning. 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
1: All right. Did you hear about what's going on with the Wheel of Fortune guy?
0: He's in big trouble.
1: And I'm not talking about Ryan
0: Wheel of Fortune guy.
1: Not talking about Ryan Seacrest.
0: Yes. The contestant?
1: No. It is the announcer, Jim Thornton. He's suspended.
0: Oh, no.
1: Apparently, so the studio made the decision after an alleged incident on an American Airlines flight in May, although details of what exactly happened are not clear. But they said, we have recently been made aware of allegations concerning him. He has been suspended from Wheel of Fortune, and they are recasting while they conduct a thorough investigation.
0: What did he do?
1: Nobody knows.
0: Oh.
1: The news was first reported by TMZ, which said that a passenger complained to a flight attendant about him, who was allegedly wearing a Wheel of Fortune branded top on the plane. Details are not clear as to what happened. But I need to know the tea. Give me all the deets. I don't know.
0: I'm wondering if would he give away some prizes or what?
1: I don't know. Maybe he was just being a jerk.
0: Did he try to buy a vowel?
1: I don't know. Can you do that in the air?
0: I don't know.
1: I don't know what he did, but he is in trouble.
0: Oh,
1: that's not good.
0: That's interesting.
1: So,
0: obviously, it was something pretty bad.
1: Clearly.
0: If he's losing his job on a network television show.
1: Yes.
0: Wow.
1: Yeah.
0: Well, Mr. Thornton.
1: So, him's in big trouble.
0: Oh.
1: Sorry.
0: Interesting.
1: Anywho.
0: Seacrest is going to have to do his own announcing.
1: He'll be fine.
0: I'm sure he will.
1: Some big news. Someone really famous bought a house in Cleveland.
0: Gee, I wonder who.
1: Do you know?
0: No, I don't.
1: Oh, seriously? Oh, I thought you were being funny. Did you know?
0: Well, I'm just assuming it's Taylor.
1: It is.
0: Okay, all right.
1: Yes.
0: I didn't hear, but that's, you know, the way you said it. I'm like, it's got to be.
1: Yes.
0: It's got to be a Swift.
1: So she
0: house.
1: Bought a lakefront home in Brattonall, which is up north in the Cleveland area. It is a $5.3 million home.
0: Just that's a shack.
1: Chump change for some of us.
0: That's a shack for her.
1: Just kidding. So anyways, they have a 3.5-acre lakefront property just a few miles away from Travis Kelce's hometown in Cleveland Heights, which is very cool. I just love knowing that she's got
0: nearby
1: property in Ohio. Makes me so happy.
0: Okay. Maybe you can go to visit. I'm knocking the door.
1: Don't tempt me with a good time.
0: Hey, Tay. I'm here.
1: Hey, girl. Anyways, they own multiple homes across the country.
0: I'm sure they do.
1: This is just their new residence, and it's a 21,000 square foot home. Good for them. It has 8 bedrooms, 2-bedroom guest cottage, and even a ballroom that's been converted into a game room. Okay, girl.
0: Well, hey, $5 million is a deal for a 21,000 square foot lakefront property.
1: You.
0: Yeah, well.
1: Speaking of the Kelces, Travis Kelce posted photos yesterday of him in a new Tommy Hilfiger campaign.
0: I did see.
1: With a puppy dog.
0: Mm-hmm.
1: And the white Samoyed appears to be their brand new dog. Her name is Wendy. She's cute. That's their new dog.
0: There you go.
1: I've always wanted a dog like that. They're so cute.
0: You have a dog. You have a cute dog.
1: I know, but I've always wanted a white dog.
0: White Samoyed.
1: They're just so gorge.
0: They are. They're fluffy.
1: Anyways, in the campaign, he has his little pooch right there. She's on his lap. It's so fresh. I can't. But he is wearing a navy pea coat and a white turtleneck. Kind of like smizing at the camera. So, I don't know. Apparently, they became dog parents before the wedding, because there were pictures somewhere of one of them with the dog, with a white canine, and they weren't sure whose or what. They thought, he just assumed it was family friends, but here it's theirs.
0: Love it's Wendy, it. The dog.
1: It's named after Wendy because Wendy was Travis Kelce's favorite character in The Sandlot, and also...
0: Oh, interesting.
1: Taylor Swift has a song cardigan that has the name Wendy in it. I don't remember what that's for, though.
0: Okay.
1: Anyways, that's why they named her Wendy.
0: I'd say I'm scared that you know that, but I figured you would.
1: Sorry.
0: Yeah.
1: Oopsies. Football season is about ready to start for the Chiefs, so he's back again. Everyone thought he was going to retire, but no, he ain't done yet, folks.
0: Nope.
1: He is back. So, yeah, very cool.
0: Now, I did do a story the other day on Monday after, or Monday late morning, about there was a little stress in a relationship because they haven't seen each other very much. Because
1: how do we know? We don't know that.
0: And that's what the story said.
1: I don't believe it.
0: I don't know.
1: I don't believe it.
0: You feel they have a perfect relationship.
1: Yep.
0: Okay.
1: Picture perfect.
0: Picture perfect with their white Samoyed, their turtleneck sweaters, and their lakefront homes.
1: Yeah.
0: If only.
1: Sign me up. Sign me up. Dolly Parton, her estate, has announced the first large public kind of really
0: Dolly
1: festival.
0: Fest.
1: Festival, I guess you want to call it.
0: Yeah.
1: Honoring the life and celebration and music of the late superstar, Dolly Fest, the celebration of a lifetime. It will take place in Nashville and in London on weekends in 2027. The dates have not been confirmed for the two-day festival, but Dolly Fest had already been planned for Nashville, but since her passing, it's definitely kind of moving forward. And then they're doing that separate event in London. This may be the closest that fans will be able to get to a public memorial. So that'll be really nice.
0: Right. So, well, they had originally scheduled it for January around her birthday. And
1: I was just getting to that. Mm-hmm. Yeah. Very cool.
0: So, well, I mean, you know, let's celebrate Dolly. We need to celebrate
1: all day, every day.
0: Yeah, that's right.
1: Right?
0: Mm-hmm.
1: Gosh, I still just can't even believe it. I was on the TV yesterday. I was flipping around, and there's a whole section. If you have the Roku, if you have a Roku TV, if you click on the Roku, I think it's just the homepage. I don't know. But there was a whole section of like, do you want to watch 9 to 5? Do you want to watch Steel Magnolias? Do you want to watch couple other of her movies? And it's just so cute. I'm like, oh my God, I love it. Honoring Dolly. So precious.
0: Love her.
1: Dorbs. Anyways, I'm going to have to sit down and watch some one of those.
0: Watch Straight Talk. Did you ever see that one? Where she was a radio host?
1: Straight Talk?
0: Straight Talk.
1: No,
0: yeah.
1: I really want to watch...
0: It's a cute movie.
1: I really want to watch 9 to 5 again, because I just recently watched an interview. I've seen this interview before, but it was the one where she talks about how she created the song, and it's just so cool. Did you ever see that, how she created the song?
0: Uh-uh.
1: How she used her fingernails for the backtrack.
0: Oh, that's cool.
1: She said, that's it reminded her of
0: the clicking of
1: a typewriter. And in the interview, she's just, moving her acrylic nails back and forth. And it's just so cool. Watching that again, I was like, okay, now I need to watch it again just to kind of put that into perspective.
0: I watched it a few weeks ago because it's one of my favorite movies. It's really good. As is Shelby, Drink Your Juice.
1: Oh, best movie ever.
0: Yeah.
1: Also the saddest movie ever, but it's so good. Steel Magnolias.
0: Well, it's good up to that point.
1: All right. Well, hey, let's get into a Tuscarawas County Senior Center update.
0: Okay.
1: Today for lunch over at the Senior Center, they're having roasted turkey, mashed potatoes, gravy, a vegetable, or that salad bar. 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
0: It's 4 minutes before 7 o'clock. It's 71 degrees here in the Tuscarawas Valley. We'll have all the details in the weather forecast coming up after our news at the top of the hour. 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
1: AP News, I'm Marcela Sanchez. In Nepal, officials say some tourists who were previously reported missing after last week's floods have made contact with authorities. AP correspondent Charles de Ledesma has more.
2: Prime Minister Anthony Albanese says five Australians were confirmed safe overnight in Nepal, reducing the number of missing Australians to 38.
3: But that's 38 families, 38 people who we hold grave fears for. We hope, of course, for positive news further.
2: Officials also said two Spanish nationals, two Americans and a Belgian national had contacted authorities and were now classified as in contact. Meanwhile, search efforts continue after last week's floods, which killed over 1,100 people and left thousands more missing. Nepal's foreign ministry says 324 foreign nationals have been rescued, while about 590 from 39 countries remain unaccounted for. I'm Charles de Ledesma.
1: Iranian attacks targeted U.S. allies across the Gulf earlier today. An Iranian drone sparked a fire at a residential complex in Kuwait City without causing casualties. Bahrain intercepted incoming drones. Other attacks targeted Jordan, the United Arab Emirates, and Iraq's Kurdish region. The escalation follows U.S. strikes on Iran, including one that Iranian officials say hit a wedding party, killing at least five people and wounding 68. Jurors in the Lindsey Clancy murder trial are set to continue trying to reach a verdict today, a day after telling the judge they could not agree on whether she's criminally responsible for killing her three children. In Massachusetts, U.S. Senator Ed Markey secured the Democratic nomination in the state's Senate primary as he seeks a third term. Markey defeated U.S. Representative Seth Moulton. This is AP News. Schools are reopening in Congo in spite of Ebola concerns. The AP's Lisa Dwyer has a story.
4: A new academic school year has started across Congo despite concerns by parents and teachers that the country's Ebola outbreak still poses risk to children at the epicenter.

0: Marcela Sanchez, AP News.
1: Thank you, Marcela. It is 3 minutes past 7 o'clock, 71 degrees here in the Tuscarawas Valley. Good morning, everybody. It's a Wednesday. This is the WJER Morning Show with Michelle and Tom. Good morning, Michelle.
2: Good morning.
1: News Director Jamie Hambaugh with our news this morning. Good morning, Jamie.
3: Tom, thank you, and good morning. So, yeah, so on the way here in the news, this late season heat wave has local health officials, EMA officials, just telling residents to take precautions, and they're offering some advice, so we'll hear about that. Plus, an update on the case of a 24-year-old man who is accused of meeting a New Philadelphia teen girl online and taking her to Wisconsin, as that suspect was recently sentenced. So we have those stories and others. Tom, let's go back to you, and what can you tell us about that forecast?
1: Well, Jamie, as you mentioned, it's going to be very, very hot today. We have a heat advisory going into effect in less than an hour. It's going to go into effect at 8 o'clock all the way through 8 o'clock tomorrow night with sunny and hot conditions today. I'll give you all those details coming up in the weather forecast. And then Michelle has some sports.
2: I do. I have a Guardians update from yesterday's game.
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3: WJER News Time is 7:05. Right now it's 71 degrees. And the late season heat wave has local officials urging Tuscarawas County residents to take precautions. The National Weather Service has issued that heat advisory through 8 o'clock Thursday night, with heat index values expected to climb as high as 102 degrees. Now, forecasters say the heat and humidity could cause heat-related illness to those who are vulnerable outdoors or without reliable air conditioning. Now, county EMA officials are saying, again, to drink water, stay out of the sun when possible, cool off in the shade or air conditioning, and also check out relatives and neighbors. Cooling centers and relief locations are available around the county again, including the local libraries, the Dover YMCA, the county health departments, the Convention and Visitors Bureau, the Salvation Army, and Friends of the Homeless. A 24-year-old man accused of meeting a 15-year-old New Philadelphia girl online and taking her to Wisconsin will not spend time in prison. Judge Ryan Steyer sentenced Jordan Romine to 5 years probation and 180 days of local jail time after the defendant pleaded guilty to low-level felony counts of endangering children and interference with custody. Romine had already spent 113 days in jail, so he has about 2 more months remaining on his sentence. And Tuscarawas County Sheriff's officials said Romine, a married father from Dayton, met that girl online, lied about his age, and left with her in the middle of the night on April 26th. Law enforcement used license plate reading cameras to find the pair in Wisconsin. Judge Steyer, in his judgment entry, had noted that he was restricted from sending Romine to prison under Ohio laws for low-level nonviolent offenses. The judge fined him $1,000 and ordered 250 hours of community service and forbade Romine also from having any contact with the girl or her family. Well, concerns have surfaced over the Wardell Street Improvement Project in Yorksville, which may now be split into two construction phases. The city has secured Ohio Department of Development grants for full-depth asphalt replacement and curb widening. But Auditor Matt Judy says that tackling everything at once could strain city finances.
5: If we try to do this whole project this year, it's just really going to put a bite on the cash, because we have to have the cash up front and then we get reimbursed.
3: Now, Law Director Jeff

0: Berkland says the contract still needs revisions before council can move forward. Council held off on voting at its latest meeting. The project engineer says that if the work is split, sewer relocation would happen first, hopefully this year, with storm drain upgrades and widening planned for 2027. Now, a special city council meeting has been scheduled for Thursday evening to discuss the Wardell Street project. In Northwest Ohio, police have identified a suspect in a high-profile hit-and-run involving a U.S. Congresswoman. Heather Poliff of ONN affiliate WTOL-TV in Toledo has more.
1: Toledo police released the name of a suspect yesterday, and he is still on the run this morning. 23-year-old Jaheim Wright is wanted on two counts of aggravated vehicular assault and one count of failure to stop after an accident. Police said Wright is believed to have been the driver responsible for that crash.
0: And that's a look at news for this hour. On the way, sports and the weather for WJER News. I'm Jamie Hambaugh.
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2: Well, sunny and hot for today, an actual temperature of 91. We have that heat advisory going into effect all the way through 8 p.m. tomorrow. Heat index values today around 100. Overnight, mostly clear, a low dropping to 73. Increasing clouds, hot for Thursday. Chance of afternoon showers and thunderstorms tomorrow, a high of 91. And then showers, maybe a thunderstorm on Friday, a bit cooler. We say cooler, but still a high of 85. Right now in the valley, we have mostly cloudy skies and 71 degrees. Our weather at 7 o'clock brought to you by Buckeye Career Center in New Philadelphia. Time now for a sports report. Here's Michelle.
4: All right, in some Guardians action from yesterday, they picked up a big win in the American League wildcard race last night, beating the Toronto Blue Jays 6-1. Gavin Williams was dominant, striking out a career-high 13 while allowing just two hits and one unearned run over seven innings. The Guardians have now won 11 of their last 15 games as they continue to push for a playoff spot. Cleveland and Toronto, they meet again today with Joey Cantillo starting.
2: We'll have that game here on WJER. 6:05 is that warm-up show and a 6:40 first pitch. And then a matinee game tomorrow, as we typically do on Thursdays. 12:35 is the warm-up show tomorrow, a 1:10 first pitch. Coming up tomorrow night at 6 o'clock, we're going to have the Ohio State preview show. It's the kickoff show here on WJER. That's at 6 o'clock tomorrow night. A two-hour program highlighting everything coming up this season on the Ohio State Radio Network. We are going to have the Buckeyes on Saturday as they take on Ball State at home. And then don't forget, Friday is a Domino's Football Friday. Lots of great high school football action coming your way here on WJER. Well, good morning, everybody. It's a hump day. We've made it to September. Yes.
4: Woo-hoo!
2: Yeah. Is that a woo-hoo? We have some cooler weather, I think, in the forecast later on this month.
4: I was like, not today.
2: Yeah, not today.
4: Not today. Not today. I saw Garaway yesterday. Garaway Schools had a two-hour early dismissal because of the conditions, the heat.
2: Yeah, it was a little warm yesterday.
4: You know, some of those older schools don't have air conditioning. So,
2: they don't.
4: Yeah, you got to get those kids out. And I remember my daughter was at a school last year that did not have air conditioning, and she would come home, and her face was bright pink.
2: Oh, yeah.
4: She was sweating all day long, and you just feel so bad, but...
2: You know, they get those classrooms do get hot. I mean, they have like one little window and they close the doors. And
4: right. And yeah. back in the day, I mean, I remember I went to East Elementary in New Philly. We used to like leave the doors wide open. All the windows were open. We can't do that in 2026. That just doesn't happen.
2: No. I mean, I went 12 years within schools with no air conditioning, but we did the same. We had big windows and we opened the windows and there was always a breeze. But I don't remember it being as hot back then. It probably was, but
4: global warming.
2: Global warming. That's what it is.
4: Was that guy Al Gore was right?
2: Al Gore, yes. Al Gore.
4: What was that guy's name?
2: Yeah, Al Gore.
4: He was right.
2: Yeah, he did that documentary. I have to look up what was the name of that documentary.
4: I have no idea.
2: Yeah, he had the charts and the graphs and everything. But maybe there's something in that. I don't know. Anyway, do your best to stay cool this afternoon. It's a late summer heat wave here for the Valley. Again, that heat advisory in effect until 8 o'clock tomorrow night. We'll have some cool music to keep you cool this morning here on the morning show. Lots to come here in the 7 o'clock hour.
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0: Olivia Dean on The Voice of the Valley, WJER. Good morning, everybody.
1: All right, Kelly Clarkson officially signed off for the very last time on her talk show, The Kelly Clarkson Show. It was an emotional send-off. Did you see the video where she is talking to her kids in the audience?
0: I saw it on my feed. I didn't get to watch it yet.
1: So it was adorable. She had her son and her daughter in the audience. And there was a moment where she asks her kids, you know, like, what was your favorite part of the show? What were some of your favorite memories? Because her kids were kind of a part of the show, too. But her son said it was when he got to sing a Frank Sinatra song. He also got to meet Jason Momoa. And then she asks her daughter, and her daughter says, I just liked watching you shine every day.
0: Oh,
1: I was like, oh my God, I just want to cry. That was so sweet. So then she calls them down onto the stage and hugs them, and it's just super, super cute. So
0: I love that. I love moments like that.
1: Great kids. She brought guests from her Las Vegas residency to join her in the band and kind of explained her reasoning for stepping away from the show, and it was really just because of her kids. She started it because of her kids, because she wanted a more, you know, strict schedule and a more like day-to-day schedule, and now she is stepping away because she wants to spend more time with her kids. They're older now, and so that's very, very sweet.
0: Love her.
1: She dedicated the hour to everyone who had been so supportive over the past 7 years. She talked about singing with Dolly Parton and talking and singing with Dwayne Johnson. She's like, it's just been a very cool ride. She performed songs from her catalog, like Since You've Been Gone, Stronger, Piece by Piece, and then fulfilled one of the biggest wishes of fans by performing Golden from K-Pop Demon Hunters.
0: Well, there you go.
1: Here's the thing, though. I saw the video of her singing that song, and that girl has range. Like, that,
0: oh, yeah.
1: First of all, that song, Golden, it is very, very high, and it just, that, watching her perform that song, it just showed how much range Kelly Clarkson has. Like, we picked the right American Idol, good guys. Like, we I'm going to pat us all on the back. We did a great job.
0: And that was a long time ago, and she still has that range.
1: It is amazing.
0: Love her.
1: Yeah, she's fantastic. When we saw her in Vegas, she's funny. She's kind. She just seems super down to earth, and she's like just uber talented. She's just like, it's oozing out of her pores.
0: It just oozes. She can't help herself.
1: No, she's so talented.
0: She oozes talent everywhere.
1: I love it so much. Good for her. But everyone pat yourself on the back. If you voted for her back in 2003, good job. Way to go.
0: Yeah.
1: We picked the right one, guys.
0: Indeed.
1: I mean, let's be honest. There are some duds that we picked, right?
0: Well,
1: we picked some duds.
0: What did Justin Guarini do?
1: Didn't win. I'm talking about some winners.
0: I'm just saying that year, you know, he went on to become a little sweet with the Dr. Pepper commercials. That was his thing.
1: I mean, like Ruben Studdard. What's he doing right now? Ruben, what you doing?
0: Ruben's still recording, but
1: what? The telephone book? Ain't nobody listening.
0: Yeah, well.
1: I'm just kidding. I'm kidding.
0: His mama's listening.
1: I'm kidding. Yeah. Anyways.
0: Yeah.
1: There were some duds in the mix there, but we picked the right one with her. She's the OG.
0: There was only one other who went to that level.
1: Carrie, but yes.
0: Yeah.
1: And I would argue that Jennifer Hudson also in there, but she did not win.
0: But yeah, but still, I mean,
1: she's definitely top.
0: Yeah.
1: Two.
0: Oh yeah, yeah.
1: Top five.
0: She's collecting those statues.
1: So congrats to Kelly. Now she can just take some time and just ease right back in.
0: But will she?
1: No, she's going to be on The Voice.
0: Oh, okay.
1: Yeah,
0: well, there you go.
1: She's going to be on The Voice. I mean, I don't know, girl. She'd be busy. Paris Hilton is set to revisit the early 2000s for Roku. Remember back in early 2000s when pop culture was you know, and I hate to bring up his name because he's going through kind of a situation, but Perez Hilton was.
0: Yes.
1: We always were on PerezHilton.com. I know my best friend and I, she lived in Chicago at the time and I was living in Cleveland, and we would just send each other screenshots of whatever Perez was doing. And we were just obsessed with like celebrity culture in the early 2000s. Like, the Juicy Couture tracksuits, the Von Dutch hats. Do you remember truck hats? The Von Dutch truck hats? I'm not sure.
0: The truckers?
1: Yes. Yeah. Mm-hmm. And it's the oversized sunglasses. Like, that was just like Paris Hilton to a T.
0: Indeed.
1: Back in the early aughts. Well, she is producing a documentary on that era alone for Roku. It will feature, she's going to be in it. It's called The It Girls, The Inside of the 2000s. It's going to be like what was really going on type of a situation.
0: You're going to spill the tea.
1: And I bet she talks about Britney, because her and Britney and Lindsay Lohan were photographed going to the club all the time.
0: If anyone has tea, Miss Hilton does.
1: I know, but I feel like she is a lock and bolt. Like, she will not tell you anything. I feel like she just keeps that to herself. And I'd like a friend like that. You know what I'm
0: saying? Well, that's always good to, you know, keep things in the vault.
1: So it's going to cover some main people, and it's going to cover Kim Kardashian, Amy Winehouse, Janet Jackson, Aaliyah. Oh, that's a throwback. Lindsay, Britney. It is now in pre-production, and it will explore the time when paparazzi, tabloids, and reality TV really transformed celebrities into what they are today, and kind of talks about the relationship between fame and media and pop culture. Ooh, I'm down for this.
0: It's on what? Roku?
1: The It Girls Inside the 2000s. It will air next year, and it's on Roku.
0: Oh, very good.
1: Ooh, I like it. Gosh, that was just such a wild and weird time.
0: Weird
1: time, because like that was whenever Britney shaved her head, and like Lindsay Lohan kind of went off the rails, and it was just...
0: You know, if that was the least of our worries now, Britney shaving her head... Let's go back to that weird.
1: She had the umbrella and she like attacked that car. Don't laugh. She's having a moment.
0: She's still having a moment.
1: Girl, no, she just needs to put her clothes back on and then she'll be fine.
0: Well, there you go.
1: Brett, I'm here for you, girl.
0: Small baby steps there, Brittany. It is 7:30. It's time for news headlines. They're brought to you this hour by the First National Bank of Denison, with offices in Denison, Dover, Janaet and Hutton, and New Philadelphia. You can find them online at fnbdenison.com. Jamie's here with us this morning. Good morning, Jamie.
2: Tom, hey, thank you. Yeah, so temperatures pushing into the lower 90s today and Thursday. Tuscarawas County Health and Emergency officials are urging residents to take precautions. Now, the National Weather Service has issued a heat advisory through 8 p.m. Thursday, with heat index values expected to reach 102. Now, the county EMA recommends drinking plenty of water, limiting time outdoors, also taking breaks in the shade. Officials also suggest choosing lighter activities during the hottest part of the day. The cooling centers are available at area libraries, the Dover YMCA, the county health departments, the Salvation Army, and Friends of the Homeless. A 24-year-old man accused of taking a New Philadelphia 15-year-old to Wisconsin has been sentenced to 6 months in jail and 5 years of probation. Jordan Ramine pleaded guilty last month to a low-level felony counts of endangering children and interference with custody. Sheriff's officials say Ramine met the girl online, began a relationship, and left with her in the middle of the night on April 26th without her parents' knowledge. Judge Ryan Steyer last week imposed the maximum probation term, 180 days in the county jail, with credit for 113 days served, 250 hours of community service, and a $1,000 fine. Steyer noted that he could not impose prison time under Ohio law for low-level nonviolent offenses. Ramine was also ordered to have no contact with the girl or her family. And Tuscarawas Valley Farmers Market organizers are giving back to local seniors as part of the market's September theme day. The Senior Day promotion for those 60 and over returns today at the Tuscarawas County Fairgrounds. Volunteer Mark McKenzie says through a partnership with the Tuscarawas County Senior Services Network, 170 goodie bags will be handed out to seniors on a first-come, first-served basis at the table next to the info booth. Each bag includes 10 $1 vouchers that can be used anywhere at the market, along with the other ongoing senior perks they have there. Our forecast is coming up. We'll get to that for WJER News. I'm Jamie Hambaugh.
0: Thank you so much, Jamie. Our news headlines at 7:30 brought to you by the First National Bank of Denison. 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
1: Weather forecast, the service this hour, finishing touch, carpet cleaning, give them a call at 330-859-4100. That heat advisory going into effect in about 25 minutes all the way through 8 p.m. tomorrow. Sunny and hot today with a high of 91. Heat index values around 100. Overnight mostly clear, a low of 73. And tomorrow increasing clouds, another very hot day. A chance of afternoon showers and thunderstorms as well. Thursday's high, actual high of 91. Right now in the valley, we have partly sunny skies and 72 degrees. Our weather forecast has been a service of Finishing Touch Carpet Cleaning. 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
4: 7:45 back here on the WJER Morning Show. Well, it's September, and what that means is it's time for the Tuscarawas County Film Festival.
5: Yes!
4: And we have two guests that know a lot about film.
5: Yes, the one and only Mike Ernest. He is the owner and operator of the Quaker Cinema. Good morning, Mike.
6: Good morning. Thanks for having me on.
5: Of course. And then we have a local filmmaker, Mikey Rogers. Good morning.
7: Good morning. Hi.
5: Good. Thank you guys so much for coming in. Mike, it is always so fun to talk about the film festival. It's something that you guys do every single year. How many years now is this?
6: This is our 10th year.
5: 10th year. So it's the biggest one. You got to make it big.
6: We're trying.
5: Okay. 10th year, all the proceeds go to Big Brothers Big Sisters.
6: Correct.
5: Tell us a little bit, if somebody is listening and they're not familiar with the film festival, what is it?
6: The Tuscarawas Valley Film Festival, it really is our effort to bring not only independent film. We can all find that. If we have access to Netflix, you can find that.
5: Right.
6: But what you can't find is some type of local connection. We've always tried. I think this is the best we've ever done as far as having a local film festival. And it's only taken us 10 years to do it. And but it has the opportunity to see local filmmakers, or at least Ohio-based filmmakers, on each one of our nights. And those are not films that you can necessarily find easily.
5: Not on Netflix.
6: No.
5: Right?
4: Not yet.
5: That's right. Not yet. Mikey Rogers, there's a film club here locally called No Limits Film Club, and you are one of the founders of that film club. Is this something that just kind of stemmed from a passion of filmmaking? Was it just a bunch of local rookies or entrepreneurs, or how did that work?
7: So about 3 years ago, me and my best friend Max, who co-founded the film club, we wanted to make a movie, and so we did, and we learned a lot by doing it. We made a 30-minute short film. We thought it would only take us 3 days. It took us like a month. We had to get our friends and our family to help us put it together. We had no idea what we were doing, but we had so much fun just making the movie and being outside and basically playing pretend with your friends. We were like, we have to make this available to people. So over the last couple of years, we put together a production company, 4M Productions, and I am the co-owner with that with my friend TJ Marlatt, who does all the sound and the score and all that kind of stuff. And through the production company, we were able to create opportunities for a film club by giving them access to equipment and gear. We meet once a week. And we've, over the last couple of years, we've made numerous short films, a lot of community involvement, filmed at a lot of local businesses, and we try to do everything in Tuscarawas County if we can.
5: See, I love that. Local is the best. I want to talk about a film that is going to be actually at the film festival tomorrow, I Can, I Will, and it was filmed here locally. Can you talk about that?
7: It's filmed like half a mile from this.
5: Literally, you can just throw a stone.
7: Yeah, so we, in January, David Mitchell from the Performing Arts Center contacted us and wanted us to put together a fundraiser video for the Performing Arts Center and his educational outreach program. And the work that he's done with the educational outreach program is just something that's really special to me.
5: Mm-hmm.
7: But he was able to get this dance company based out of Wisconsin called Water Street Dance Milwaukee. Morgan Williams, who's the main choreographer and artistic director, he's worked on everything. He's worked on movies. He's worked on TV shows. He's traveled the world. He's had his dance pieces in Paris and Germany and Spain, all over the place. So he is top-notch talent. And through David's educational outreach program, he was able to get Morgan and his company down here to Tuscarawas County, and they worked with 38 local dance students. And so we captured the process from day one till the final curtain.
5: Oh.
7: And it's
5: like a little documentary.
7: It's a documentary about why the arts are important, why rural communities are hurting the hardest, and why this type of education really has no price tag on it, and how the PAC was able to pull this together for students in our community.
5: Oh, that's so wonderful. And that's going to be shown tomorrow at the film festival.
7: Tomorrow night, yep, doors open at 5:30. The movie will start at like 6:30. It's 30 minutes long. We made it because it's eventually going to go on PBS, so we had to make it for PBS format. So,
5: very cool.
7: This will be the world premiere of it before it goes out, and we do all that kind of fun stuff with
5: it. I love that. That's amazing.
7: Yeah.
5: Mike, the other show that you guys have tomorrow, because you always do a double feature, it's called Last Shop on Walnut, and it has an Ohio tie.
6: That's correct. This is another find from Mikey, though, and it's a Cleveland filmmaker, and this will... Mikey, you have to fill in maybe some of the gaps here. I don't know how long ago it premiered, but this will be its premiere at the Tuscarawas Valley Film Festival, at least. And we look forward to having that as our second feature tomorrow night.
5: Very good. I just think that being able to, kind of like what you were touching on, the arts here in our community, being able to show these films to people who may not have the access to see them elsewhere is just such a gift. And so we're so fortunate to have someone like Mike, who has a venue and people behind you supporting you and creating this film festival year after year. And I also want to mention that this goes to a good cause. All the proceeds from this festival goes to Big Brothers Big Sisters. Mike, I want to talk about tickets and food and all the things and what time everything starts tomorrow. Well,
6: tickets are available. They can be purchased at the Quaker Cinema box office on Thursday beginning around 5 o'clock, but they can also be purchased in advance. Our website is tuskfilm.org, and you can find out there about what movies are playing tomorrow as well as for the next 4 weeks at the Quaker for the film festival. As far as food and drink, we've returned to our past, and we're bringing back Hoodletown Brewery, and there will also be pizza that can be purchased by the slice. If you're not familiar with the process from in the past, there is a parking lot beside the Quaker. It is closed off. It's a kind of a small beer garden. There's tables set up, so you can enjoy that before the feature. Again, all of those proceeds benefit Big Brothers and Big Sisters of East Central Ohio.
5: Also want to mention, they're doing something really cool this year. You're doing a little contest. Do you want to mention that?
7: Yeah, so on the last week, which is September 24th, we're doing a short film competition. So the only requirement is we're offering cash prizes. There's going to be a first place prize of $300, second place prize for $200, and a third place prize for $100. The only requirement is it just has to be 20 minutes in length. And if you go to the film festival's website, all the information is up there. We'll have some social media stuff going out where you can get more of that. So if you just look on Facebook or Instagram at the Tuscarawas Valley Film Festival, you'll be able to get all that information. And it'll be really cool to have a short film competition, having prizes and just giving local artists or people in our area a chance to see their work on the big screen.
5: Is it maximum 20 minutes or minimum 20 minutes?
7: Maximum.
5: Maximum. Yeah. Okay. And then no age limit, right?
7: This is for the adults.
5: Adults?
6: Correct.
5: Okay.
6: Yes. We have a student film competition.
5: Yeah.
6: It's in its early stages, we hope to grow it. This year, there was only one submission that we had.
5: That's
6: so,
5: okay.
6: But it's a work in progress, and it'll be back next year.
5: Okay. Very good. Yeah. Again, Mike, it's tomorrow from 5:30 until the second showing.
6: Correct.
5: And then it's all at the Quaker Cinema. Don't forget that there is a little beer garden. You got food. You got beer. If you don't want beer, I'm sure there are alternatives.
6: The traditional concession stand will be open as well.
5: You got to get your Quaker Cinema popcorn. There's
8: nothing like it. Extra butter.
5: If you want to see I Can, I Will, or Last Shop on Walnut, you could do so tomorrow night at the Tuscarawas Valley Film Festival at the Quaker Cinema. Mike and Mikey, thank you so much. We'll see you again next week talking about what's coming up next Thursday.
6: Sounds good.
5: Yep.
6: Thank you.
8: Mike Ernest, Mikey Rogers. Gentlemen, thank you so much. Have a great day.

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1: AP News, I'm Marcela Sanchez. Chevron has confirmed it will expand its operations in Venezuela just days after President Trump announced a deal to develop the nation's oil reserves and give the Pentagon a stake in the profits. Joint venture plans include investing more than $7 billion over the next 5 years, more than doubling production to approximately 600,000 barrels a day compared to 2026. The announcement comes a day after a U.S. official said Chevron officials and Energy Secretary Chris Wright were expected to visit Venezuela today, where the new investment will be formally unveiled. A U.S. Postal Service whistleblower says the agency's work to comply with President Trump's mail ballot order is rushed and sloppy. AP Washington correspondent Sagar Magani has more.
2: The whistleblower statement released by Democratic Senator Richard Blumenthal contends the Postal Service is set to launch an error-riddled computerized system that could lead to huge numbers of mail ballots being rejected. Blumenthal says it's designed to disenfranchise millions of Americans before the midterm elections. The system's part of the president's executive order limiting mail voting. A federal judge has temporarily blocked it, and the order may ultimately be back before the Supreme Court. Sagar Magani, Washington.
1: In Massachusetts, U.S. Senator Ed Markey secured the Democratic nomination in the state's Senate primary as he seeks a third term. The 80-year-old defeated U.S. Representative Seth Moulton. The 47-year-old had attempted to argue that it was time to do away with the status quo in his pursuit to oust Markey. World shares tumbled after stocks slipped on Wall Street and as the global bond market sell-off deepened. More stories at apnews.com. This is AP News. Jurors in the Lindsey Clancy murder trial are set to continue deliberations today as they enter their fifth day of trying to reach a verdict. The AP's Ed Donahue reports on yesterday's jury deliberations in Massachusetts.
3: Judge William Sullivan received a message from the jury.
4: We are unable to come to a unanimous decision.
3: The jury must decide whether to hold Clancy criminally responsible for killing her three young children in 2023.
4: I brought you back out because I know that this was a long trial, all right? I know there were over 80 witnesses. There were over 300 exhibits.
3: The judge's message to the jury, don't stop deliberating.
4: Keep in mind the instructions I gave you, reviewing the evidence, and I'd ask you to resume your deliberations at this time.
3: Clancy, a labor and delivery nurse, admits to killing her children, but claims postpartum psychosis was the reason.

0: There are late season heat advisories in effect as temperatures will climb into the 90s today, and we'll be hearing about the precautions and what is taking place because of that. So, yeah, we have those stories and others. Now, Tom, what about that forecast?
1: Well, Jamie, that heat advisory just went into effect a few minutes ago. It is in effect until 8 p.m. on Thursday. Sunny and hot for today. Actual temperatures in the 90s. Heat indices around 100. I'll have all the details in the weather forecast, and then Michelle has a look at sports. 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
0: WJER News Time is 8:05, and right now we have 73 degrees. Well, a 24-year-old man accused of running away to Wisconsin with a New Philadelphia 15-year-old has been sentenced to 6 months in jail and 5 years of probation. Jordan Ramine last month pleaded guilty to low-level felony counts of endangering children and interference with custody. Tuscarawas County Sheriff's officials say that he met the New Philadelphia girl online, started a relationship, and left with her in the middle of the night on April 26th. Her parents weren't aware of that. Judge Ryan Steyer recently sentenced Ramine to the maximum probation sentence, 180 days in local jail, with credit for 113 days already served, 250 hours of community service, and a $1,000 fine. In his judgment entry, Steyer noted that he could not sentence Ramine to prison due to Ohio laws regarding low-level nonviolent offenses. He also ordered Ramine to have no contact with the girl or her family. With temperatures potentially climbing into the lower 90s for what could be the final time this season today and tomorrow, health and emergency officials in the county are once again urging residents to take precautions against the heat. National Weather Service has issued that heat advisory through 8 p.m. Thursday, with heat index values expected to reach 102. Now, the county EMA is urging residents to drink plenty of water, stay out of the heat when possible, and take breaks in the shade if they have to be outside. Officials say people should also choose easier activities during the hottest part of the day. Beer, wine, and unlimited food samples are the big draw to this weekend's Brews and Bites to benefit the United Way of Tuscarawas County. It's on Saturday from 2 to 5 at Kent State Tuscarawas, with food and drinks served indoors and yard games played outside. Anna Hartman says that there will be 14 breweries and wineries sharing their favorite drink options. Local eateries will provide unlimited bites with menus that include sliders and sandwiches, chicken nuggets and brownies. Guests can win through a 50-50 raffle, a silent auction, and a gift card pull.
3: If you want a chance to win one of them, you pay $20 and you're guaranteed to get a gift card valued at least $25. 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
0: Now, local music group Brothers will provide live entertainment. Tickets are $50, and those can be purchased by Friday online at TuskUnitedWay.org. Ohio residents have a new option when it comes to driver's licenses. ONN's Dave Chudowski has details on that.
4: Nearly 2 years after Ohio driver's license could be added to Apple Wallet, you can now add your ID Google Wallet. Yeah, Android users now have access to Ohio Mobile ID, allowing you to securely store and present your identity information right from your phone. It can be used at businesses, state buildings, and TSA checkpoints, but the Ohio BMV says you should still carry your physical driver's license.
3: Yes.
0: Yeah, the village of Denison is remembering former mayor and longtime community volunteer Jeff Dryden, who passed away Sunday at the age of 69. Dryden, a 1975 Claymont High School graduate, served as Denison's mayor from 2016 to 2020 and was also active in local organizations, including Denison Little League, the Yerkesville La Moose, Denison Eagles, and the American Italian Club. Now, calling hours will be held today from 3 to 7 p.m. at the Urich Hosteller English Funeral Home in Yerkesville, with funeral services at 7 p.m. And the family encourages attendees to wear Ohio sports

0: team attire. Memorial contributions may be made to the Denison Fire Department or to the Denison Police Canine Fund. And that's a look at news for this hour. Coming up, sports and the weather for WJER News. I'm Jamie Hambaugh.
1: Thank you so much, Jamie. Our 8 o'clock newscast has been a service of the Alcohol, Drug Addiction, and Mental Health Services Board of Tuscarawas and Carroll Counties. They are known as the Adams Board. 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
1: Well, that heat advisory is in effect until 8 o'clock tomorrow night. Sunny and hot for today, a high of 91 actual, and heat index values around 100 for this afternoon. Mostly clear overnight, a low of 73. Tomorrow, increasing clouds, another hot day. Chance of afternoon showers and thunderstorms. Tomorrow's actual high, 91. And then on Friday, showers, maybe a thunderstorm. A bit cooler at 85 on Friday. Right now in the valley, we have mostly sunny skies and 73 degrees. Our weather forecast has been brought to you by our local Wendy's restaurants. 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
3: All right, I think I'm on the wrong microphone, Tom.
1: No, you're on the right.
3: Oh, okay, great.
1: You're on the right microphone.
3: Can I not hear? I'm losing my hearing.
1: What? Huh?
4: Hey, speak up there, Jenny.
3: I'm going to pee my pants. Well. I really do think I might pee my pants. Okay. The Guardian.
1: Well, no one will hear it.
3: Okay. The Guardians picked up a big win in the American League wild card race last night, beating the Toronto Blue Jays 6-1. Gavin Williams was dominant, striking out a career high 13 while allowing just two hits and one unearned run over seven innings. The Guardians have now won 11 of their last 15 games as they continue their push for a playoff spot. Cleveland and Toronto meet again today with Joey Cantillo starting.
1: Alamo, check your battery.
3: I gotta go to the bathroom.
1: Bye. Okay. All right. We will have Guardians action coming up this evening at 6:05, a 6:40 first pitch here on WJER. Matinee game tomorrow at 12:35 with a 1:10 first pitch. Tomorrow evening we have the Ohio State kickoff show. We're gonna preview all of the games coming up this year in Ohio State football. We will have the Buckeyes in their first game against Ball State on Saturday at 11 a.m. here on WJER. And then don't forget, Friday is a Domino's Football Friday. We have lots of action for you, both New Philly and Dover, here on WJER. Well, coming up here later this hour, we have our friend Jennifer Demuth from the Tuscarawas County Health Department. She'll be coming in. She always has some great topics for us, and she'll be coming in a bit later this morning. One of the things talked about this yesterday a little bit, when I was on vacation, our team here had a chance to go and do something really cool in downtown New Philadelphia. They had a chance to go and experience Beers and Birdies. And that's a local place where you can obviously play some golf on the golf simulators. You can have some food and some drinks and just have a great time with friends. You can play golf indoors regardless of weather. It's a great option for a night out with friends, a date night, a family outing, or a company get together. Everyone said they had such a wonderful time there. I can't wait to go and try that out. They are going to be having their grand opening on Saturday, September 12th. And all of the revenue that day from their simulator rental will be donated to charity, to the Boston Crowell Fund. So check them out. They are in downtown New Philadelphia. They are on Facebook, or you can go to their website, beersandbirdiesohio.com. 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

0: Here's Somber on the WJER Morning Show. Happy Wednesday. It's 73 degrees here in the valley. Already feels like 83. We have that heat advisory in effect until 8 o'clock tonight. I'll have all the forecast details coming up after news headlines at the bottom of the hour. It's time now for a Pets Place Lost and Found Report.
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0: 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We do have a new lost dog here in the valley. A female chocolate lab named Rain went missing on Monday night. This is out near Summerdale. She took off with another dog, but the other dog was found. They still haven't found Rain yet. The other dog was found near Boy Scout Road yesterday morning. There is a picture of Rain on our website as well as on our Facebook page. She's a darling little chocolate lab. 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

0: The Goo Goo Dolls on the WJER Morning Show. It is 8:30 and it's time for news headlines. We have Jamie here in the studio. Good morning to you, Jamie.
1: Yeah, Tom. Hey, thanks. Well, a 24-year-old man accused of taking a New Philadelphia 15-year-old to Wisconsin has been sentenced to 6 months in jail and 5 years of probation. Jordan Ramine pleaded guilty last month to a low-level felony counts of endangering children and interference with custody. A sheriff's official said Ramine met the girl online, began a relationship, and left with her in the middle of the night on August 26th without her parents' knowledge. This April 26th, and Judge Ryan Steyer last week imposed the maximum probation term, 180 days in the county jail, with credit for 113 days served, 250 hours of community service, and a $1,000 fine. Now, Steyer noted that he could not impose prison time under Ohio law for low-level nonviolent offenses. Ramine was also ordered to have no contact with the girl or her family. The village of Denison is remembering former mayor and longtime community volunteer Jeff Dryden, who passed away Sunday at the age of 69. Dryden, a 1975 Claymont High School graduate, who served as Denison's mayor from 2016 to 2020 and was active in local organizations, including Denison Little League, the Yorksville Moose, Denison Eagles, and the American Italian Club. Calling hours will be held today from 3 to 7 p.m. at the York Hosteller English Funeral Home in Yorksville, with funeral services at 7 p.m. Now, the family encourages attendees to wear any Ohio sports team attire. And the Tuscarawas Valley Farmers Market is putting the spotlight on local seniors from 3 to 7 p.m. today with its annual Senior Day at the Tuscarawas County Fairgrounds. Volunteer Mark McKenzie says 170 goodie bags will be handed out next to the info booth to those 60 and over on a first-come basis. This is thanks to a partnership with the Tuscarawas County Senior Services Network. Each bag includes 10 $1 vouchers, good toward anything there at the market. We have the forecast on the way. For WJER News, I'm Jamie Hambaugh.
0: 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Our weather forecast at 8:30. 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That heat advisory is in effect until 8 o'clock tomorrow night, with sunny and hot conditions today, a high of 91. Heat indices around 100. Overnight, mostly clear, a low of 73. And tomorrow, increasing clouds, another very hot day. Chance of afternoon showers and thunderstorms on Thursday. Tomorrow's high of 91. In the valley right now, our actual temperature is 74 with a heat index around 85 degrees. Our weather forecast this hour is a service of Chris Greenland, your Edward Jones Financial Advisor at 211 North Worcester Avenue in Dover. 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
0: It's 8:35 and time to step onto center stage. 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

0: From Toy Story 5 and new Cleveland resident, Taylor Swift.
1: Hey, girl.
0: Yeah. Someone's excited about
1: that. She's practically our neighbor.
0: She's practically. Now, you texted someone earlier that you wanted to take care of their dog.
1: I just want to babysit the dog. Okay. She's so cute.
0: Yeah.
1: Yes. Jennifer Demas is in here, and she's probably like, who are you talking about?
2: No, actually, what I was thinking was Taylor Swift is known for having cats. So
1: she
2: I would like to babysit the cats because I have two cats, and
1: Well, then we'll
2: cats,
1: just do it together.
2: That sounds like
0: you
2: a great plan,
0: Michelle.
2: You take
0: one cat, Jennifer, I'll take the other
1: okay,
0: cat.
1: Okay, yeah, that sounds good. Did you see she got a dog?
2: I did not
1: okay,
2: know that.
1: Well, I'm a psycho, and she has a new dog. Well.
2: That's great.
1: It's a Samoyed, and she's real cute. Her name is Wendy.
2: Aww.
1: Okay, that's all. Jennifer Demas from the
0: Jennifer.
1: Cross County
2: Hello.
1: Health Department.
2: Good morning. Good to be here.
1: Sorry about our weird shenanigans
2: it's
1: over
2: okay.
1: here. We're crazy. Hey, it's hot outside, mm-hmm. and the heat advisory is for today. The health department is always so good at talking to us about what we need to do to, you know, prevent from overheating, from dehydration. What can you kind of guide us along with today?
2: Yeah, so absolutely. It's hot. I believe the heat advisory extends into tomorrow as
1: right.
2: well. So very important to hydrate. If you are a person that you have to work outside, try to take frequent breaks in cool places. Stay hydrated. Apply your sunscreen. Reapply your sunscreen because it is going to sweat away quickly today. But if you can, try to avoid being outside today, especially during the hottest hours of the day. Typically between about 10 a.m. and 3 p.m. or even going into 4. So try to stay in a cool place. We have a lot of cooling centers in Tuscarawas County. Wonderful to check those out, you know, like our local libraries spread throughout the county. Even the Tuscarawas County Health Department is a cooling center. So, you know, you can come and stop by in a cool place. Make sure your pets also have plenty of water.
1: Amen.
2: Even if you have air conditioning, you can still feel some of the effects of the humidity within a home, and
1: mm-hmm.
2: pets do tend to drink more, so don't assume just because they're indoors that they don't need more water. So again, make sure they have water. Keep the pets indoors in cool places as much as you possibly can, and of course be careful of hot paws.
1: Yes.
2: So, you know, concrete can get up over 100 degrees, and so, you know, if you are walking a dog, you mentioned dogs at the beginning here, you know, do that early in the morning, later in the evening, or try to keep to the grass, try to avoid those paved surfaces, or put the little booties on the dogs.
1: Yes.
2: So that their little paws are protected. Of course, if you have any signs of heat exhaustion, sweat, you feel dehydrated, you know, maybe you're having stomach issues, it's important to go to get emergency care,
1: mm-hmm.
2: Because heat exhaustion can become serious very quickly, and much better to be safe than sorry.
1: Right.
2: But of course, everybody's going to hydrate, so we don't end up
1: yes.
2: in that spot.
1: Right.
2: But even if you don't feel thirsty, you know, it's important to
1: if you're thirsty,
2: to
1: it's
2: hydrate
1: too late.
2: Sometimes,
1: mm-hmm.
2: yes. So
1: yeah.
2: Everyone, please be careful the next couple days as summer tries to get its last gasps in before I'm sure we have a beautiful fall here.
1: Fingers crossed.
2: Yeah.
1: Yeah.
2: So staying cool is the idea.
1: I don't know if it was... I don't remember who I was with, but we saw a video, a TikTok video, where somebody had taken like a thermometer and taken it to the concrete, like mm-hmm. in the shade, what the temperature was of the concrete to what it was in the sun. And it was like hundreds of degrees.
2: Yes.
1: And that is not fun. Not just for us, but can you imagine your doggies or your cats outside? That's gonna hurt. So
2: exactly.
1: Definitely keep in mind your pets today.
2: Correct.
1: I want to talk to you real quick here, Jennifer, about your community baby shower
2: mm-hmm.
1: that the Tuscarawas County Health Department is putting on. Talk to us about this free event.
2: Yes. So registration is now open, and the Tuscarawas County Health Department is hosting the free community baby shower. It's going to happen on Thursday, October 15th from 5:30 p.m. to 7 p.m. at New Point Community Church in Dover. And you might think, Jennifer, that's October 15th. Why are you talking about this today? Because registration is open now, and the first 100 pregnant parents or parents of children 1 year or younger who register is going to receive a really nice goodie bag. And this is not a goodie bag with just free pens and things. You know, it's going to have some nice supplies for your baby. So it's a great idea to get online and register for our free community baby shower. Again, coming up October 15th. We do have a link right on our Tuscarawas County Health Department webpage, tchdnow.org. You can find that link and register today. If you're a pregnant mom, or if you're a parent of a child 1 year or younger and you live in Tuscarawas County. It's a great event. We partner with a lot of local agencies to make it awesome. And we have our sponsors, Cleveland Clinic Union Hospital and Humana Healthy Horizons from Ohio, that are helping us to make it possible. And of course, you know, having New Point Church host the event is always a blessing.
1: Yeah, they've got a great community space up there. Mm-hmm. Also want to mention, for new parents, you got to get your car seat checked out, because we've talked about this before. Those car seats are a real doozy. And if you don't have them incorrectly, it can frustrate you to no end.
2: Right.
1: And especially if you're a first-time parent, putting that thing in is... It's one of those things whenever you get like all the IKEA furniture and you're like, how on earth do I do this? Yeah. It's like kind of how a car seat is.
2: Yes. Yes. And even grandparents can get free car seat checks. The free car seat check that we will be offering as part of this event will be from 4:30 p.m. to 6 p.m. So it does start a little earlier, a little before the baby shower. That way you can get that car seat checked and enjoy the baby shower at the same time if you're a new parent. Obviously, grandparents, you know, you're welcome to come along with your family, you know, to the baby shower if you'd like as well, and get a car seat check also. That's completely free, and eligible families might even qualify for a free car seat.
1: Oh, nice.
2: So, yeah, always, and that's something year-round at the Tuscarawas County Health Department. Income-eligible families could qualify for a free car seat, as well as a car seat check and education on how to put it in safely. So call us at the health department and we can help.
1: Very good. That's so, that is just so wonderful. And it's such a relief knowing that somebody can help you do that.
2: Yes.
0: Some of those things you require an advanced degree.
1: Seriously,
0: in order to install.
1: Really,
0: you have to
1: do.
0: Have a degree in engineering.
2: And even if you're amazing at reading every little detail of the manual, what you can't always allow for is your car. Every car is made differently.
1: Yes.
2: Every seat in your car might be angled differently, mm-hmm. and that does impact how well you're able to install that car seat. And our child passenger safety technicians at the Tuscarawas County Health Department take training regularly to learn about the newest cars and to learn the safest ways to properly put the car seat in any type of vehicle. So I highly recommend it. You know, I did the free car seat check when I first had my son, you know, who's my oldest, and we thought we had it in perfect, and it wasn't, and so it's okay.
1: Right.
2: We actually know statistically most car seats are not installed correctly.
1: Oh.
2: So it's not, there's no shame in coming and getting that done and just making sure your smallest passengers and the smallest family members are safe as can be when you travel.
1: Absolutely. And believe it or not, flu season is just around the corner. Speaking of our little ones, I know so many kids, school just started and they're already sick. Mm-hmm. And I'm just like, and that's just going to trickle into even more sickness with the weather changing here coming up. And you guys are always helping us and preparing us for when that time comes.
2: Yes. And I do want to mention something very quickly.
1: Yeah.
2: When the heat is as high as it is today and tomorrow and it's very humid, that actually holds more pollen in the air. So if, like me, you're an allergy sufferer, you may find that your allergy symptoms are more elevated the next couple of days.
1: Mm-hmm.
2: So another reason to try to stay indoors. If your healthcare provider has you take something for your allergies, you might want to consult with them and do that as well. So yes, but it is cold and flu season, right? It's upon us here, starting up really soon here. And we do have our Tuscarawas County Health Department annual flu vaccine drive-through coming up on Thursday, October 8th from 3:30 p.m. to 6 p.m. So save the date. Thursday, October 8th, 3:30 p.m. to 6 p.m. at the Tuscarawas County Health Department. Anyone ages 3 and up can drive through at the health department. You don't even have to get out of your car. Our skilled staff and nurses will come right to the vehicle and give you your vaccine there. We have people who come. Sometimes they'll go and pick up dinner at a local food establishment, and they, you know, just eat while they're waiting and getting their vaccine, you know, and that's okay. You know, that's so perfectly okay. You know,
1: multitasking.
2: Life is busy. We get Amen. It. So, you know, and then some families, they'll bring their whole family and they have a DVD movie going in the backseat for their kids. And,
1: that's
2: you know,
1: hilarious.
2: Why not? You know, if it distracts them from getting a vaccine that's going to save them from severe flu illness, then that's great.
1: Yeah.
2: So, but
0: maybe
2: you
0: get
2: know,
0: them some popcorn too.
2: Yeah. I mean, if you want to. So, but the flu vaccine is wonderful, and we highly recommend it for anyone 6 months and older. And it is ideal to wait until October to get that flu vaccine, because the flu vaccine will protect you from severe flu illness for roughly 6 months. And we do know that flu season tends to run, usually starts up sometime in November and runs through March, but can go into early April, and rarely even into early May, depending on the severity of the flu season. So, you know, if you get vaccinated now for flu, you may not have as strong protection going into March. So we recommend waiting until October. We also recommend talking with your healthcare provider. If you're not sure if the flu vaccine is needed for yourself or your family members, do talk to your healthcare provider first. Most insurances, Medicare and Medicaid, do cover the flu vaccine. And at the Tuscarawas County Health Department, we charge $21 per vaccine for those who don't have insurance. So we try to keep it, you know, very affordable. And, you know, the flu vaccine really helps to not only reduce the risk of flu illness, but also reduces hospitalizations due to flu. It reduces the severity of illness. It reduces the risk of health complications. I never got the flu shot, but then when I had children, I decided I was going to get the flu shot every year because I didn't want to be responsible for making my kids sick.
1: Right.
2: And I will say, since getting the flu vaccine every year, I have only had the flu twice, and once it was late in the season, so my immunity was starting to wear off.
1: Mm-hmm.
2: But I had a very mild flu compared to what my friends had, so I knew the flu vaccine had helped. And the other time was back when H1N1 was new, and the flu vaccine at that time, you know, didn't exist yet, you know, so I did unfortunately have that. That was not a fun flu. So so this is all the reason why you want to get that flu vaccine. It does really work, and so we recommend it at the Tuscarawas County Health Department. So join us for that drive-through on Thursday, October 8th, 3:30 p.m. to 6 p.m. After that time, if that date doesn't work for you, you can call us and schedule an appointment within the health department to have that done.
1: And the first 50 people get a goodie bag?
2: Yes, that's exactly right. Uh-huh. So it's just
1: always
2: happy,
1: an incentive.
2: Fun things. Yeah, mm-hmm.
0: But
2: exactly.
0: You know what? And I've said this before. When you say goodie bag, you don't mess around.
1: There's fun
0: stuff
1: in there.
0: The Tuscarawas County Health Department puts together really great goodie bags.
2: We do try. You know, hand sanitizer will be in there.
1: Yes.
2: You know,
1: you have a clip
2: product.
1: On hand sanitizer that I still
2: have.
1: Right. That's one of my favorites.
2: So nice with the little clip. So your kid can clip it onto their backpack.
1: Yeah.
2: Or you can put it on a purse or a bag for your gym.
1: It's so good.
2: Mm-hmm.
1: Last thing here I want to mention, you guys do this every year, a scrap tire collection, and it really does help. I don't know if people realize the purpose of this scrap tire event, and it really helps with the environment.
2: Absolutely. When tires are laying around in the yard, what they do is attract pests. So especially mosquitoes, they love to live within scrap tires laying on properties. And when they enjoy living there, then they make more mosquitoes, and it can really create a lot of problems. So, you know, it does really help the environment. And so if you have scrap tires in your yard, plan to bring them Saturday morning, October 24th. We will be doing a scrap tire disposal day at the Village of Newcomerstown Street Department Garage. It will be by appointment. We will be sharing more details to come, but for now, go ahead and save the date of Saturday morning, October 24th, for that event in Newcomerstown.
1: Very good. Yeah, when I first heard about these scrap tire events, the disposal days and all of that, I was like, that is just so strange. And then I was listening to Caroline Terakitis, who is from the Tuscarawas County Health Department,
2: our director of environmental services.
1: Yeah, I was listening to her talking about it, and I was like, well, that makes so much sense. Duh. Mm-hmm. So, yeah, it's really good for the environment, and it's just a great way to really kind of clean up our areas and make them good for all the people that are around us. So.
2: Exactly. And if you try to recycle tires on your own, recycling agencies will charge quite a bit per tire.
1: Oh, no.
2: Whereas this event, the charge is just $1 per tire. So, and you can bring up to 10 tires. So it makes it really easy. It can help you clean up your property a little
1: bit.
2: As well as help remove mosquitoes from your neighborhood, and also help the environment at the same time.
1: Yeah, very good. Jennifer, thank you so much. From the Tuscarawas County Health Department, so much fun information, and we always look forward to having you. If you want more information, best way to find that information out at?
2: Yes, you can call us at the Tuscarawas County Health Department, 330-343-5555, or visit us online, www.tchdnow.org.
1: Yay, thank
0: Jennifer
1: you.
0: Jennifer Nemeth, always a pleasure. Thanks for coming in.
2: Thank you.
0: Have a great day.

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1: AP News, I'm Marcela Sanchez. Iran has fired on Gulf neighbors after the U.S. military's strikes focused on Iranian military targets. AP correspondent Charles Deledesma reports.
2: An Iranian drone attack Wednesday has sparked a blaze in Kuwait City, and Bahrain intercepted incoming drones following a night of American bombardment that included a deadly strike on a wedding party. Iranian officials say at least 5 people were killed, including a child, and at least 68 wounded. After a respite for more than a month, fighting between the US and Iran has increased since the weekend after the American military hit Iranian rocket launchers on an island in the Strait of Hormuz, saying Iran was planning to use them to shoot mines into the waterway. Iran retaliated by firing missiles at American bases in Jordan, which were all intercepted. I'm Charles Deledesma.
1: Chevron says it will expand its operations in Venezuela. Chevron officials and Energy Secretary Chris Wright are expected to visit Venezuela today, where the new investment will be formally unveiled. The announcement comes just days after President Trump announced a deal to develop the nation's oil reserves and give the Pentagon a stake in the profits. The Department of Justice has filed a federal lawsuit against the school system in Kansas City, Kansas, over its policies on transgender students. The lawsuit comes more than a year after the Education Department first said it was investigating 4 districts in Kansas, following a complaint from the Defense of Freedom Institute. The conservative group alleged the schools had policies that prevented them from disclosing a student's transgender status to parents without the student's consent. Bank of America has confirmed the woman killed in Monday's random stabbing in Times Square was Aaron Piacenti, one of its employees. The other victim is a 68-year-old man who remains hospitalized. This is AP News. The bodies of 2 friends, Texas chiropractor Dr. John Giusti and martial artist Brent Rosencrantz, were found after a major flash flood swept through the Grand Canyon Saturday.
3: Rescuers were able to save 80 people, including hiker Dan Evans, who was camping in the canyon and had to be helicoptered out.
4: Just praying that a wall of water isn't coming towards us. Everyone had just seen the videos of the Nepal floods.
3: Torrential downpours fueling those flash floods. The Park Service had warned last year's Dragon Bravo fire left the canyon vulnerable to flash floods. Without vegetation, a barren burn scar allows runoff to flow more quickly. Grand Canyon National Park Deputy Superintendent Brian Drapo said on Saturday the water gauge went offline.
5: The only way we really knew was as the reports started to come in to the either 911 or through dispatch and what folks were seeing on the ground.
3: I'm Julie Walker.
1: And I'm Marcela Sanchez, AP News.
6: 9:03, it's 76 degrees on the outside under sunny skies. Going to be a hot one today. Good morning and happy Wednesday, everybody. 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Tom Reed here with Michelle Spring. Good morning, Michelle.
7: Good morning.
6: And with our news, Mr. Jamie Hambaugh. Good morning, Jamie.
8: Yeah, Tom, hey, thanks. Yeah, so on the way here, more about that heat advisory in effect, the late season heat advisory temperature.

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1: 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It is 77 degrees. Well, a late season heat wave has local officials urging Tuscarawas County residents to take precautions as the National Weather Service has issued a heat advisory. It's through 8 o'clock tomorrow night, with heat index values expected to climb as high as 102. Now, forecasters say that heat and humidity could cause heat-related illness for those who are vulnerable outdoors or without reliable air conditioning. And county EMA officials are saying to drink water, stay out of the sun when possible, cool off in the shade or air conditioning, and also check on relatives and neighbors. Cooling centers and relief locations are once again available around the county, including local libraries, the Dover YMCA, the county health departments, the Convention and Visitors Bureau, the Salvation Army, and Friends of the Homeless. Concerns have now surfaced over the Wardell Street improvement project in Yorksville, which may now have to be split into two construction phases. Now, the city has secured Ohio Department of Development grants for a full-depth asphalt replacement and curb widening. But Auditor Matt Judy says tackling everything at once could strain city finances, as the city must have that cash up front and then get reimbursed for the projects. Now, Law Director Jeff Merklin was saying the contract still needs revisions before council can move forward.
2: Make it legal, and also to make sure the city is not on the hook for some potential gotcha later down the line. So my opinion is it's not ready for a vote now.
1: Council held off on voting at its latest meeting. The project engineer says if the work is split, sewer relocation would happen first, hopefully this year, with storm drain upgrades and widening planned for 2027. Now, a special city council meeting has been scheduled for a Thursday evening to discuss the Wardell Street project. In Central Ohio, nurses with the Ohio State University Wexner Medical Center are calling for staffing level protections as a cut to an incentive pay program looms at the month's end. Colin Dorsey of ONN affiliate WBNS-TV in Columbus has details.
3: That program is set to end September 30th. Incentive pay is given to employees based on their performance in addition to their base salary. Nurses say it helps fill critical staffing gaps, and cutting it could lead to more understaffing, unsafe assignments, and nurses leaving the industry. We reached out to the OSU Wexner Medical Center, which said back to us in part, the medical center has no plans to cut staffing, and we have shared this with union representatives. We are negotiating a new voluntary nursing incentive program with the union because both parties agreed that the current program would expire on September 30th.
1: At Tuscarawas Valley Farmers Market, organizers are giving back to local seniors as part of the market's September theme day. The Senior Day promotion for those 60 and over returns today at the county fairgrounds. Volunteer Mark McKenzie says through a partnership with the Tuscarawas County Senior Services Network, 170 goodie bags will be handed out to seniors on a first-come, first-served basis at the table next to the info booth. Each bag includes 10 $1 vouchers that can be used anywhere at the market, along with other ongoing senior perks. Now, he says the Senior Services Network is contributing $1,200 toward today's voucher promotion, with the market adding another $500. And he says that the money is then used to reimburse vendors who accept the vouchers.
4: At the end of the market day, they turn in whatever token is utilized for a program or a voucher that's utilized for any of the programs we facilitate. We calculate all that, and then we pay them at the end of the market day.
1: Now, the farmers market runs from 3 to 7 p.m. today. Food trucks will be on site, and the Vaughn Brothers will perform live from 5 to 7. And that's a look at news for this hour. Coming up, sports and the weather for WJER News. I'm Jamie Hambaugh.
5: Thank you so much, Jamie. We do have that heat advisory in effect until 8 o'clock tomorrow night. Sunny and hot for today. An actual high of 91 with heat index values around 100. Mostly clear overnight, a low dropping to a balmy 73. Tomorrow, increasing clouds and hot, a chance of afternoon showers and thunder.

0: thunderstorms, 91 for our high, and showers, maybe a thunderstorm on Friday, a little bit cooler with a high of 85 degrees. 76 right now in the valley with a heat index of 87 degrees. Ten minutes after 9 o'clock, time for a look at sports. Michelle, what's happening?
1: All right, the Guardians picked up a big win in the American League wildcard race last night, beating the Toronto Blue Jays 6-1. Gavin Williams was dominant, striking out a career-high 13 while allowing just two hits and one unearned run over seven innings. The Guardians have now won 11 of their last 15 games as they continue to push for a playoff spot. Cleveland and Toronto will meet again today with Joey Cantillo getting the start.
0: We'll have that game right here on WJER this evening at 6:05 with the Guardians warm-up show and a 6:40 first pitch. Tomorrow it's an afternoon game at 12:35 and a 1:10 first pitch as they wrap up that series against the Blue Jays. And then tomorrow evening, WJER will air the Ohio State kickoff show tomorrow at 6 p.m. We're going to preview all of the great things coming up for the Buckeyes this year. We do have Buckeyes football beginning on Saturday morning at 11 a.m. They are at home taking on Ball State this Saturday. And then don't forget Friday, Domino's Football Friday. We have New Philly and Dover here on the air. We have Indian Valley at the Quakers, and then Louisville is in town to take on the Crimson Tornadoes. That is an audio cast on the Big Z Sports YouTube channel. All kinds of sports all week and all weekend long here at WJER. Well, good morning, everybody. This is the WJER Morning Show. Thanks to our guests this morning. Got lots of great information from about the film festival and, of course, everything great about the health department.
1: Always good times.
0: Yeah, yeah. I had met Mikey Rogers before, but he's a pretty talented guy, film-wise. So we'll look forward to seeing his film tomorrow night.
1: Cool.
0: Yeah, it sounds like it'll be fun. Yeah,
1: and
0: absolutely.
1: I just love that it was at the PAC, recorded at the PAC. It's about their educational program, which David Mitchell is so passionate about. And, it'll be phenomenal.
0: When the Water Street Dance Company was here, because we had previewed it, but I didn't know that they did like a documentary on it.
1: I love it.
0: That's very, very cool.
1: Mm-hmm.
0: Love that so much. There's just so many great things that are arts related here in the Valley. You know, theater and concerts and film and music, and we're lucky to live where we live.
1: Yes.
0: More to come here in the 9 o'clock hour here on the morning show. We're going to do a community news update right now. I do have a Kent State update coming up here in just a little bit, but we're going to first do a community news update brought to you by our friends at Mac and Turf Realty. 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Well, we talked the other day about different dog breeds, and Pugglepalooza is coming up on Saturday, sponsored by the Tuscarawas County Humane Society. It's going to be from 1 to 4 p.m. Now, recently, the Humane Society rescued 32 Puggle-type dogs, and they need our help with this. The fun event will have cupcakes for humans, coloring pages for kids, and every person who adopts a Puggle will receive a free leash and collar. 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The Tuscarawas County Humane Society is located at 1432 Tall Timber Road, Northeast in New Philadelphia. And don't forget their Pugglepalooza this Saturday from 1 to 4. 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

0: 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It's 9:24. And time, we talked a little bit about the Performing Arts Center at Kent State Tuscarawas and some of their shows from last year. We have a great season starting actually next week, and it all kicks off on September the 12th with Fleetwood Gold at the PAC. That's at 7:30. Other great shows coming up this month, we have Passport to Brazil, Brazilian Rhythms and Flavors. That is Saturday, September 19th. And then on Thursday, September 24th, Asleep at the Wheel. We've been talking a lot about that. 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
0: 9:26 back here on the WJER Morning Show. It's a, I'm going to say it again. I can't believe we're in September. The summer just flew by.
3: Yeah. I just got me some pasta sauce.
0: Some pasta sauce. Yeah.
3: Yeah. So one of our amazing clients, Shonda Davis, she also has like a little side biz where she does marinara sauce. It's called Totally Rad.
0: And it is good. I've had it before.
3: So we did, my husband and I went to the Culinary Capers Hospice event, and she was there passing it out. That was one of the options for food that evening. And I was like, what are you doing here? She's like, I make my own pasta sauce. I'm like, stop it right now.
0: Yeah, she's it's amazing. Real good. Shonda's a veteran, and she also does a lot for the community. In the community I live in, she does sponsors events all the time, and it's just she's just an amazing person.
3: Great gal.
0: Love her.
3: Great gal. All right, so let's take a moment. You ready to look back on this day in history?
0: We certainly can, yes.
3: Big one today. Uh-oh. Real big.
0: Big.
3: Huge.
0: Big.
3: 237 years ago today, back in 1789, the United States Department of Treasury was established. Congress created the Treasury Department with Alexander Hamilton becoming the nation's first Treasury Secretary. Interesting. What happened to Alexander Hamilton?
0: Aaron Burr.
3: And then lastly, an Ohio little nugget. 31 years ago in 1995, the Rock and Roll Hall of Fame officially opened in Cleveland. This is probably the best Ohio connection that we have. I love that.
0: It really is.
3: And it officially opened its doors in Cleveland on September 2nd, 1995.
0: Wow. And it's going strong ever since. Love it. I always look forward to our Hall of Fame.
3: Our broadcast.
0: Yes, indeed. Well, I have a very special announcement before we announce who's having birthdays today. We have a milestone anniversary. I want to wish a happy 70th wedding anniversary to Bill and Nedra Wellfleet of New Philly.
3: That is a long time to be married to each other.
0: It is, you know, that's your best friend for your life.
3: And, oh, my gosh.
0: You know, that is a milestone. So,
3: sweet.
0: Folks, happy 70th anniversary to you today.
3: I wonder how many times he had to sleep on the couch.
0: I don't know. Maybe we should bring him in and find out.
3: I'm kidding.
0: Hopefully never. They've been together 70 years. Happy birthdays today go out to Crystal Hodkinson from Dover. Carter Carrick from Dover also having a birthday today. Jeremy Beans from Dover is the big 3-0 today. Malia Milligan from Yerricksville. Malia is celebrating 11 today. And a very special birthday goes out to our winner in the birthday contest, Vicky Maxwell of Dover.
3: Yay! Happy birthday, Vicky.
0: Happy birthday to you, Vicky. We have
3: a great
0: prize package for Vicky today, including an eighth of a sheet cake and chocolate, white or marble, from Liddy's Cakes and Cookies in New Philly, a pound of delicious Swiss cheese from Broad Run Cheese House in Dover, and two dinners from McDonald's in Dover, New Philly, Yerricksville, or Newcomers Town. Who are they celebrating with in the celebrity world today?
3: All right, we've got some cool ones. Zedd turning 37 today. Cat Williams turning 55. Salma Hayek is turning 60. Keanu Reeves is turning 62. From NCIS, Mark Harmon turning 75. And the one and only Terry Bradshaw turning 78.
0: Love those celebrities. Happy birthday to them. 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Our monthly contest winners receive a free remote start from Cartoons in New Philly, a floral arrangement from Baker Florist in Dover, two free orders of Crazy Bread from Little Caesars, and four tickets to the Tuscarawas Philharmonic. Congratulations to Lucas Vassbinder of Dover, our monthly winner in the birthday contest. And if you're having a birthday on this September 2nd, a very happy birthday to you today.

0: 9:31, time for some news headlines. Jamie's here with us and with the big balloons here in the studio. Good morning. Good morning to you, Jamie.
1: Good morning, Tom. Well, a 24-year-old man accused of taking a New Philadelphia 15-year-old to Wisconsin has been sentenced to 6 months in jail and 5 years of probation. Jordan Ramine pleaded guilty last month to a low-level felony counts of endangering children and interference with custody. Now, sheriff's officials say Ramine met the girl online, began a relationship, and left with her in the middle of the night on April 26th without her parents' knowledge. Judge Ryan Steyer last week imposed the maximum probation term, 180 days in the county jail, with credit for 113 days served, 250 hours of community service, and a $1,000 fine. Steyer noted that he could not impose prison time under Ohio law for low-level nonviolent offenses. Ramine was ordered to have no contact with the girl or her family. Now, the village of Denison is remembering former mayor and longtime community volunteer Jeff Dryden, who passed away Sunday at the age of 69. Dryden, a 75 Claymont High School graduate and former council member, he served as Denison's mayor from 2016 to 2020, and he was active in different local organizations, including Denison Little League, the Urexville Moose, the Denison Eagles, and the American Italian Club. Now, call-in hours will be today from 3 to 7 at the Urich Hosteller English Funeral Home in Urichsville, with funeral services at 7. Now, the family encourages attendees to wear any Ohio State or any Ohio sports team attire. And beer, wine, and unlimited food samples headline the Saturday's Brews and Bites fundraiser for the United Way of Tuscarawas County. The event runs from 2 to 5 p.m. at Kent State Tuscarawas with tastings indoors and also yard games outside. Hannah Hartman with United Way says 14 breweries and wineries will be on hand pouring their featured selections. Local eateries will offer unlimited bites, including sliders, sandwiches, chicken nuggets, and brownies. Guests can also take part in a 50-50 raffle, silent auction, and gift card pull. Tickets are $50, and they must be purchased by Friday at TuskUnitedWay.org. All right, that forecast is coming up for WJER News. I'm Jamie Hambaugh.
0: Thank you so much, Jamie. 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
0: Well, that heat advisory in effect until 8 o'clock tomorrow night. Sunny and hot today, a high of 91 actual temperature. Heat index values around 100 today. Mostly clear overnight, a low dropping to 73. Hot again tomorrow with increasing clouds, a chance of afternoon showers and a high of 91. And then on Friday, showers, possibly a thunderstorm. Friday's high, a bit cooler at 85. In the valley right now, our actual temperature is 78. Our heat index right now is already at 92 degrees. 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

0: 2 Grammy nominations for that song by TLC. 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
1: Mandy's over here writing on the calendar, and I said I needed to ask her a question. I said,
0: like,
1: I need to ask
0: her. She disappeared.
1: She pointed her pencil at me with real aggression. She was like, yes, I need to talk to you about that too.
0: Well, Mandy can, okay. Mandy can, she can wield a pen. That's
1: God
0: for sure.
1: Bless. Yes, she can.
0: Yeah.
1: She's got cool pens though. Mandy has these pens that are erasable.
0: They erase. Yeah. And they're in every color. Yeah. Love it.
1: I will be honest, a good pen is something that is hard to come by, and you don't want to lose them. I was talking, we went to, where did we, the chamber after hours, and somebody said that the first federal pens that they give out at First Federal are top notch, so.
0: Well, there you go.
1: There you go.
2: Find a good pen, keep it.
1: That's right.
0: Find a good pen, keep it. I buy my own pens, and, you know, I'm very protective about them.
1: Some of us are
0: real
1: poor and like to steal the ones from other places.
0: Okay. Oh, there you go. Okay.
1: Bye, Mandy.
0: Bye, Mandy. I've never seen you as giddy as I did a few minutes ago. You want to talk about it?
1: I guess we can talk about it. Okay.
0: We don't have to reveal it, but...
1: Should we reveal tomorrow, or should
0: you
1: we...
0: You can reveal tomorrow, but
1: okay,
0: you can, you
1: but
0: can
1: I'm gonna
0: tease
1: tell
0: it.
1: You.
0: Yeah.
1: They just announced the brand new cast of Dancing with the Stars, which it looks to me that when they did this casting, they went for people who actually can dance, because a lot of these people on this list of celebrities have a dance background. Jenna Dewan, we know that she is an incredible dancer. She was in the movie Step Up. Julia Stiles, dancer, but she was in the movie... Oh my gosh. It was in the movie with Sean Patrick Thomas. What was that movie called? Save the Last Dance. She was just like an okay dancer. It was really the people around her that made her great, but that movie was 10 out of 10. No notes. Harry Shum is also in this, and he also has a dance background. It's funny to me that when they announce the cast, they list Harry Shum as from Glee, which is his current role. He stars in, he is in Grey's Anatomy. Did I say Grey's Anatomy?
0: You said Glee.
1: Glee. They did not name Glee. They wrote Grey's Anatomy, but the OGs know him from
0: Glee.
1: They didn't
0: put him in Glee?
1: They just listed him, Harry Shum, from Grey's Anatomy.
0: Oh, for goodness sake. Maybe they're just trying to level the playing field.
1: Well, that's his current role that he is in. But everybody knows him from Glee.
0: Yes.
1: As you should. Also, two that are really cool and surprising to me, Tatiana Ali is on there. I'm not sure if she has a dance background, but we know that she's an athlete. And athletes really do well on Dancing with the Stars. But Taylor Hansen just like threw me for a loop. I was like, what? One of the Hansen brothers, y'all, the middle one is on.
0: The middle one, yeah.
1: Is on the Dancing with the Stars season this year. So I'm uber excited about that. Also, they have Connor Levitt. So last year, one of the fan favorites on the show was Whitney Levitt. She's from the show Secret Lives of Mormon Wives. And she was so great at that show. She went on to be on Broadway, and now she's doing other things. And it's really kind of launched her career into Hollywood and the theater and all of that stuff on Broadway. She's doing phenomenal things, but now her husband is going to be a contestant this year on the show, and he is also a very good dancer. So it'll be like really cool to kind of see how that plays out. But we'll talk about the full list tomorrow morning, but I'm so excited. Evie and I, my daughter and I, have been waiting for Dancing with the Stars to come back. And yesterday I had said at dinner, I go, they're going to announce the cast tomorrow. And she was like, yay. So I can't wait until she gets home from school and we can talk about it. It's a good
0: show. You're extremely excited about it.
1: It's just so fun, and it's just a great family
0: There's
1: show.
0: One that
1: you
0: didn't
1: mention
0: that I was very, very surprised about, but I'm interested to see Giada.
1: Oh, Giada, Jay Laurentiis.
0: Yeah,
1: yes.
0: I like her.
1: Okay, so she's adorable. Did I tell you I went to her restaurant?
0: No.
1: In Vegas. She has a restaurant in Vegas called Giada, and it is so, that was the best restaurant we went to the entire week. It was so good. It's in Vanderpump Hotel. If you're in Vegas, I 10 out of 10 recommend. It was so delicious. We went to a lot of restaurants that weekend, and that was the best. I mean, it's Italian food. You can't go wrong.
0: Of course.
1: Yes.
0: Mangia, Giada.
1: So that'll be fun to see her. Where's she been? I don't even know if she is... still on the Food Network.
0: I don't think she's on Food Network, but she does different specials and things from time to time, different other series. She's still cooking.
1: Fun.
0: at Jana.
1: It's so cute.
0: In her restaurants.
1: In her little intro video, she's whipping something up in like a pretend bowl, which is very cute. So Dancing with the Stars. Cannot wait. We'll talk more about who all is on the cast coming up tomorrow morning. We'll give you the full rundown of all the
0: full
1: peeps.
0: Full skinny.
1: Yes.
0: As they say.
1: Last thing here before we close it out. Speaking of food, I guess we should just leave it on a good food note. Who doesn't love food? Subway has now launched a new Doritos Hot Honey Nachos and two Italian-inspired hot honey sandwiches. Hot honey is really like kind of the new thing right now. It's very trendy.
0: Trendy, yes.
1: So Doritos Hot Honey Nachos features Doritos nacho cheese flavored tortilla chips topped with your choice of shaved steak, rotisserie style chicken, or cheese. Okay, girl. And then you got sliced jalapenos, Baja chipotle sauce, a drizzle of hot honey.
0: Be hungry.
1: Yes. And then they have the Hot Honey Italian, which features spicy pepperoni and salami drizzled with hot honey sauce. And then there's a Hot Honey Turkey Italiano. And that has spicy pepperoni, salami, hot honey sauce, jalapeno cheddar bread. Oh, my goodness. Talk about making you hungry.
0: Wow.
1: Yes. Now, you don't want to know the calorie intake on this, but that doesn't matter.
0: Well... Why would you look anyway if you're going to have something that delicious?
1: No. Oh.
0: It just kind of takes you down out of the clouds when you're enjoying those flavors.
1: So the Hot Honey Signature Spicy Collection is available for a limited time at participating Subway. So get some hot honey on your way for lunch. Although I feel like if you have something super hot at lunchtime, it ain't going to be great around 3 o'clock. You're probably going to need to make a detour.
0: 3 o'clock? Is that all it takes?
1: Woo! Girl.
0: Okay.
1: Yeah.
0: You're pretty quick there.
1: Mm-hmm. Yeah.
0: Okay. I was thinking, you know,
1: find an
0: the next
1: exit
0: day.
1: Strategy, okay? Find an exit strategy.
0: Maybe have lunch at home.
1: Yes.
0: Maybe near your home base. My goodness.
1: I'm just saying. I'm being honest.
0: Well, yeah. And,
1: you
0: know,
1: you're
0: very truthful about that part of yourself. So
1: all parts of myself. What are you talking about? Right.
0: Well, I hope you're losing your hearing. We want to be able to hear what we're talking about.
1: Okay. Yeah. I did have to go get another pair of eyeglasses last week.
0: Uh-oh. Mm-hmm. Like a stronger pair?
1: No. Just because I feel like it's really bad. I thought I was just going to be able to do just one pair of glasses. Like, I'll just take it. I don't really need it all the time. Wrong. I'm going to need a pair for here. So I'm going to leave it in my cubby. And then I'm going to have a pair at home. Like, I need them all the time.
0: Probably a good idea.
1: I didn't think it was going to be at that state of life, but here
0: we are. You're at that point. Well, what can you do? Hey, thanks to our guest today, Jennifer from the Tuscarawas County Health Department, and Mike and Mikey from the Film Festival. We enjoyed talking to them. We'll be back tomorrow at 6. Have a wonderful day, Michelle.
1: You too.
0: Let's take a look at a lottery update. 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The pick three numbers last night in the Ohio Lottery were 676. Last night's pick four numbers 0064. And the Mega Millions 1, 22, 51, 61, 63, and 17. The next jackpot, the Mega Millions 177 million. The next Powerball jackpot is $146 million. 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
0: 2 minutes before 10 o'clock, coming up at 6:05 tonight, the Guardians take on the Blue Jays in Game 2 of that series, a 6:40 first pitch, and then we'll have the Guardians tomorrow afternoon, 12:35, with a 1:10 first pitch here on WJER. 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
10: Hi, this is Jim Rosenhaus with your Guardians update. Rookie of the Year and Cy Young candidate Parker Messick picked up his 11th win for the Guardians on Sunday in a win over Kansas City. The offense gave him a big cushion to work with, and he talked about his mindset pitching with a big lead.
11: Either way, I'm trying to attack the zone and fill it up. 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
10: Guardians back at it against the Blue Jays tonight. 6:40 first pitch. 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
14: AP News, I'm Marcela Sanchez. U.S. oil giant Chevron is expanding its operations in Venezuela. AP correspondent Donna Werner reports.
15: Days after President Donald Trump announced an ambitious deal to develop Venezuela's oil reserves and give the Pentagon a stake in the profits, Chevron says it's been assigned additional acreage in the Orinoco Belt, where the company has established its position. And joint ventures include investing more than $7 billion over the next 5 years and more than doubling production. Chevron, the only U.S. oil company with a major presence in Venezuela, has been operating in the country since 1923. I'm Donna Water.
14: A jury in Massachusetts plans to deliberate for a fifth day today on whether Lindsay Clancy is criminally responsible for strangling her three children in 2023. If they can't reach a verdict, then a mistrial will be declared, and prosecutors will have to decide whether to retry Clancy on murder charges. Yesterday, Judge William Sullivan had this message for the jury: don't stop deliberating.
16: Keep in mind the instructions I gave you, reviewing the evidence, and I'd ask you to resume your deliberations at this time.
14: Clancy does not deny strangling her children at their home, but says postpartum psychosis led to her actions. Prosecutors argue she knew what she was doing.
17: It is a progressive movement fueled by young people demanding more from their leaders.
14: Massachusetts Senator Ed Markey has secured the Democratic nomination in his bid for a third term, fighting off a challenge from Representative Seth Moulton. The 47-year-old congressman had argued it was time to make a generational change, but the 80-year-old Markey argued it was he who was more in touch with the state's voters. More stories at apnews.com. This is AP News.
18: AP Sports, I'm Mike Hempen. At the U.S. Open, the top seeds are moving on as we hear from correspondent Dave Ferry.
19: Men's top seed Alexander Zverev avoided a first-round exit, falling behind 2-1 before advancing. This seed, Flavio Cabali, also needed 5 sets, but managed to advance to the second round with Taylor Fritz, who breezed through a 3-setter.
18: Coco Gauff also won her first-round match. Kroenke Sports and Entertainment says it has reached a deal to purchase the Los Angeles Angels from Artie Moreno. The company says it expects to close the transaction early next year. Court documents show Tiger Woods plans to change his not guilty plea at a court hearing Wednesday morning in a DUI case stemming from a rollover crash in Florida. CBS NFL analyst Tony Romo's pleaded no contest to a charge of operating while intoxicated. I'm Mike Hempen, AP Sports.
10: 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The 10 o'clock update, a part of the Valley's best top and bottom of the hour news coverage. Coming up in 30 seconds, WJER News Director Jamie Hambaugh gets you up to date on what's happening in and around the Valley here on The Voice of the Valley.
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22: This is Jamie Hambaugh for WJER News. A 24-year-old man accused of taking a New Philadelphia 15-year-old to Wisconsin has been sentenced to 6 months.

0: also ordered to have no contact with the girl or her family. The village of Denison is remembering former mayor and longtime community volunteer Jeff Dryden, who passed away Sunday at the age of 69. Dryden, a 1975 Claymont High School graduate and former council member, served as Denison's mayor from 2016 to 2020 and was active in local organizations including Denison Little League, the Uricksville Moose, Denison Eagles, and the American Italian Club. Dryden in 2015 ran unopposed in the November election after defeating incumbent mayor Tim Still by just a handful of votes in the spring primary. He told us at the time what that meant to him.
1: I'm excited that knowing that the people wanted me in there if the count is right, and I'm excited to get ready next year and see what I can do to help the village out.
0: And calling hours will be held today from 3 to 7 p.m. at the Urich Hosteller English Funeral Home in Urichsville, with funeral services at 7 p.m. And the family encourages attendees to wear any Ohio sports team attire. Beer, wine, and unlimited food samples are the big draw to this weekend's Brews and Bites that benefits the United Way of Tuscarawas County. It's on Saturday from 2 to 5 at Kent State Tuscarawas, with food and drinks served indoors and yard games played outside. Hannah Hartman says there will be 14 breweries and wineries sharing their favorite drink options.
2: Typically ask them to bring at least two. Sometimes they'll bring more. So we have a couple that'll be bringing maybe three, but most of them will have at least two different either brews or wines that you can try.
0: The tickets are $50, and those can be purchased by Friday online at TuskUnitedWay.org. And in sports, Gavin Williams struck out a career-high 13 and gave up just two singles over seven innings, while three two-run homers powered the Guardians to a 6-1 win over Toronto Tuesday night at Progressive Field. Manager Stephen Vogt says that Williams' outing was a sharp turnaround from his rough start last week against the Angels.
3: I mean, we kind of knew he was going to come out with a little chip after his last one, but I don't think we could ask for that. Seven innings, career high in punch outs. Really didn't allow them to get much going. You know, we kind of gifted him a couple base runners there, the one rally, but absolutely lights out.
0: And Cleveland holds the third wild card spot, a game and a half ahead of Texas and Baltimore, and 2.5 up on the Blue Jays. Game two of the series is tonight at 6:40 here on WJER Radio. Here's the weather. Sunny and hot today, a high of 91. Tonight, mostly clear, a low of 73. Thursday, a chance of showers and storms, mainly after 5 p.m. and a high of 91. Friday, showers and possibly a storm with a high of 85. That's a look at news for this hour. For WJER, I'm Jamie Hambaugh.

Bryan Adams, summer of 69, in the summer of 2026, on The Voice of the Valley, from 100.9 FM and AM 1450. Gonna be a smoking hot September 2nd. A complete check on the Valley forecast on the way a little bit later on during the hour. In the meantime, it's Bon Jovi on The Voice of the Valley.

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0: 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A big win to begin a big three-game series for the Guards on Tuesday night as they knocked off the Blue Jays in Cleveland. Game number two of that contest, and as Cleveland heads into it, here are the current standings in regards to getting into the postseason. For manager Stephen Vogt and company, they trail AL Central division leading Chicago, the White Sox, by three games. And I broke this down in preparation for you today with the remaining games that they have. If they can make up one game every six games, doable, right? Then they would win the American League Central Division. In the meantime, they are in the Guardians, the top spot for the third and final wild card playoff spot. They lead both Baltimore and the Texas Rangers by a game and a half each, and they lead the Blue Jays by 2.5 games. So obviously a log jam for that third and final spot in the American League playoffs with that number three wild card position. Our coverage of the Guards tonight, 6:05, with the pregame show. First pitch set for 6:40 with Hall of Famer Tom Hamilton. Time now to find out what's happening in the world. Oh, the Buckeyes, with their football campaign set to kick off on Saturday as they host Ball State in Columbus. The Ryan Day Daily Show, brought to you by Kua Refinishing, located at 435 Race Street, Dover, Kua.
1: 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Lost so much on defense, but does that make for opportunities for guys this year, Ryan?
2: Yeah, of course. You know, guys got to step up, and you don't replace Sonny and Caleb. You know, you bring in new guys and figure out what, you know, these guys can do really, really well, and then put them in a situation to be successful. And that's been the challenge for our defensive staff with Matt, you know, working through this. I do think we have enough. I think we have plenty enough. I think we have good depth. And so, you know, these guys are getting more and more confident playing. You know, they are a group that, you know, does have experience. It's just not all of them have played at Ohio State. So when you look at some of the transfers that came in, they came in with, you know, playing experience, whether it was Quay or James or John, Earl. They've played football before. So it's just different when you're at Ohio State. So I think we're all, you know, looking forward to seeing these guys on the field, you know, seeing what we have, watching them make plays, watching their confidence grow as their production grows.
1: Okay, another comment in just a moment.
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1: Ryan, is it an obvious asset that you're going into the second year with Matt Patricia as defensive coordinator?
2: He's been really good. He does a great job with the players. They really respect him. He spends time. He's good with the staff. He knows schematic football. Again, hard to find somebody who has a good combination of just the, you know, the schematic intelligence, but also has the ability to have the emotional intelligence to connect with people. And so he has both of those things. And now into year two, you know, things are just sort of streamlined.
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0: The Dave Matthews Band on WJER, the voice of the Tuscarawas Valley. With the Valley weather outlook for today, an official heat advisory in effect until 8 o'clock tomorrow night. For today, as you can imagine, sunny and hot, a high actual temperature, 91, the heat index near 100 degrees. For tonight, skies clearing and the overnight low, 74. A mix of sun and clouds now, and 84 degrees in the valley at WJER.
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0: The Cars Shake It Up on WJER, the voice of the Tuscarawas Valley. I'm Morgan in the midday. Thanks for being here in the middle of your week on a Wednesday, coming up in just about 8 minutes, our 11 o'clock report. A quick look at national and world news with the Associated Press. And then WJER's Jamie Hambaugh gets you up to date on what's happening locally in the Valley on WJER, the news voice of the Valley.
1: 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Hi, this is Bill Hammerstrom. Each week I'll go one-on-one with Dover head coach Matt Reese, while Bill Morgan sits down with New Philadelphia head coach Mike Johnson. 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
1: AP News, I'm Marcela Sanchez. Treasury Secretary Scott Bessent says Chevron is positioned for success in Venezuela. Speaking on Fox and Friends, Bessent said no American firm knows how to operate in Venezuela better than Chevron. The energy giant is set to announce its planned investments there after the Trump administration announced a deal giving the U.S. government and private firms control of a sizable portion of the country's oil. Canadian Prime Minister Mark Carney is pushing back against President Trump on trade.
2: The president signed an order renaming Lake Ontario Lake America.
3: Who's the worst to deal with on trade? And I said, that's easy. Canada.
2: Mark Carney says President Trump needs to stop trying to be tough on trade.
4: When the Americans stop doing memes, stop throwing shade, stop trying to be tough, and start being serious about having those discussions, we can have those discussions.
2: Carney is critical of the terms of the talks.
4: Canadian industries either would be subsidiaries, effectively, of United States industries, or would put in place terms where those industries would be gradually wound down in Canada.
2: Audio from CTV. President Trump has also repeatedly talked about making Canada the 51st state. I'm Ed Donahue.
1: A Massachusetts jury is set to deliberate for a fifth day on whether Lindsay Clancy is criminally responsible for strangling her three children in 2023. Officials say some tourists previously reported missing in Nepal have made contact with authorities. Australian Prime Minister Anthony Albanese says 5 Australians were confirmed safe overnight, but 38 are still missing.
5: We hope, of course, for positive news further.
1: Search efforts continue after last week's floods, which have killed at least 1,100 people. This is AP News. Former Cowboys quarterback Tony Romo has pleaded no contest to a charge of operating while intoxicated. The AP's Jennifer King has more.
6: He was arrested by a deputy in Milwaukee, Wisconsin on July 23rd after a traffic stop.
7: Did I pass this test?
8: Can you turn around?
7: No, I didn't. Huh? Can I use my phone real quick? Because there's a plane taking off.
8: You're under arrest? There.
6: In a statement on Instagram, Romo apologized for his actions. He said multiple back injuries during his playing career led to a dependence on pain medication, and his efforts to kick those medications led to an over-reliance on alcohol. The Milwaukee court dismissed citations for unsafe passing, having an open bottle of alcohol, and his refusal to take a test for intoxication. Romo lost his driving privileges for 6 months, will then have breathalyzer locks on his vehicles for at least 1 year, and he'll have to compete in alcohol assessment program. Romo has been placed on leave from his job as the lead NFL analyst for CBS Sports. I'm Jennifer King.
1: And I'm Marcela Sanchez, AP News.
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12: This is Jamie Hambaugh for WJER News. With temperatures possibly pushing into the lower 90s today and tomorrow, Tuscarawas County Health and Emergency officials are urging residents to take precautions. The National Weather Service has issued that heat advisory through 8 p.m. Thursday, with heat index values expected to reach 102. The county EMA recommends drinking plenty of water, limiting time outdoors, and taking breaks in the shade. Cooling centers are available at area libraries, the Dover YMCA, Tuscarawas County Health Department, the Salvation Army, and Friends of the Homeless. Drexel officials say that a grant-funded upgrade to Wardell Street may need to be split into two phases to make sure that the city has enough upfront cash. Now, the project includes full-depth asphalt replacement and road widening, but at the latest council meeting, the auditor warns that the city doesn't have the money to cover the entire cost before being reimbursed by the Ohio Department of Development. Law Director Jeff Merklin raised a separate concern about the contract.
8: There's a couple things. Is it really the same bid as it was before? The most concerning one that just came to me today is the timing. The documents now say

0: Pinellas County Fairgrounds. Volunteer Mark McKenzie says 170 goodie bags will be handed out to those 60 and over on a first-come, first-served basis. Thanks to a partnership with Tuscarawas County Senior Services Network, each bag includes 10 $1 vouchers, good toward anything at the market.
1: The Senior Services Network will have a table set up next to the information booth, so you can come up to that, to their table, and they will give you the vouchers. And like I said, it's first-come, first-serve. When they're out, they're out. And so they'll be easy to find because they'll be right next to the information booth.
0: The farmers market runs from 3 to 7 p.m. today at the fairgrounds. Food trucks will be on site, and there will be live music from 5 to 7 p.m. And then in sports, Patrick Bailey, Angel Henao, and Angel Martinez all hit two-run homers for Cleveland, and Gavin Williams struck out a career-high 13 as the Guardians opened their three-game series against the Blue Jays with a 6-1 win Tuesday at home. In addition to his 14th home run, Martinez also had a single, a walk, and scored three runs in all. Manager Stephen Vogt:
2: when he's working into good counts, when he's laying off those borderline pitches, that's when he's at his best, and seems like he's been doing that a lot lately, and he had a huge game tonight. You know, got on base before both homers and then hit one of his own. So, a great night for Angel.
0: Now, Cleveland maintains a 1.5 game lead over Texas and Baltimore and a 2.5 game lead over Toronto for the third wild card spot. Game two against the Blue Jays is at 6:40 tonight on WJER. Here's the weather. Sunny and hot today with a high of 91. Tonight, mostly clear, a low of 73. Thursday, a chance of showers and storms, mainly after 5 p.m. and a high of 91. And Friday, showers and possibly a storm, mainly before 8 p.m. with a high of 85 Friday. And that's a look at news for this hour. For WJER, I'm Jamie Hambaugh.

Canadian Corey Hart sunglasses at night. You're going to need sunglasses all day long today, probably tomorrow, as well as things heat up. One of those National Weather Service heat advisories in effect until 8 o'clock tomorrow night. Will continue to keep you updated on the weather scenario here in the Valley. Morgan in the midday for a Wednesday on JER with Ed Sheeran.

0: WJER, your home for the endless list of winners. And congratulations to this week's Subway Party Tray winner. 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

Joan Jett and the Black Carts on WJER, the voice of the valley, 1129 with Morgan in the midday and the Doobies.

The WJER forecast for New Philly, Carrollton, Dover, and all of the WJER listening area. Sunshine continuing today, hot day heat advisory in effect until 8 o'clock tomorrow night. Actual temperature high today, 91. The heat index near 100. For tonight, clear. The overnight low dipping only to 74. Partly sunny now and 86 degrees in the valley at WJER with NSYNC.

0: WJER, the voice of the Tuscarawas Valley. And you wouldn't think this to look at him if you've ever had a chance to meet Big Z Sports' Adam Sawesky in person. Kind of a big guy in stature. He's tall and all into sports. But that is NSYNC, Bye Bye Bye, one of his top five favorite songs. Again, that doesn't seem very A. Sawesky-like, but I'm telling you, the man loves him some NSYNC. WJER is the voice of the Valley. And coming up during the 12 o'clock hour, some details on how you can add your name to our endless list of winners on The Voice in the Valley.
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0: 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When you've got a lost or found pet that you'd like to have aired on WJER, we are certainly happy to do that for you, and it's free of charge thanks to Brian and his great team over at Pets Place, located on Commercial on the south side of New Philadelphia. Just email all the necessary 411, a great description of the pet you're reaching out about, the area in which that pet was lost or found in, and your contact information, and we'll add it to our rotating list of pets. 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Shouldn't you be reading about a pet? And that's a fair enough question. Sometimes we don't have pets on the list, and that, my good radio friends, is a good thing. The Pets Place Lost and Found Report from Pets Place, New Philly.
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Lucas Graham on your home for Buckeye football. Ohio State kicking off another season. Now, I realize I may not be the brightest guy in the world, but I do realize you may not necessarily care. But Saturday afternoon between 12:30-ish, the game will probably kick off around 12:42 or something kooky like that. But between 12:42 and, say, slightly after 4, when that game gets over, don't bother me. I'll be watching the game on TV with the sound down and Paul Keels and Jim Lachey cranked up on WJER as the Buckeyes lay an utter butt-whooping to Ball State. Our coverage on WJER beginning at 11 o'clock Saturday morning with the pregame show. Kickoff time set for just past 12:30. 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Guests can dine inside in the wonderful air conditioning or relax on their beautiful patio that the Schindlers have put together for you with a glass of chilled Swiss heritage wine. It's all from the Broad Run Cheese House and Hans Place, Old State Route 39 between Sugar Creek and Dover. WJER is the voice of the valley. Here's 7.

WJER, happy to have you here. It is a smoking hot, steamy, muggy, early September Wednesday in the Valley. Jamie Hambaugh and company with the news team have a complete look at that heat advisory dominated forecast coming up in the noon news after Faith Hill on the Voice of the Valley.

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1: AP News. Good morning, I'm Ed Donahue. Tiger Woods appeared in court in Florida and changed his plea to no contest to a reckless driving charge following a rollover crash near his home. Woods earlier pleaded not guilty to driving under the influence.
2: Of all the people in the world who should not get behind the wheel of the car, it's the gentleman who is one of the most recognizable faces on the planet.
1: Thomas Bacadal is the local prosecutor.
2: What the doctors indicated as a result of Mr. Woods' long-term use, he built up a tolerance. If he has a tolerance, then guess what? It doesn't impair him.
1: Tiger Woods was arrested in March after his SUV clipped a truck in Florida and rolled onto its side on a beachside residential road. His driver's license has been revoked for 5 years. It's day five in Massachusetts in the jury deliberations in Lindsay Clancy's murder trial. She's charged with killing her three young children. The death toll now exceeds 1,000 in Nepal from severe flooding. Some families in one of Nepal's worst affected districts held symbolic funerals for relatives still missing. Ganesh Nupain's relative is missing.
3: We had a news of landslide and EDC. After that, his wife continued to try to contact him, but he was out of contact. And we have been searching for 8 days now, and no news at all.
1: Nepal's foreign ministry says more than 300 foreign nationals have been rescued. About 590 from 39 countries remain unaccounted for. Iran fired on U.S. allies in the Persian Gulf following a night of American bombardment that Iranian officials say included a deadly strike on a wedding party. Apple has relabeled Lake Ontario to Lake America for U.S. users of its Maps app, following competitor Google days after President Trump ordered a new name for the body of water amid his escalating trade war with Canada. This is AP News. An Ebola outbreak is not slowing down.
4: The latest government data shows Congo's Ebola outbreak has killed more than 3,000 people out of over 6,100 confirmed cases. The disease is spreading at an unprecedented speed, faster than efforts to track and slow it. It's also continued to spread rapidly for other reasons, including conflict in the eastern region of the country where the outbreak is concentrated. The resumption of school in the middle of the outbreak has also raised concerns about transmission in classrooms. I'm Charles Diledesma.
1: Leading medical groups are urging people to get updated flu and COVID-19 vaccinations this fall. They banded together to offer recommendations, saying they hope to lessen confusion after last year's changing advice from the Trump administration. Doctors advise flu shots for just about everyone, starting at 6 months of age, and recommend a COVID-19 shot for many adults and children, too. I'm Ed Donahue, AP News.
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On the way here from WJER News, that heat advisory is underway. Last game's through tomorrow night. A man is sentenced after leaving the state with the new Philadelphia team. And a sports fan, the Guardians, Pete the Jays, thanks to 3 two-run homers and also 13 strikeouts from their starter yesterday. So welcome now to the WJER Noon Report. And it is Wednesday, September 2nd, right now at 12:04. We have 86 degrees right now and sunny skies on Jamie Hamble. At first, looking at that forecast, highs around 90 today and tomorrow. Maybe some severe weather too at times, possible later Thursday afternoon and into the evening. Now, we do have the forecast. It is coming up. And on to the news. A 24-year-old man accused of meeting a 15-year-old New Philadelphia girl online and taking her to Wisconsin will not spend time in prison. Judge Ryan Steyer sentenced Jordan Remind to 5 years of probation and 180 days of local jail time after the defendant pleaded guilty to low-level felony counts of endangering children and interference with custody. Now, Remind had already spent 113 days in jail, so he has about 2 more months remaining on his sentence. Tuscarawas County Sheriff's officials said that Remind, a married father from Dayton, met the girl online, lied about his age, and left with her in the middle of the night on April 26th. Law enforcement used license plate reading cameras to find the pair in Wisconsin. Now, Judge Steyer, in his judgment entry, had noted that he was restricted from sending Remind to prison under Ohio laws for low-level nonviolent offenses. The judge fined him $1,000, ordered 250 hours of community service, and also forbade Remind from having any contact with the girl or her family.

0: and relief locations are also available around the county, including local libraries, the Dover YMCA, the Tuscarawas County Health Department, the Convention and Visitors Bureau, the Salvation Army, and Friends of the Homeless. Then showers and thunderstorms are possible Thursday, and some storms could be severe during the afternoon or evening. Temperatures are expected to ease heading into the Labor Day weekend, with highs closer to 80 then each day. We'll find out more about that with the weather on the way here in a few moments. Now, the village of Denison is remembering former mayor and longtime community volunteer Jeff Dryden, who passed away Sunday at the age of 69. Dryden, a 1975 Claymont High School graduate and former council member, served as Denison's mayor from 2016 to 2020 and was also active in different local organizations, including the Denison Little League, the Yorksville Moose, Denison Eagles, and the American Italian Club. Dryden, in 2015, ran unopposed in the November election after defeating incumbent Mayor Tim Still by just a handful of votes in the spring primary, and he told us at the time what that meant to him.
1: I'm excited that knowing that the people wanted me in there, if the count is right, and I'm excited to get ready next year and see what I can do to help the village out.
0: And calling hours will be held today from 3 to 7 p.m. at the Eurocosteller English Funeral Home in Yorksville, with funeral services then at 7 p.m. Now, the family encourages attendees to wear any Ohio sports team attire, and memorial contributions may be made to the Denison Fire Department or to the Denison Police Canine Fund. Well, a Cincinnati man pleaded guilty in federal court Tuesday to vandalizing Vice President J.D. Vance's Cincinnati home. ONN's Angela Ann has details on that.
2: 26-year-old William DeFore pleaded guilty to engaging in acts of physical violence against government officials or property and causing willful injury to property of the United States. According to court documents, around midnight on January 5th, Secret Service agents observed DeFore using a hammer to break large historic glass windows across the front of the protected residence, causing an estimated $28,000 in damage. DeFore then tried to flee and was obtained by Secret Service agents and Cincinnati police. He faces up to 20 years in prison.
0: Concerns have surfaced over the Wardell Street Improvement Project in Yorksville, which may now be split into two construction phases. Now, the city has secured Ohio Department of Development grants for a full-depth asphalt replacement and curb widening, but Auditor Matt Judy says tackling everything at once could strain city finances.
3: If we try to do this whole project this year, it's just really going to put a bite on the cash, because we have to have the cash up front and then we get reimbursed.
0: Now, Law Director Jeff Merkland says the contract still needs revisions before council can move forward.
4: Make it legal, and also to make sure the city is not on the hook for some potential gotcha later down the line. So my opinion is it's not ready for a vote now.
0: So council held off on voting at its latest meeting. A project engineer says that if the work is split, sewer relocation would happen first, hopefully this year, with storm drain upgrades and widening planned for 2027. Also, a special city council meeting has been scheduled for Thursday evening to discuss the Wardell Street project. And Tuscarawas Valley Farmers Market organizers are giving back to local seniors as part of the market's September theme day. Senior Day promotion for those 60 and over returns today at the Tuscarawas County Fairgrounds. Volunteer Mark McKenzie says through a partnership with the Tuscarawas County Senior Services Network, 170 goodie bags will be handed out to seniors on a first-come, first-served basis at the table next to the info booth. Each bag includes 10 $1 vouchers that can be used anywhere at the market, along with the other ongoing senior perks there.
5: We also facilitate the Senior Farmers Market Nutrition Program, which if you qualify and have value left on your card, any of those tokens that you use that represent that program are only good for fruits and vegetables. However, the $10 you can spend anywhere at the market that you see fit.
0: And McKenzie says that the Senior Services Network is contributing $1,200 towards today's voucher promotion, with the market adding another $500. And he says the money is then used to reimburse vendors who accept the vouchers.
5: At the end of the market day, they turn in whatever token is utilized for a program or a voucher that's utilized for any of the programs we facilitate. we

0: calculate all that, and then we pay them at the end of the market day.
1: Now, the farmers market runs from 3 to 7 p.m. today at the fairgrounds. Food trucks will be on site, and the Vaughn Brothers will perform live from 5 to 7 p.m. The United Way of Tuscarawas County's biggest fundraising event is this weekend with an afternoon of drinking and dining at Kent State Tuscarawas. The 6th annual Brews and Bites is Saturday from 2 to 5 indoors and outdoors on campus. The United Way's Hannah Hartman says that they've expanded the beverage menu this year.
2: The biggest newest thing addition for this year is we have invited wineries to participate. So if you've never been to Brews and Bites before, traditionally it has been an event where you can sample craft beer. And we are still doing that, of course. But we, like I said, we have added wineries to the mix this year.
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1: Now, the fun includes the live music, yard games, a 50-50 raffle, a gift card pool, and a silent auction. 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Let's get to that forecast now. Sunny skies today, hot, a high of 91. Tonight, mostly clear, a low of 73. Thursday, there will be a chance of showers and storms, mainly after 5 p.m. with a high of 91. Thursday night, still a chance of showers and storms with a low of 71. And for your Friday, right now, they're saying showers and possibly a storm, mainly before 8 p.m. on Friday with a high of 85. Sunny skies right now, 12:13. We're at 86 degrees right now. And you are listening to the Noon Report on WJR. We have sports coming up. More about the Guardians and Blue Jays as they had opened their three-game series from Cleveland last night with both of those two teams battling for the third wild card spot. Plus, we'll get to more with the Browns. The Buckeyes getting set to return to action in college football. We have high school sports and much more. It's Bill Hammerstrom, and he is up next with today's sports report.
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4: This is your Wendy's Sports Report for Wednesday. I'm Bill Hammerstrom. How about we start with Major League Baseball? The Guardians outlasted the Blue Jays, riding starting pitcher Gavin Williams to a 6-1 win. Williams and Toronto starter Spencer Arrighetti dueled for four scoreless innings before the Blue Jays scored a run in the fifth after a single, an error, and finally a Williams wild pitch. Guardians catcher Patrick Bailey answered in the bottom of the same frame.
5: 3-1 the count on Bailey here. Should see something good. The pitch to him. He swings and he skies it high in the air to left center. This ball's carrying way back there. Home run, Patrick Bailey. And he hit it to the bleachers in left center from the left side. 2-1 Cleveland on Bailey's 8th home run of the season.
4: Those two runs were all the Guardians needed as Williams went 7 innings, giving up just 2 hits in that one unearned run. He also struck out a career-high 13. Manager Stephen Vogt says Williams got better as the game went on, hitting the strike zone with his curveball.
6: I mean, we kind of knew he was going to come out with a little chip after his last one, but I don't think we could ask for that. 7 innings, career high in punch outs. Really didn't allow them to get much going. You know, we kind of gifted him a couple base runners there, the one rally, but absolutely lights out Gavin. And to make that big of a transition from his last time out to that, just credit to him, credit to our pitching team to get him back on track. That was super impressive.
4: In addition to the home run from Bailey, the Guardians also got 2-run home runs from their Angels. Outfielder Angel Martinez and pinch hitter Angel Henao.
7: And now batting right-handed. The pitch. Swung on, hit a ton. Deep left field. Down the line. It is gone. On a pinch hit. First pitch. Two-run homer down the left field line. Deep onto the home run porch for Angel Hanau. And Cleveland has a 4-1 lead. 426 feet onto the porch.
4: Vote praise to Now's efforts off the bench, at the plate, and at second base.
6: They were equally, depending on the moment. You know, what a credit to Angel Hanau for being ready. You know, this is a kid that probably never pinch hit in the minor leagues. And I don't know how many times that is now, maybe two or three. And so for him to come out, be ready for that first pitch, and he did not miss it. And then making that play up the middle, you know, that ball gets through. That changes the whole dynamic of that ninth inning. So what a huge play for him.
4: Cleveland holds on to the final wild card spot in the American League with a 1.5 game lead over the Rangers and Orioles. Toronto trails by 2.5. The Guardians are 3 games behind the White Sox in the AL Central. Tonight, the Guardians start Joey Cantillo, who will be looking for his 10th win on the mound. The Blue Jays counter with Dylan Cease, who also has 9 wins and is tied for second in the majors with 217 strikeouts. First pitch is at 6:40. Listen to Guardians warm up at 6:05 right here on WJER. More baseball, a couple of wild games in the National League. The Pirates had a 9-run third inning and still needed a walk-off error to beat the Giants 13-12 in Pittsburgh yesterday. That 9-run inning started off with 4 straight singles, then 2 walks, then 3 more singles before a fielder's choice got the first out. The first 12 batters of that inning reached first base. The Giants, who had a 5-run second inning, scored 5 in the 8th to tie it at 12 before a throwing error on the San Francisco third baseman allowed the winning run to score in the 9th. Elsewhere, the Reds beat the Padres 4-3. Cincinnati can win its second straight series if they beat the Padres in an early afternoon game today. NFL, Browns coach Todd Monken says his starting quarterback Deshaun Watson needs to make explosive plays for the team to win.
8: Well, you're not going to be lead on offense and score points if you can't be explosive. I mean, it's so hard to drive the football the length of the field without an explosive. Every coordinator is going to say we're chasing explosives. And everybody runs with, oh, he chased explosives. Well, no. Okay, everybody's chasing explosives and trying to not turn it over. But I'm confident in Deshaun and our ability to push the ball down the field. Otherwise, we wouldn't be starting him.
4: Explosive plays have not been Watson's forte with the Browns. In 7 games in 2024, the last time he played, Watson averaged 5.3 yards per attempt. That was the worst in the league among quarterbacks throwing at least 200 passes. His longest pass play was just 35 yards. Monken says he hasn't really watched the tape from Watson's history with the Browns.
8: I want to go into it thinking every player we have is elite. And all they have to do is prove me right. That's all they have to do. That's what I'm going to go into it. They're an NFL roster. I expect them to play well, and I just want them to prove me right. And so I really hadn't really looked at that. Different staff, different system. We'll let it play out. We'll see where it goes starting in a week from now.
4: Monken said it doesn't bother him that Browns fans don't like his quarterback choice.
8: Absolutely not. Would I prefer, right, the latter, like that we'd all be on the same page? Yeah, but that has nothing to do with my decision. Can never have anything to do with my decision is, right? My decision's got to be what's the best for the Browns week one and all the way through the season, and as long as I'm the head coach here.
4: The Browns open at Jacksonville on Sunday, September 13th. Ohio State opens the college football season in 3 days. Coach Ryan Day says the offense has big playability at all the skill positions, highlighted by freshman Legend Bay at running back and Jeremiah Smith at receiver.
9: A lot of balance. You can see good players. You're going to see a physical run game. You're going to see running backs running hard. You're going to see a really good quarterback. I mean, it kind of has a lot of balance to it, you know, and then see where the journey goes, see how it builds, how it adapts over time. I know one thing for sure, the identity of everybody on the team, but including the offense, is how hard they play, how tough they are, and then guys executing at a high level.
4: Plus, quarterback Julian Sayin is in his second year as the starting quarterback.
9: And in a lot of areas, I think his movement's been better. I think his accuracy has even improved more. The ball's coming out faster. His understanding of the offense, his ability in the huddle to, you know, communicate, his ability to communicate on the line of scrimmage. He's done a lot of good things for us. I think You know, probably like if you just said, is there one thing I'd say no, it's probably like making incremental improvements across the board. It's probably the best way to put it.
4: Ohio State is a 50.5-point favorite over Ball State in Saturday's opener at the Horseshoe in Columbus at 12:30 here on WJER. In high school sports yesterday, we'll start with boys soccer. Dover defeated the defending OCC champs Mansfield Madison 3-0, led by Zane Mohammed with two goals. Ashland beat New Philadelphia 2-0 in the most unlucky game for the Quakers, who gave up two own goals. In boys golf, Indian Valley beat Tuskegee Valley 147-169. For the Braves, Brody Sellards and Hayden Bieber each carded a 35. So did Tuskegee Valley's Spencer Miller. Claymont beat Sandy Valley with Owen Lindsay carding a 2-under par 31 to lead the Mustangs. Garaway won against Strasburg on the fifth score tiebreaker after both teams tied at 178 after four scores. Garaway's Henry Schwarzentruber and Strasburg's Nick Cleveland tied for the low score at 41, but it was Pirate Xander Schrock who carded a 50 in the fifth spot to get Garaway the win by one stroke. In girls golf, Dover beat Tuskegee Valley 198-208, led by Tori Greason with a 43. Sandy Valley topped Claymont by six strokes, 218-224. Charlie Stenger and Nadia Douglas shot 50s for the Cardinals, but the low score was Claymont's Alana Menifee with a 49. In volleyball, Dover lost to Lexington in three sets, and New Philadelphia lost to Worcester in three sets. Garaway beat Claymont in three straight sets, led by Audrey Miller's 16 kills. Strasburg won over TCC in five sets. Tuskegee Valley swept Sandy Valley in three. Malvern won 3-1 over Newcomerstown. In girls tennis, Claymont shut out Cambridge 5-0. Dover won 5-0 over Mansfield Senior. And now let's wrap it up with the Associated Press and the AP Sports Minute.
10: AP Sports, I'm Mike Hempen. At the U.S. Open, the top seeds are moving on as we hear from correspondent Dave Ferry.
11: Men's top seed Alexander Zverev avoided a first-round exit, falling behind 2-1 before advancing. This seed, Flavio Cabali, also needed five sets, but managed to advance to the second round with Taylor Fritz, who breezed through a three-setter.
10: Coco Gauff also won her first-round match. Kroenke Sports and Entertainment says it has reached a deal to purchase the Los Angeles Angels from Artie Moreno. The company says it expects to close the transaction early next year. Court documents show Tiger Woods plans to change his not guilty plea at a court hearing Wednesday morning in a DUI case stemming from a rollover crash in Florida. CBS NFL analyst Tony Romo's pleaded no contest to a charge of operating while intoxicated. I'm Mike Hempen, AP Sports.
4: Thanks, Mike. An update on that Tiger Woods story. He pleaded no contest to the reckless driving charge in Florida as part of the plea deal. He will have his driver's license suspended for 5 years. Another reminder, Guardians on the air tonight. First pitch, 6:40 against the Blue Jays. Guardians warm-up starts at 6:05 right here on WJER. With your Windy Sports Report, I'm Bill Hammerstrom on the Sports Voice of the Valley.
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13: I'm Damian Troisi, and this is Markets in a Minute. Stocks drifted higher in morning trading on Wall Street Wednesday. The S&P 500 index rose 0.3%. The Dow rose 336 points, or 0.6%. The Nasdaq Composite rose 0.2%. Oil prices held relatively steady as the U.S. and Iran intensify attacks in their six-month-long war. That follows a month-long lull in the conflict that has curtailed oil shipments globally and fueled inflation. The jobs market is in focus this week. A private monthly report from ADP showed that private employment slipped in August. Treasury yields held relatively steady in the bond market. Markets in Europe and Asia mostly fell. Damian Troisi, New York.
14: Oil giant Chevron says it's expanding its operations in Venezuela, days after President Donald Trump announced an ambitious deal to develop Venezuela's oil reserves and give the Pentagon a stake in the profits. Chevron says it's been assigned additional acreage in the Orinoco Belt, where the company has established its position, and joint ventures include investing more than $7 billion over the next 5 years and more than doubling production. Chevron, the only U.S. oil company with a major presence in Venezuela, has been operating in the country since 1923. I'm Donna Water.
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1: And with the following obituary to announce, Bob Talati, age 96, of New Philadelphia, died Tuesday, August 25th, and he was preceded at death by his wife, Janine. And services will be at noon on Saturday at the Guy Funeral Center at Dover. Friends may call from 5 until 7 p.m. Friday and also Saturday from 11 until noon at the Guide Funeral Center in Dover. The Guide Funeral Center is handling the arrangements for Bob Talati, age 96, of New Philadelphia.
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1: And welcome back to the Noon Report here on WJER, checking out news headlines with temperatures pushing into the lower 90s today and Thursday. County health and emergency officials are urging residents to take precautions. National Weather Service has issued that heat advisory through 8 p.m. Thursday, with heat index values expected to reach 102. County EMA recommends drinking plenty of water, limiting time outdoors, and also taking breaks in the shade. Cooling centers are also available at area libraries, the Dover YMCA, the County Health Department, the Salvation Army, and Friends of the Homeless. Let's get to that forecast. Yeah, today, sunny and hot this afternoon with highs around 91. Tonight, mostly clear with a low of 73 overnight. Thursday, there is a chance of showers and storms, mainly after 5 p.m. with a high of 91. And right now for Friday, they're saying showers and possibly a storm, mainly before 8 p.m. with a high of 85 Friday. Yeah, once again, we have sunny skies out there right now at 1229. It is 86. It's going to wrap up the noon reports. The Classic Canteen is up next. And for the entire WJER News Department, I'm Jamie Hambaugh.
17: I'm Ed Donahue with an AP News Minute. Tiger Woods changed his plea to no contest in a reckless driving case following a rollover crash near his home in Florida. His driver's license was suspended for 5 years.
18: You were to drive for any reason at all, you would go immediately back to jail.
17: Woods earlier pleaded not guilty to driving under the influence. Deputies say they found two pain pills in Woods' pocket after the crash in March, and he showed signs of impairment. He did a breathalyzer test, which came out negative, but refused to take a urine test. Thomas Bacadal is the local prosecutor. He talked about pharmacological tolerance.
19: What the doctors indicated as a result of Mr. Woods' long-term use, he had built up a tolerance. If he has a tolerance, then guess what? It doesn't impair him.
17: Tiger Woods' golf career has been derailed by multiple back and knee surgeries, car crashes, and dependence on pain medication. More information at apnews.com. I'm Ed Donahue.
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0: The Allman Brothers Band on the Classic Canteen from WJER, the voice of the valley. It is 12:38, and expect that heat advisory that is telling you the heat index may get near 100 degrees. I don't know officially what it is right now, but I just came in from outside about 15 minutes ago. It seemed like about 100 degrees. A complete check on that valley forecast on the way. Also coming up, we'll talk about what's happening at the Kent State Tusker Ross Performing Arts Center with their general manager, David Mitchell. It's on the way from the canteen.
1: 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It's the Classic Canteen.

0: Simon and Garfunkel on WJER, the voice of the valley. Coming up during the 1 o'clock hour, we'll check our daily WJER birthday and anniversary list. Find out who's celebrating, obviously, birthdays on this September 2nd. And a anniversary of a significant sort. 50 years? Yes, that's a big deal. It's more than that. 60 years? It's more than that. That's coming up on our birthday and anniversary list during the 1 o'clock hour on the Voice of the Valley.
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0: one of the more recognizable instrumentals from the rock era, the Bar K's and Soulfinger on WJER, the voice of the valley. Well, we are getting closer and closer to the kickoff for the new season for the Kent State Tuscarawas Performing Arts Center. Has to be joined on the canteen today by their general manager, David Mitchell. David, when officially is the first show of the new season?
1: Officially, September 12th. So we're 10 days away from Fleetwood Gold, kicking off the new season of shows. I'm always like, I don't know what your favorite season is. I'm a fall guy. I love the fall. And, you know, part of that is because that's kind of when the theater season, you know, shows kind of start kicking in. I know it doesn't feel like fall today. It's far, far from it. But we are rapidly approaching our first show. And we've got some great ones in September. We've got Fleetwood Gold on the 12th. We've got a Passport to Brazil. So this is our really fun lobby event where we pair Brazilian music, Brazilian food, and Brazilian drink, all into one event. It's a really great night out, and that's coming up on Saturday, September 18th. So seating is limited for that because it is in the lobby, and we've got a food component. So if you're interested in that, get your tickets early for that. And then a little shortly after that, we've got Asleep at the Wheel coming in on the 24th. And Celtic Thunder coming in on the 27th. So lots of great entertainment options in the month of September before we even flip the calendar to October and November and December and then on. But so many great shows. I encourage everybody to make the plans, get the tickets, and put it on the calendar and prepare to come out and have some fun at the PAC.
0: David, kind of, if you would, walk us through the process of Asleep at the Wheel is out there, or Fleetwood Gold is out there. A, how do you find out those things? And then B, how do you make them a reality if you think it's a good fit for the PAC?
1: Oh, it's there's so many different ways that this deciding which shows come to the PAC happens. You know, for instance, Fleetwood Gold, that band is actually renting us. So they reached out and said, are you available on this date? We'd love to rent you because we've heard great things about your community and your venue, and we want to come play for you. We're like, yep, we're available. Come on out. Asleep at the Wheel got an email from the agent and said, hey, we think this is going to be a great fit for your community. We've got an available date on this date. Does that work for you? Yep, the date works, and yes, the band works for us. Let's book it. And then there's other times it's just talking with agencies, having conversations. The example, Three Dog Night that we've got coming in November. I've been having that conversation for almost 3 years now, trying to get them on the schedule. You know, sometimes it really does feel like the stars have to align for all the calendars to get in place, for the financial, the money to be right. And, you know, so, you know, there's lots of different ways that it happens. We do a lot of research. We pay attention to, you know, I could bore people with market analysis and ticketing sales trends and spreadsheets and all that stuff. I talked to a lot of other venues to see what their, you know, shows do well, or if I'm looking at a particular show, asking another venue, how did it go? And you know, we get the feedback. Other venues reach out to me all the time and ask the same question. So there's a lot of things that go on behind the scenes, the way we pick and choose the shows. And ultimately, our goal is to find the best high-quality entertainment for the people of our community. To bring in a Broadway show in New Philadelphia, Ohio, which is kind of crazy to think that. We've been doing it for 16 years now. We've got the Broadway tour of The Music Man coming in town in October 6th. The same tour is also playing cities like Detroit and Chicago and New Philadelphia, Ohio. So it's a treat to kind of bring in a wide variety of entertainment that checks off all the boxes. I mean, just in the month of September, we've got a tribute band with Fleetwood Gold. We've got Asleep at the Wheel, a Western swing band that's been around for 50 years. We've got
0: and for people who don't know, and maybe they haven't heard the commercials, but I mean, they've won Grammys before.
1: 10 Grammy Awards. Sure. 10 Grammy Awards. I mean, to win 10 Grammy Awards and to be touring for 50 years, I mean, you put on a good show. So it's going to be a lot of fun that night. Then we've got Brazilian music and Brazilian food. Where else are you going to get that in Tuscarawas County?
0: Nowhere.
1: Right? And then Celtic Thunder, you know, amazing Irish vocalists. They tour the world. They come to the United States once a year, usually in that September, October time frame, and we're able to get them on our calendar this year for their North American tour. One of only two Ohio cities that has them coming through. So a wide variety of shows. Then we get into October. We got Broadway. We've got rock. And, you know, there's something for everybody. So I encourage people to go to our website, kent.edu/tuskpac. That's T-U-S-C-P-A-C. Check out the full schedule of shows. We've got stuff scheduled all the way through March at this point, and we're still working behind the scenes to add more shows throughout the year. But go to the website, you know, find a couple shows that you want to see, make the plans, buy the tickets, then get those dates on your calendar, and you won't miss it.
0: David Mitchell is the general manager of the Performing Arts Center, and we have one negative thing to discuss. It has nothing to do with the pack. It had nothing to do with the pack or David or his great team. But unfortunately, there are, and I would perhaps, if we weren't on the radio, use more profane terms, but there are ticket weasels out there that are constantly doing things they shouldn't be doing.
1: Right. Oh, I like that term, ticket weasels. So this is just the public service announcement, the reminder that make sure whenever you're buying concert tickets, go directly to the venue's website. So for the pack, that's kent.edu/tuskpack. Make sure if it's the Ohio Star Theater in our area, just anywhere, if you're going to Playhouse Square in Cleveland, anywhere you're going, make sure you're going to the venue's website. You'll be able to find all the information about those venues on the website. It's not just a ticketing page that'll sell you tickets. We've had numerous people that have tried to buy tickets, or actually successfully bought tickets to shows, but have played hundreds and hundreds and hundreds of dollars too much to some ticket weasel sitting in their basement doing nothing but taking your money. So make sure you go to the PAC's website when you're buying tickets. You're going to get the best price and the best seats.
0: It is all coming up as a part of the upcoming 2026-2027 performance season for the Kent State Tuscarawas Performing Arts Center. And David, before we have you get away, you wanted to mention, I know specifically, the month of November going to be a huge one at the PAC.
1: Right. So many great shows in November. We've got Kansas kicking it off on November 1st. We've got Ashley McBride coming in on the 6th. Tickets are very, very limited for Ashley McBride, so don't wait to get your tickets for that. We've got the incredible string trio Simply Three. This is part of our educational outreach. Dover High School Orchestra will join them on stage. We'll also take them out into schools, all thanks to donations to our education fund. And then we round out the month with Three Dog Night on the 12th. So four amazing shows in a 12-day period. We're going to be tired there at the Performing Arts Center, but it's going to be so worth it because so many smiling faces that come in, and especially smiling faces whenever they leave. Everybody has a blast when they come to the PAC. So my suggestion and response to that is just make sure you come more and more to the Performing Arts Center. That's why we're here, to bring joy to the community. That starts with you actually come into shows. It's hard for us to bring joy to you if you're not there. So come on out, buy some tickets, and make your plans to come see some shows.
0: Well, David, and as I like to mention every time you're in and I happen to talk with you, normally you're on with Laurel in the afternoons, but this week you're here with me. For somebody who has, and there are still quite a few people in the county of 92,000 who have never been, come to the PAC. You'll be shocked at what a nice facility it is, especially in light of we're a little bit smaller community here.
1: Oh, absolutely. Every artist that comes through just... They're dumbfounded. They just typically they'll come in the back door, the stage door, and you know they walk out on stage and they see the space and they're just like, how is this here in New Philadelphia, Ohio? And I, you know, thankful for some great visionaries in the community, 16 plus years ago that had a vision and made it become a reality. And I'm just a humble steward of that for the time being, and just grateful every day that we have access to one of the best small venues in the region. It is a great place to hear, see a show, to hear music. The acoustics are almost perfect. And, you know, I just encourage people to take, you know, take the opportunities to come out and see what we're providing for the community. For all of our shows, tickets only start at $20. So, you can get a $20 ticket to see something amazing. You know, I encourage everybody to take advantage of that.
0: David, as always, we appreciate it, and I know the radio station as a whole, we appreciate our partnership with the PAC.
1: Absolutely.
0: David Mitchell from the Kent State Tuscarawas Performing Arts Center, and as you heard David talk about, the opening act of the season, a great Fleetwood Mac tribute band. They're Fleetwood Gold. Here is Fleetwood Mac on the Canteen.

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1: AP News, I'm Ed Donahue. The USS Abraham Lincoln aircraft carrier has docked in eastern Thailand after its grueling deployment in the Middle East. The U.S. Embassy in Bangkok confirmed the arrival. The ship has been supporting the U.S. war against Iran. Its deployment included a record-setting, uninterrupted time at sea of more than 250 days. Captain Dan Keeler, the USS Abraham Lincoln's commanding officer, was asked about President Trump's statement that deployment was not long enough.
2: The president speaks for himself. That's what I think about that.
3: The appearance of the Lincoln, is this normal for a long deployment?
2: It is normal for a long deployment.
1: Concerns have grown about the Lincoln's lengthy deployment following reports of deteriorating mental health among the crew and shortages of supplies, including food and hygiene products. In Florida, Tiger Woods changed his plea to no contest to a charge of reckless driving. He earlier pleaded not guilty to driving under the influence. Authorities say deputies found two pain pills in Woods' pocket after the crash, and he showed signs of impairment. The judge suspended Woods' driver's license for 5 years.
4: There are no exceptions. If you were to drive for any reason at all, you would go immediately back.
1: The prosecutor in the case said two toxicologists found there was insufficient proof of his impairment and determined Woods had built up a pharmacological tolerance. Exclusive new polling data shows virtually every American has been targeted by scammers in some way. Scams in the U.S. have surged to a record high, causing billions in losses for Americans, but the U.S. still lags behind some other countries in tackling the problem. The U.S. Mint will start selling a $1 coin to celebrate the country's 250th birthday, featuring President Trump's face on one side. The coin's design, approved by the U.S. Commission of Fine Arts, includes the president's face as heads, and the Great Seal of the United States as tails. This is AP News.
5: I'm Damian Troisi, and this is Markets in a Minute. Stocks drifted higher in morning trading on Wall Street Wednesday. The S&P 500 index rose 0.3%. The Dow rose 336 points or 0.6%. The Nasdaq Composite rose 0.2%. Oil prices held relatively steady as the U.S. and Iran intensify attacks in their six-month-long war. That follows a month-long lull in the conflict that has curtailed oil shipments globally and fueled inflation. The jobs market is in focus this week. A private monthly report from ADP showed that private employment slipped in August. Treasury yields held relatively steady in the bond market. Markets in Europe and Asia mostly fell. Damian Troisi, New York.
1: At least 22 people, including Egyptians and Jordanians, have been killed in a passenger bus crash in Egypt's Sinai Peninsula. It happened on a road connecting tourist resorts in South Sinai Province. I'm Ed Donahue, AP News.
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9: This is Jamie Hambaugh for WJER News. A 24-year-old man accused of taking a New Philadelphia 15-year-old to Wisconsin has been sentenced to 6 months in jail and 5 years of probation. Jordan Ramine pleaded guilty last month to low-level felony counts of endangering children and interference with custody. Sheriff's officials say Ramine met the girl online, began a relationship, and left with her in the middle of the night on April 26th without her parents' knowledge. Judge Ryan Steyer imposed the maximum probation term, 180 days in the county jail, with credit for 113 days served, 250 hours of community service, and a $1,000 fine. Steyer noted that he could not impose prison time under Ohio law for low-level nonviolent offenses. Romine was also ordered to have no contact with the girl or her family. The Village of Denison is remembering former mayor and longtime community volunteer Jeff Dryden, who passed away Sunday at the age of 69. Dryden, a 1975 Claymont High School graduate and former council member, served as Denison's mayor from 2016 to 2020 and was active in local organizations including Denison Little League, the Yorksville Moose, Denison Eagles, and the American Italian Club. Dryden in 2015 ran unopposed in the November election after defeating incumbent Mayor Tim Still by just a handful of votes in the spring primary. He told us at the time what that meant to him.
10: I'm excited that knowing that the people wanted me in there if the count is right, and I'm excited to get ready next year and see what I can do to help the village out.
9: And calling hours will be held today from 3 to 7 p.m. at the Urich Hosteller English Funeral Home in Yorksville, with funeral services at 7 p.m. And the family encourages attendees to wear any Ohio sports team attire. Beer, wine, and unlimited food samples are the big draw to this weekend's Brews and Bites to benefit the United Way of Tuscarawas County.

0: against the Angels.
1: I mean, we kind of knew he was going to come out with a little chip after his last one, but I don't think we could ask for that. Seven innings, career high in punch outs. Really didn't allow them to get much going. You know, we kind of gifted him a couple base runners there, the one rally, but absolutely lights out.
0: Now, Cleveland holds the third wild card spot, a game and a half ahead of Texas and Baltimore, and 2.5 up on the Blue Jays. Game two of the series is tonight at 6:40 here on WJER Radio. Here's the weather. Sunny and hot today, a high of 91. Tonight, mostly clear, a low of 73. Thursday, a chance of showers and storms, mainly after 5 p.m. and a high of 91. Friday, showers and possibly a storm with a high of 85. That's a look at news for this hour. For WJER, I'm Jamie Hambaugh.
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Queen with the tremendous lead vocals of the late Freddie Mercury and You're My Best Friend, kicking off hour number two of the Classic Canteen on WJER. And thanks in the opening hour of the Canteen to David Mitchell, the general manager from the Kent State Tuscarawas Performing Arts Center, for stopping by and previewing the upcoming PAX season. 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

0: The Eagles in Hotel California on WJER, where it's time now on The Voice of the Valley to play our daily Wendy's What Year Was It? Here are your clues for today. It was the year that Hotel California was a big hit. Now, the album itself was released in a different year, but we're looking for the year the solo song was a big hit. In that same year, the President of the United States was Jimmy Carter, and the New York Yankees beat the LA Dodgers in Major League Baseball's World Series. What year are we looking for? 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

Motown Sounds from Diana and the Supreme, Stomp in the Name of Love. They had so many big hits, and that was near the top of the list, to be sure. WJER and the Wendy's, What Year Was It? A lot of guesses for today. Maybe an all-time classic canteen. Wendy's, What Year Was It? Number of guesses without a correct answer. We were looking for 1977. We had a number of 76s, a number of 75s, a 1974, but we were looking for 1977. Another chance for you to win coming up tomorrow during the canteen with Wendy's and WJER. Here are the Temptations on the canteen.

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0: WJER, the voice of the valley. He did a lot of background singing on songs and albums and in concerts for different artists. That was his biggest solo hit from back in the 1970s, Dan Hill. Sometimes When We Touch, and in the next decade, he had a big duet hit with Vonda Shepherd called Can't We Try. WJER, your home for the classic canteen and Red Hot Guardians baseball. The Guards back in action tonight as they take on the Blue Jays. Our coverage, 6:05 with a pregame show. First pitch at 6:40. The Guardians right now leading that battle for the third wild card spot in the AL. They have a 1.5 game lead over both Texas and Baltimore and a 2.5 game lead over the Blue Jays. Catch the Jays and the Guards tonight on the Voice of the Valley.
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0: Time now for the daily WJER Classic Canteen Lottery Update, brought to you by D's. They're located on Fillmore, right across the street from that side entrance to the Tuscarawas County YMCA. D's. Well, another Powerball drawing coming up tonight at 11 o'clock in the great state of Ohio and all the participating states. And that Powerball jackpot for tonight, $146 million in the Powerball. That is your D's Restaurant Lottery Update. 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

one of the most popular novelty songs of the rock and roll era, Chev Woolley and the Purple People Leader. And somebody asked me, I think it was about 3 weeks ago. I can't remember exactly when, if I'm being honest. But they said, can you find out who was the voice of said Purple People Leader in that song? So I did some of the copious amounts of research that I do for this show. Yes, I looked it up on AI, and the story said that Chev Woolley was the main singing voice, of course, that you heard in the song, but he was also the voice of the Purple People Leader. Now, they recorded his voice separately for those lines and then sped it up in the recording studio, and that became the Purple People Leader. WJER on the Classic Canteen for a Wednesday with Elton John.

0: 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Morgan in the midday here as the Canteen 4-0 Wednesday comes down the home stretch from WJER, locked in at AM 1450 and on 100.9 FM. 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
1: AP News, I'm Ed Donahue. After more than 9 months at sea, the sailors on the USS Abraham Lincoln stepped off the ship at a port in Thailand.
2: And on to buses that took them to a hotel in the popular beach town of Pattaya. The 5,000 or so service members aboard the Lincoln, which had been in the Middle East supporting the U.S. war against Iran, had been at sea for more than 250 days. Families at home were growing concerned about the lengthy deployment and reports of deteriorating mental health among the crew and shortages of supplies, including food and hygiene products. Reporters asked the Lincoln's commanding officer, Captain Dan Keeler, about the long deployment.
3: It is normal for a long deployment.
2: And about a comment from President Donald Trump that the aircraft carrier hadn't been at sea long enough.
3: The president speaks for himself.
2: I'm Donna Water.
1: Shakira Fairfax's daughter is on the Lincoln. She is in Thailand.
4: It was an uncertain time. It was a scary time. It was difficult. It was definitely difficult, but she has a support system.
1: Dan Driscoll announced today is his last full day as Army Secretary, but his social media post offered no explanation why he's stepping down after just 18 months on the job. Tiger Woods pleaded no contest to reckless driving over a rollover crash in Florida. Florida State Attorney Tom Bacadal says cutting a plea deal was the right move after two toxicologists said Tiger Woods had built up a pharmacological tolerance to prescription pain pills.
5: If he has a tolerance, then guess what? It doesn't impair him. Oh, thanks. So, and if he's not impaired, guess what? I can't prove DUI.
1: The judge in Florida ordered Tiger Woods' license suspended for 5 years. Chevron is confirming it is expanding its operations in Venezuela. More information at apnews.com. This is AP News. Apple Maps relabeled Lake Ontario to Lake America for users in the U.S.
6: The name change follows a similar move by Google days after President Trump ordered the change. The body of water sits between the state of New York and Canada's Ontario province. Earlier this week, Interior Secretary Doug Burgum said Trump contacted Apple directly about the change. Canadian leaders have rejected the new name, emphasizing the lake's indigenous roots. Ontario Premier Doug Ford wrote on social media last week, "It's Lake Ontario to Canadians and the rest of the world, now and forever." I'm Marcela Sanchez.
1: The Kennedy Center in Washington removed a sculpture known as Blue, a tall blue stick figure designed by Joel Shapiro and installed in 2019. This change follows ongoing efforts by the center's Trump-aligned board to reshape the Kennedy Center. I'm Ed Donahue, AP News.
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10: This is Jamie Hambaugh for WJER News. With temperatures possibly pushing into the lower 90s today and tomorrow, Tuscarawas County Health and Emergency officials are urging residents to take precautions. The National Weather Service has issued that heat advisory through 8 p.m. Thursday, with heat index values expected to reach 102. The county EMA recommends drinking plenty of water, limiting time outdoors, and taking breaks in the shade. Cooling centers are available at area libraries, the Dover YMCA, Tuscarawas County Health Department, the Salvation Army, and Friends of the Homeless. Yorksville officials say that a grant-funded upgrade to Wardell Street may need to be split into two phases to make sure that the city has enough upfront cash. Now, the project includes full-depth asphalt replacement and road widening, but at the latest council meeting, the auditor warns that the city doesn't have the money to cover the entire cost before being reimbursed by the Ohio Department of Development. Law Director Jeff Merklin raised a separate concern about the contract.
11: There's a couple things. Is it really the same bid as it was before? The most concerning one that just came to me today is the timing. The documents now say 120 days, and we all know because of the weather, the supply of whatever material is that's going to be used is going to, I guess, in November go away.
10: And the engineer suggested breaking the work into two parts. Sewer main relocation this year, followed by storm drain improvements and widening next year. Council delayed a vote while it gathers more information. Council members will hold a special meeting Thursday evening for the purpose of discussing the Wardell Street project. The Tuscarawas Valley Farmers Market is putting the spotlight on local seniors today with its annual Senior Day at the Tuscarawas County Fairgrounds. Volunteer Mark McKenzie says 170 goodie bags will be handed out to those 60 and over on a first-come, first-served basis. Thanks to a partnership with Tuscarawas County Senior Services Network, each bag includes 10 $1 vouchers, good toward anything at the market.
12: The Senior Services Network will have a table set up next to the information booth, so you can come up to that, to their table, and they will give you the vouchers. And like I said, it's first-come, first-served. When they're out, they're out. And so they'll be easy to find because they'll be right next to the information booth.
10: The farmers market runs from 3 to 7 p.m. today at the fairgrounds. Food trucks will be on site, and there will be live music from 5 to 7 p.m. And then in sports, Patrick Bailey, Angel Henao, and Angel Martinez all hit two-run homers for Cleveland, and Gavin Williams struck out a career-high 13 as the Guardians open their three-game series against the Blue Jays with a 6-1 win Tuesday at home. In addition to his 14th home run, Martinez also had a single, a walk, and scored three runs in all. Manager Stephen Vogt:
13: when he's working into good counts, when he's laying off those borderline pitches, that's when he's at his best, and seems like he's been doing that a lot lately, and he had a huge game tonight. You know, got on base before.

0: that's a look at news for this hour. For WJER, I'm Jamie Hambaugh.
1: Good afternoon. A very hot and soupy day today. Partly cloudy skies, a chance for showers and thunderstorms, but otherwise remaining mostly quiet for the time being. Heat index values will make things feel like they're in the upper 90s to near 100 degrees, and a heat advisory is in effect until tomorrow evening. Tonight, similar conditions as temperatures only fall back into the lower 70s, keeping things very uncomfortable for the general population. More robust chances for showers and thunderstorms arrive tomorrow. I'm meteorologist Emma Keegan with WTOP9.
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It's Sheena Easton on the Voice of the Valley, WJER. In community news, on Sunday, the city of Dover has the end of summer celebration going on at Dover City Park. And there's going to be lots happening for the entire family with live music and just a ton of fun, a vintage baseball game, and then everything's going to wrap up with fireworks, so you don't want to miss it. Again, it is Sunday, the end of summer celebration at Dover City Park.

0: It's Eddie Rabbit on WJER. Hey, this weekend, get ready to taste, hear, see, and celebrate the world right in downtown New Philadelphia. 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There's going to be Polynesian dancers bringing the rhythm of the islands, polka sounds from the German band, so bring your dancing shoes, lively Zydeco beats from Mo Mojo, and international flavors featuring empanadas, curries, tacos, and more. 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
1: I'm Kate Burdett on the Ohio News Network. In Northwest Ohio, the issue of whether a suspended county judge can remain on the November ballot is now a matter for the Ohio Supreme Court. Heather Pauloff of ONN affiliate WTOL-TV in Toledo has that story.
2: A legal fight is underway over whether suspended Sandusky County Judge John Ickes can remain on the November ballot. Ickes' opponent, Kimberly Ontko, is asking the Ohio Supreme Court to remove his name. The court suspended Ickes from practicing law for 2 years last month over workplace and conflict of interest issues. But the Sandusky County Board of Elections argues that Ontko filed her challenge too late.
1: Nurses with the Ohio State University Wexner Medical Center are calling for staffing level protections as a cut to an incentive pay program looms at month's end. Colin Dorsey of ONN affiliate WBNS-TV in Columbus has details.
3: That program is set to end September 30th. Incentive pay is given to employees based on their performance in addition to their base salary. Nurses say it helps fill critical staffing gaps, and cutting it could lead to more understaffing, unsafe assignments, and nurses leaving the industry. We reached out to the OSU Wexner Medical Center, which said back to us in part, the medical center has no plans to cut staffing, and we have shared this with union representatives. We are negotiating a new voluntary nursing incentive program with the union because both parties agreed the current program would expire on September 30th.
1: I'm Kate Burdett on the Ohio News Network.
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1: Good afternoon. A very hot and soupy day today. Partly cloudy skies, a chance for showers and thunderstorms, but otherwise remaining mostly quiet for the time being. Heat index values will make things feel like they're in the upper 90s to near 100 degrees, and a heat advisory is in effect until tomorrow evening. Tonight, similar conditions as temperatures only fall back into the lower 70s, keeping things very uncomfortable for the general population. More robust chances for showers and thunderstorms arrive tomorrow. I'm meteorologist Emma Keegan with WTOP9.
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2: AP News, I'm Ed Donahue. Tiger Woods pleaded no contest to reckless driving after a rollover crash in March near his home in Florida. The AP Soccer Magani has the story.
3: The golf legend was initially charged with driving under the influence after authorities said they found pain pills in his pocket and that he showed signs of impairment. Woods was in court to enter his plea on the lesser charge, and state attorney Tom Bacadal defended his decision to accept it, saying two toxicologists found there was not enough proof Woods was impaired, and he'd built up a pharmacological tolerance to the medication.
4: And if he's not impaired, guess what? I can't prove DUI.
3: A judge fined Woods $1,500 and suspended his driver's license for 5 years.
4: Of all the people in the world who should not get behind the wheel of the car, it's the gentleman who is one of the most recognizable faces on the planet.
3: Sagar Magani, Washington.
2: The crew from the USS Abraham Lincoln are taking a break in Thailand after almost 9 months at sea. The sailors and Marines aboard the nuclear-powered ship had not been on shore for more than 260 days, and reports emerged last month of deteriorating mental health among the crew as well as shortages of key food supplies. This is Commanding Officer Captain Dan Keeler.
5: We're very, very happy to be here in Petty Beach. Thank you, Mr. Mayor, for welcoming us. It is a well-deserved break for all of the crew, and we really look forward to our time here to get a little rest and a relaxation.
2: Crew members were not immediately accessible to the media, but the Lincoln itself looked due for at least a new paint job. A federal judge is ordering the Forest Service to halt a logging project in Illinois' Shawnee National Forest. The judge found the project's approval in 2024 violated the Endangered Species Act. Stocks are higher on Wall Street. This is AP News. The AP's Julie Walker reports this is day five of deliberations in Lindsay Clancy's murder trial.
6: If a Massachusetts jury cannot reach a verdict on whether Lindsay Clancy is criminally responsible for strangling her three children in 2023, the judge will declare a mistrial, and then prosecutors will have to decide whether to retry Clancy on murder charges. Legal experts say there are also other options, including offering Clancy a plea deal or deciding not to put her on trial again. Jurors heard conflicting testimony about her mental health and what role that played in the killings. Clancy does not deny strangling her children at their home, but says postpartum psychosis led to her actions. Prosecutors argue she knew what she was doing. I'm Julie Walker.
2: New York City's public school system will ban artificial intelligence for students through the eighth grade during the upcoming school year. I'm Ed Donahue, AP News.
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9: Good afternoon. This is Bill Hammerstrom reporting for WJER News. The Tuscarawas County Humane Society is hosting an open house and adoption event this weekend to help find homes for more than two dozen dogs rescued from deplorable conditions in July. Shelter Director Haley Predragovich is calling the event on Saturday from 1 to 4 a Puggle-palooza, as the rescued canines were puggles of all ages.
10: The living conditions of the home were absolutely deplorable. I can't go into a huge amount of detail because there are criminal charges pending, but deplorable is a kind of an understatement, to be honest.
9: She says animal cruelty charges are likely pending against the dog's owner. The influx of about 32 puggles added to a shelter already overrun with more cats and kittens than ever before.
10: We are at an all-time high for our cat intakes as well. We have over 50 cats available for adoption, and then we have probably even another 30 more waiting to come out onto the adoption floor.
9: She praises her staff and volunteers for caring for the animals. She says they can always use more help. Right now, donations of scoopable cat litter, canned dog food, and cleaning supplies would be appreciated. Those can be brought to the shelter during Saturday's open house. Anyone interested in adopting an animal should fill out an application online at TuskHumaneSociety.com before the event. Pedragovich expects to be busy on Saturday, so they might not be able to help with application forms at the open house Saturday from 1 to 4. Tuscarawas County's late-season heat advisory is in effect for a second straight day tomorrow. Health Department spokeswoman Jennifer Demuth is urging residents to stay in cool indoor spaces during the hottest hours and limit time outdoors.
11: Very important to hydrate. If you are a person that you have to work outside, try to take frequent breaks in cool places. Stay hydrated, apply your sunscreen, reapply your sunscreen because it is going to sweat away quickly today.
9: She also reminds pet owners to make sure animals have plenty of shade and water.
11: Keep the pets indoors in cool places as much as you possibly can. And, of course, be careful of hot paws. Concrete can get up over 100 degrees.
9: High temperature.

0: resources to help in their fight against the disease. Governor Mike DeWine says the program was inspired by a family that joined him at the announcement yesterday. The Zurlinden family reached out to the governor for help after their son's cancer diagnosis, which he says he and his team provided. Their son recently passed away, and the governor says the family situation made him realize other families could probably use help navigating the system too.
1: In sports, Major League Baseball, the Guardians beat the Blue Jays 6-1 yesterday. Cleveland Road starting pitcher Gavin Williams to victory. Williams gave up two hits, one unearned run in seven innings. He struck out a career-high 13. Manager Stephen Vogt says Williams got better as the game went on, hitting the strike zone with his curveball.
2: I mean, we kind of knew he was going to come out with a little chip after his last one, but I don't think we could ask for that. Seven innings, career high in punch outs. Really didn't allow them to get much going. You know, we kind of gifted him a couple base runners there, the one rally, but absolutely lights out, Gavin. And to make that big of a transition from his last time out to that, just credit to him, credit to our pitching team to get him back on track. That was super impressive.
1: The Guardians got two-run home runs from Patrick Bailey, Angel Martinez, and Angel Henao. Guardians and Blue Jays play again today. First pitch at 6:40. Guardians warm-up at 6:05. You can listen to it right here on WJER. That's all for news and sports. Weather's on the way. For WJER, I'm Bill Hammerstrom on the Voice of the Valley.
3: It's time to go out and find out what is happening at the farmer's market. Today, Hannah Hartman is back for our weekly look, so we'll find out what's going on.
4: Good afternoon. A very hot and soupy day today. Partly cloudy skies, a chance for showers and thunderstorms, but otherwise remaining mostly quiet for the time being. Heat index values will make things feel like they're in the upper 90s to near 100 degrees, and a heat advisory is in effect until tomorrow evening. Tonight, similar conditions as temperatures only fall back into the lower 70s, keeping things very uncomfortable for the general population. More robust chances for showers and thunderstorms arrive tomorrow. I'm meteorologist Emma Keegan with WTOP9.
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0: Hi, this is Jim Rosenhaus with your Guardians update. The final month of the regular season is upon us, and starting pitcher Parker Messick is in the conversation for both Rookie of the Year and the Cy Young Award in the American League. And the Guardian starter says a lot of the credit for his success this season has to go to his catcher, Austin Hedges.
1: He's been the man. Even this last start, when we finished that second inning, he was coming in and he was like firing me up. But at the same time, he was like, nobody ever said this was going to be easy every time you walk out there. That's not what we signed up for. That's not what we play the game for. He goes, these aren't the fun ones. These are the ones you get through, and it's fun when you go 6-1. And, you know, that's exactly what we did. So just his leadership back there has meant the world for me. And, I mean, he's a man.
0: Guardians back at it against the Blue Jays tonight. 6:40 first pitch. 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

0: Here's Rockwell of the Voice of the Valley, WJER. So what do you think about the whole deal that the NFL is getting rid of the Pro Bowl game? Now, they're not getting rid of honoring the players who earn Pro Bowl selections. They're just not going to have them play a game. So the 88 players will be named in late December, and they'll be invited to a celebration in Los Angeles during the Pro Bowl weekend. They just aren't going to play a game. They've been trying to figure out different ways to do this throughout the years. And this year they just said, you know what? We're just not going to play any game whatsoever. So do you think it's a good idea? And do you think it really means anything if they don't even play a game? Well, it's time to find out what is going on at the market this week. Hannah Hartman is back to keep us updated.
1: It's time for our weekly broadcast from the Tuscarawas Valley Farmers Market. I am joined by Mark McKenzie, one of the volunteers, longtime volunteers here at the Tuscarawas Valley Farmers Market. Mark, not only is it a very hot summery day here at the fairgrounds, it's also senior day, and that brings some special perks for the seniors in our community, doesn't it?
2: It does indeed. We partner with the Senior Services Network, a component of the Senior Center, and we pool our funds, and what that creates is $1,700 worth of $1 vouchers that are stapled into a $10 packet.
1: Okay. Right.
2: So the first 170 seniors that come to the market get those $10 coupons.
1: It's essentially $10.
2: It's essentially $10 that can be spent with any of our vendors.
1: Okay.
2: The Senior Farmers Market Nutrition Program, which is a different gig, is only for fruits and vegetables and tokens. You get those at the information booth.
1: Not confusing at all, right?
2: No, it's not confusing in the least.
1: Well, what we want to emphasize is it is first come, first serve with these special vouchers for today. Are the vouchers only good today, or do they have an expiration? Do you know?
2: They're good for today.
1: Okay. So
2: the Senior Services is good until you... No, they're good. Just good. If you don't spend them today, come back, we'll honor them.
1: We will. It's fine. Don't worry about it. But again, want to emphasize first come, first serve. Mark, I was joking just before we started the interview, that those 170 vouchers, $10 worth of vouchers, might be gone by the end of our interview, because there was already a line formed at the information booth before the market even kicked off.
2: They are slip sliding away.
1: They are. So I would encourage you to get here as soon as possible if you would like to take advantage of that perk. No guarantee that there's going to be any left, but if there are, you're going to get it at the information booth. And again, that's courtesy of the Tuscarawas County Senior Services Network. We thank them so much for being the sponsor of our Senior Day. They've been doing this for several years now for our Senior
2: Everybody
1: Day.
2: Always asks me how long everything is. I don't know anymore.
1: I know. It all blurs together. We've been doing it a long time, Mark. But yeah, I mean, it's worth mentioning. This is our 18th season. So yeah, it's not hard to believe why we can't quite remember when things started and ended.
2: Well, the older I get, the less that works. So.
1: Well, are you going to get some of those vouchers over at the information booth?
2: No, I don't think so.
1: Okay. All right. We'll leave them
2: for... We also have some of our reusable shopping bags with our logo on it that are there as well.
1: Yeah.
2: And the health department is passing out some of theirs. So again, as long as they last...
1: We got them.
2: All
1: right. Well, it is a great day. Whether you are a senior or not, it is a great day to come over here to the fairgrounds in Dover, do a little shopping with our local vendors here at the Tuscarawas Valley Farmers Market. Mark, I did notice somebody on the Farmers Market Facebook page was asking the age cutoff, what we are defining as senior, because depending on the organization, it could vary. So what's our age cutoff?
2: To my knowledge, it's 50.
1: Okay.
2: No one's checking IDs. if you really need it, just come up and someone's going to give you it.
1: We want you to take advantage of this. So yeah,
2: bring a cane with you. Do something.
1: Wear a gray wig. We don't care. Yeah. All right. Well, come on over, especially if you are a senior citizen. Take advantage of that, those $10 worth of vouchers, so that you can, and again, you can spend that anywhere at the market. So it's a real nice perk for our seniors here in the community. So, Mark, I do want to say thank you to our local Wendy's restaurants for allowing us to have these conversations each and every week. They are the sponsor of this broadcast every week. We wouldn't be able to spread the word about Senior Day and everything that happens here at the market without the support of our local Wendy's. So I'm going to send it back to WJER for now. This is Hannah Hartman. Stay tuned.
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1: 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We've moved the contest to Fridays with Bill Morgan, so listen during the midday show for your chance to call in and win 2 passes to Quaker Cinema. It's time to find out what's going on at the farmer's market. Hannah Hartman is out there to let us know what's going on.
2: I'm still hanging out over here at the fairgrounds in Dover, and it is a boppin' day here at the Tuscarawas Valley Farmer's Market. I think it's because it's senior day. So if you are a senior in the community, I highly encourage you to come over because the first 170 seniors to stop by the information booth are going to receive a special goodie bag that includes $10 in vouchers that can be redeemed towards any purchase at the market. So I am here with Gail Matavy. She represents Mud and Gillies Wine Company. Hi, Gail. How are you?
3: Hello, Hannah. How are you today?
2: Oh, I'm excellent. Did you know that these vouchers, they can be spent on wine?
3: Absolutely.
2: You encourage that, right?
3: I encourage that.
2: Very good. Well, since we're talking about wine, I do want to take a moment. Anybody who's been listening to WJER this week has probably heard them mention the upcoming Brews and Bites fundraiser for the United Way of Tuscarawas County. That's my full-time employer, Gail. And Mud and Gillies Wine Company is going to be one of the featured wineries at this year's event.
3: That's so exciting.
2: It is, right? And can you let our listeners know which of your 2 wines you're going to be featuring at the event on Saturday?
3: We are going to bring our white cranberry, our fickle mistress, and our raspberry peach, our mix and mingle.
2: That's my favorite. Okay, so you're going to need to save a taste for me, okay? Actually, you can't even pour the samples. Yeah, no, that we have volunteers lined up to do that. But Gail, I am so thrilled to have you there. This is the first time we're going to have wineries represented at Brews and Bites. Typically, it's just the craft beer breweries. But when I invited you, you didn't hesitate. Count us in.
3: Exactly.
2: Yes.
3: Always there.
2: Yes. Well, and I did mention when we were promoting your appearance at Brews and Bites on Facebook, I did mention that you are a vendor here at the Tuscarawas Valley Farmers Market. Well, I just, you know, sometimes people, like, they walk by, they might not, like, totally realize the name of the business, but if you've seen Gail here at the market, you're going to see her there at Brews and Bites on Saturday. That's happening at Kent State Tuscarawas from 2 to 5 p.m. Tickets on sale now. Gail, just $50 and you can taste wine, beer, you can enjoy unlimited food. There's going to be live music, yard games, silent auction, I mean, all kinds of good stuff.
3: Worth every penny.
2: It sure, I think you really get a good bang for your buck. And
3: I believe so.
2: Yeah, and it's all in support of the United Way and in all the programs we support. So, well, let's turn to what you have on your table here today at the market.
3: Well, our special today is strawberry watermelon. It's like summer in a bottle. Ooh. We brought some blueberry.
2: Ooh.
3: We brought some kiwi pear, some white cranberry, some raspberry peach, and we have some pineapple pear today also.
2: Oh, I love how summery the lineup is on this hot, hot day.
3: Yes. Some of them have been called porch pounders.
2: Oh, okay. Well, and let's not forget to mention that you can sample before you buy here, right? How does that work?
3: It's a quarter. You can sample anything that we have here for sale. And I love to sample for people.
2: Oh, yeah.
3: It's what brings me here. I love to see people try it. I love to see the look on their face when they do.
2: And I'm sure it helps make the sale. Like, if they weren't too sure, then they try it and they're like, oh, yep, okay, I'm going to buy a bottle, right?
3: You should always know what you're buying.
2: I think so.
3: I want you to buy what you like.
2: I love that. Well, again, just just a quarter, just one quarter for a little sample, and then you can buy a bottle to take with you. When you come to Brews and Bites on Saturday, those samples will be a little bit bigger. We do what we call tastings instead of samples, so you can really get a good taste there. So, well, Gail, I look forward to Saturday. This is going to be a great day here at the market. I am sweating, though, so just stay cool, okay?
3: Thank you so much. Enjoy your day, and come and see us.
2: That's right. Come see Gail here at Mud and Gillies Wine Company each and every week at the Tuscarawas Valley Farmers Market. As always, big thanks to our local Wendy's restaurants for sponsoring our live broadcast from the market every week. I'll go ahead and send it back to the radio station. 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Stay tuned.
4: I'm Kate Burdett on the Ohio News Network. In Southwest Ohio, there are new details about the boy accused of shooting and killing another teen in Cincinnati last month. ONN's Brianna Albizu has details.
5: The Cincinnati Inquirer reports that a 16-year-old boy has been accused of shooting and killing 14-year-old Rakeem Blair Jr. outside a vacant home in Cincinnati's East Price Hill neighborhood August 18th. The unnamed suspect has been missing for months from mandatory confinement at a residential youth behavioral facility. He was considered a fugitive at the time of the shooting and has a lengthy history of criminal and behavioral problems. Prosecutors are seeking to try him as an adult in Hamilton County.
4: In Northeast Ohio, 11 members of the Glenville High School football team have been formally charged for their roles in a Dick's Sporting Goods heist. Danita Harris of ONN affiliate WKYC-TV in Cleveland updates that story.
6: This happened last week in Grove City when the team traveled to Columbus for a game. Police say after talking with Coach Ted Ginn Sr., the team held a players-only meeting and handed over stolen clothing and cleats. Then, Ginn and Athletic Director Paul Lewis helped identify the players involved using surveillance video. 9 of the suspects are underage, while 2 18-year-olds will face adult charges.
4: And Ohio is starting a new program to help families who have a child with cancer find government, insurance, and nonprofit resources to help in their fight against the disease. I'm Kate Burdett on the Ohio News Network.
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0: Good afternoon. A very hot and soupy day today. Partly cloudy skies, a chance for showers and thunderstorms, but otherwise remaining mostly quiet for the time being. Heat index values will make things feel like they're in the upper 90s to near 100 degrees, and a heat advisory is in effect until tomorrow evening. Tonight, similar conditions as temperatures only fall back into the lower 70s, keeping things very uncomfortable for the general population. More robust chances for showers and thunderstorms arrive tomorrow. I'm meteorologist Emma Keegan with WTOP9.
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4: Good afternoon. This is Paul Kales. Matinee baseball at Great American Ballpark in Cincinnati today. Fourth inning, the Reds a 4-3 lead over the San Diego Padres. Juan Brito and Hector Rodriguez have hit home runs for the Reds. One other day game underway in the fourth inning. Atlanta and Washington are scoreless. The Cleveland Guardians are again at home at Toronto tonight. Dylan Cease to pitch for the Blue Jays. Joey Cantillo for the Guardians. Cleveland three games back in the American League Central, but they own the third and final American League wildcard position. From the NFL, the Las Vegas Raiders today named veteran Kirk Cousins their starting quarterback for week one against Miami. Cousins getting the nod over rookie Fernando Mendoza. It's the first time the number one overall pick at quarterback did not start the season opener for his team since Baker Mayfield in 2018 with the Cleveland Browns. Penn State has announced that an all-sports museum that will open in Beaver Stadium will include a Paterno family football experience display. It highlights the more than six-decade tenure of former football coach Joe Paterno, and it occurs 14 years after the removal of his statue outside of Penn State Stadium following the scandal involving former assistant coach Jerry Sandusky. As part of a plea deal in a Florida court this morning, golfer Tiger Woods has been given a five-year suspension of his driver's license. Winner of 15 majors, Woods pled no contest to charges of reckless driving and refusal of a lawful test. This in connection with a rollover crash earlier this year. The NHL's Columbus Blue Jackets announced games for the coming season to be televised and a deal through Amazon Prime Video. This is the Ohio News Network.
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0: There's Olivia Rodrigo on WJER. Well, did you know that we are actually going to get new music from Dolly Parton? But we got to be patient because she recorded a secret song years ago, but she had it locked away and she wants to stay sealed until 2046, which is when she would have turned 100 years old. Now, we know it's called My Place in History and she recorded it back in 2015, but we don't get to hear it until 2046. Let's head back out to the farmer's market and find out what's going on out there, thanks to Hannah Hartman.
1: It is a hot and beautiful day here at the Tuscarawas County Fairgrounds for our weekly broadcast from the Tuscarawas Valley Farmer's Market. I wanted to get a quick conversation with Jason Bosler from Bosler's Honeybees because, Jason, it's Senior Day. I don't know if you're aware of that. It is Senior Day here at the market.
2: I picked up on that. Wow.
1: The wild influx of seniors right at the beginning of the market.
2: This crowd is hopping. Look at these guys. Yeah. It's packed side to side, end to end.
1: Oh, yeah. They don't wait around. They wanted that market to open so they could start shopping because there are some perks on Senior Day. In fact, one of the perks is if you're one of the first 170 seniors to stop by the info booth, you will get $10 in vouchers that can be spent anywhere at the market. And that includes, here at your booth. So pretty sweet deal if you're a senior.
2: It is. And they're taking advantage of it. Don't get in front of them.
1: Yeah, do not get in their way. That's right. Well, it did make me think though, Jason, your product, Honey, is kind of a unique one because we do have a lot of financial assistance programs that we run through the Tuscarawas Valley Farmers Market, many different ones. Some of them are a little bit more restrictive, like you can only buy fruits and vegetables. You know, the idea is they want to encourage healthy eating. A lot of them also include honey, even if you can't buy any other sweets or anything like that, but they do include honey, which that, you know, when I first learned that, I thought, that's really interesting, but it does kind of put honey in like a health category, that doesn't seem to surprise you.
2: No, not at all, because you know, honey is very healthy for you. The vitamins and minerals that you get out of raw local honey are phenomenal. You know, bee pollen, we've got that down there at the end of the table. Uh-huh. You could literally eat bee pollen and drink water and nothing else and be perfectly healthy. It's complete.
1: How is it you still manage to say things that blow my mind? I've been interviewing you for so many years. That is wild. And I always like to reiterate that you were the one who kind of turned me on to a teaspoon of bee pollen in the morning. It kind of perks you up. It kind of gets your digestive system going. It's healthy. And so I do that every morning thanks to you.
2: Excellent. I'm glad to hear that. How does that make you feel?
1: Honestly, I remember when I started, I put a little note in my phone, started taking a teaspoon of bee pollen every day on this date. And I was basically trying to see, like, when do I get sick? Because I remember you talking about, like, it kind of helps ward off sickness. And you know, I've been sick since I started, but, like, it took a while, and I'm sure the sicknesses that I had, I don't think bee pollen was ever going to ward them off. But
2: well,
1: you know,
2: and
1: what I mean?
2: A lot of times it won't be as bad.
1: Sure.
2: You know, I eat pollen every day. Angie does not. Okay. So when we have something come through the house, maybe it only hits me a day or two, and she'll get it for a week. There's a difference.
1: That's interesting. Yeah. So I've learned a lot over the many years I've been coming to the Tuscarawas Valley Farmers Market, but some of the most interesting information I've learned from you about honey and its benefits. So you do have a wonderful product. And again, local, you know, you started telling me before we started the interview about your bees are working hard on the fall harvest. Is that,
2: That's exactly right. Yeah. So what I was going to tell you was last week, you know, we got home from our second honeymoon, right? 25 years. We come back and we start going around and check the hives, see what's going on. And in the mornings it was kind of intense because the bees were all over us. They were all over the other hives. You could tell there just wasn't anything going on, and so we fed them right. Now this week we go out and we're working these hives and those bees are gone. You pull into the bee yard and they are off, and we can see that in the colonies. There's weight on them, they're heavy, there's hardly any bees in the box. They're all out finding these flowers. You know, the things that are blooming right now, like Japanese knotweed and ironweed, goldenrod is coming in. These are our fall flowers. This is what you want to consume if you have fall allergies. If you're sneezing right now, you need to find some fresh local honey.
1: Well, this is the place to do it. Come to the Tuscarawas Valley Farmers Market. You even mark on the bottle, like, you know, if it was this type of flower that they were pollinating, like that's the type of honey that it is, right? So
2: that's right. We've got some varietal honeys, some specialty honeys, and then just a general wildflower honey, which is really good for those allergies.
1: I bet. Yeah, well, come get yourself some honey, maybe some bee pollen, and some other products here at Bosler's Honeybees. Jason, thank you for your time, and hey, love that shirt you're wearing.
2: Thanks.
1: You got to come to the market to see the shirt. You won't want to miss it. Big thanks to our local Wendy's for allowing me to have this conversation and every conversation I have each week here at the Tuscarawas Valley Farmers Market. Sending it back to WJER, this is Hannah Hartman.
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1: AP News, I'm Ed Donahue. The jury in Massachusetts in Lindsey Clancy's murder trial told a judge for a second time it cannot agree on a verdict. Earlier, jurors were questioned about an incident involving a woman who was filming them and later arrested.
2: Dawn Light leaves a Massachusetts court Wednesday after her arraignment, the same court where jurors are deliberating in the Lindsey Clancy trial. The 56-year-old Light calls herself a crime junkie and says she was not trying to snap pictures of jurors a day earlier, but instead it was Clancy she wanted a photo.
3: Why did you want to see Lindsey?
4: Why not?
2: Light was arrested and charged with jury intimidation. A not guilty plea was entered. Meanwhile, the judge questioned jurors about the incident. They have been deadlocked over the trial. Clancy doesn't deny strangling her three young children at the family's home in 2023, but she says postpartum psychosis led to her actions. The live-streamed trial has generated intense interest, with reporters and spectators packing the courtroom. I'm Julie Walker.
1: Oil giant Chevron is expanding its operations in Venezuela as some details emerge about President Trump's separate deal for a U.S.-controlled joint venture to develop more of the nation's oil. This is Energy Secretary Chris Wright.
5: We were trying to work at what I call Trump speed. President Trump didn't want a nudge or a slow drift in the positive direction. He wanted to see as fast as possible transformation in Venezuela.
1: Because Venezuela's energy infrastructure is severely degraded and the nation is operating under international sanctions, its daily production is just over 1 million barrels. The U.S. produces almost 14 million barrels of oil per day. In Florida, Tiger Woods changed his plea to a reduced charge of reckless driving after a crash near his home in March. The golf legend's driver's license was suspended for 5 years. This is AP News. The AP's Nick Ingram reports Raphael Warnock has done it, and now Adam Hamilton in Kansas wants to follow as a pastor U.S. senator.
6: Hamilton is the founder of the largest United Methodist Church in the United States and is attempting to balance being a pastor and running as a Democrat for the U.S. Senate.
7: I'm never 100% sure about the will of God, so I tell people I'm 87.2% sure I'm supposed to be doing this. You know, I think today, if you look at Jesus, I wouldn't use the word woke. I would just say Jesus stood up for justice and fairness and compassion and humanity and for, you know, loving your neighbor. And again, I often wonder, you know, when did loving your neighbor become a bad thing?
6: Hamilton is facing incumbent Roger Marshall and a long history of Republican control, with no Democrat being elected to represent Kansas in the Senate since 1932.
8: What Kansans see is that he's too woke for them, that he, more than a voting record, he has a record of his sermons.
1: I'm Ed Donahue, AP News.
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11: Good afternoon. This is Bill Hammerstrom reporting for WJER News. The Tuscarawas County Humane Society is hosting an open house and adoption event this weekend to help find homes for more than 24 dogs rescued from deplorable conditions in July. Shelter Director Haley Predragovich is calling the event on Saturday from 1 to 4, a Puggle-palooza, as the rescued canines were puggles of all ages.
12: The living conditions of the home were absolutely deplorable. There's not a, I can't go into a huge amount of detail because there are criminal charges pending, but deplorable is a kind of an understatement, to be honest.
11: She says animal cruelty charges are likely pending against the dog's owner. The influx of about 32 puggles added to a shelter already overrun with more cats and kittens than ever before.
12: We are at an all-time high for our cat intakes as well. We have over 50 cats available for adoption, and then we have probably even another 30 more waiting to come out onto the adoption floor.
11: She praises her staff and volunteers for caring for the animals. She says they can always use more help. Right now, donations of scoopable cat litter, canned dog food, and cleaning supplies would be appreciated. Those can be brought to the shelter during Saturday's open house. Anyone interested in adopting an animal should fill out an application online at TuskHumaneSociety.com before the event. Pedragovich expects to be busy on Saturday, so they might not be able to help with application forms at the open house Saturday from 1 to 4. Tuscarawas County's late season heat advisory is in effect for a second straight day tomorrow. Health Department spokeswoman Jennifer Demuth is urging residents to stay in cool indoor spaces during the hottest hours and limit time outdoors.
4: Very important to hydrate. If you are a person that you have to work outside, try to take frequent breaks in cool places. Stay hydrated, apply your sunscreen, reapply your sunscreen because it is going to sweat away quickly today.
11: She also reminds pet owners to make sure animals have plenty of shade and water.
4: Keep the pets indoors in cool places as much as you possibly can. And, of course, be careful of hot paws. Concrete can get up over 100 degrees.
11: High temperatures are expected to be around 90 degrees this afternoon and tomorrow. Cooling centers are open throughout the county, including local libraries, the Dover YMCA, the Tuscarawas County Health Department, the Convention and Visitors Bureau, the Salvation Army, and Friends of the Homeless. In state news, a hometown hero in the NFL and the biggest pop star in the world are coming to Cleveland. Dave Chudowski of ONN affiliate WKYC-TV reports.
13: Travis Kelce, Taylor Swift have bought a home in Brattonall for $5.3 million. The 21,000-square-foot home features 8 bedrooms and 11 bathrooms and a front-row seat to Lake Erie. Kelce closed on the estate back in March, which is located just a few miles from his hometown of Cleveland Heights.
11: Thanks, Dave. Now sports. In sports, Major League Baseball, the Guardians beat the Blue Jays 6-1 yesterday. Cleveland

0: to him, credit to our pitching team to get him back on track. That was super impressive.
1: The Guardians got two-run home runs from Patrick Bailey, Angel Martinez, and Angel Henao. Guardians and Blue Jays play again today. First pitch at 6:40, Guardians warm-up at 6:05. You can listen to it right here on WJER. That's all for news and sports. Weather's on the way. For WJER, I'm Bill Hammerstrom on the Voice of the Valley.
2: Good afternoon. A very hot and soupy day today. Partly cloudy skies, a chance for showers and thunderstorms, but otherwise remaining mostly quiet for the time being. Heat index values will make things feel like they're in the upper 90s to near 100 degrees, and a heat advisory is in effect until tomorrow evening. Tonight, similar conditions as temperatures only fall back into the lower 70s, keeping things very uncomfortable for the general population. More robust chances for showers and thunderstorms arrive tomorrow. I'm meteorologist Emma Keegan with WTOP9.
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4: It's a gorgeous day here at the fairgrounds in Dover. Come on over, do a little shopping during Senior Day at the Tuscarawas Valley Farmers Market. And you know, the only reason you get to hear about this on your radio is because our local Wendy's Restaurants sponsors this weekly broadcast all season long. They even reach out to other organizations in the community like the Tuscarawas County YMCA and offer them airtime during the broadcast. So I am joined this time around by Kathleen Johnson from the Tuscarawas County YMCA. And Kathleen, you're one smart cookie. You brought fans with you to today's market. And, you know, I think we're creeping up on high 80s, maybe even low 90s. So you're a genius.
5: Thanks. Yeah, it says I'm a fan of the YMCA. And you can just use your fan, hand fan.
4: Love it. Well, thank you for bringing those. But I want to talk about what's going on. Despite the incredibly warm temperatures today, we're kind of headed into fall season. It's upon us, and that means it's time kind of for the next round of things at the Tuscarawas County YMCA, right?
5: Yeah, absolutely. We're registering right now for our Fall 1 session, which starts on September 8th. And so you can get online and register. You can come over to the Y and register. But this is gymnastics, swimming, fitness classes, youth sports. We've got all kinds of things. The junior calves is coming back. You could register for those. Swim team. That's a huge favorite, right, of this county. So swim team is also registering. And we have a few spots left in preschool, which starts next week.
4: Oh, my gosh.
5: So we have one in the a.m. and one in the p.m. So if you're looking for somewhere for your little 3 to 5-year-old to go for preschool, the Y is a great place to come.
4: Now, when it comes to, like, members versus non-members, how does that work with the preschool? Do you have to be a member? Just in case somebody's listening who might not be a member but needs childcare.
5: Yeah, absolutely. Almost all our programs are available for members and non-members, right? Only things like competitive teams. If you're a gymnastics team or a swim team, you do have to be a member of the Y to be on a competitive team. But almost everything else we offer to a non-member. The rates obviously are better if you're a member, right? You're going to get those membership discount perks, early registration perks, all that kind of stuff. But even our child care programs, in fact, heat wave right now, if Dover and Philly had canceled school today, we would have been offering a day off program. And that's helpful to parents that are really looking for that extra child care support for when school is called off for weird reasons, right? Like heat instead of snow.
4: I genuinely don't know how parents manage. Like, I don't have any children of my own. I got nieces and nephews, and I look at my sisters and I go, how do you do this when things change all the time? School schedules are different than work schedules. I don't know how they do it, but knowing that the Y is there, kind of in those rare one-off instances where something might be that's wonderful to know. So what's the best place for, I'm going to guess your website might be the best place to go for details, more information.
5: Yeah, absolutely. Everything that's in our program guide, that's the first thing you get in the pop-up when you go to our website at tuscymca.org. But you could certainly call us. We're happy to talk you through some of these things on the phone as well. But our website is packed full of information. There's a child care tab. There's all kinds of different tabs in there. You can find fitness programs like the one that Hannah actually teaches. So we give her a big shout out for being a member of our fitness team. Teaching a drumming class. So all of those classes are available for registration. They're all starting new next week.
4: All right. Well, and the staff there is super friendly. So if you want to talk to a real human,

0: human being about this stuff, definitely give them a call or stop in. But like Kathleen said, TuskYMCA.org is just a wealth of information. So Kathleen, thanks again for bringing the fans. Stay cool out there on this hot day.
1: And thank you to Chris and Emily, because you are a blessing to us all the time. Thanks for the airtime.
0: That's right. Chris and Emily Lane of our local Wendy's, couldn't do without them. All right, I'm going to send it back to JER. This is Hannah Hartman. Stay tuned.
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Okay, be honest, how many times you had tried to recreate that dance? Well, let's take a look at community news. In celebration of Hispanic Heritage Month, the Dover Public Library is hosting a walking tour on Friday evening. 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That's right on Worcester Avenue at 5:30 p.m. During the group walking tour, you'll visit two tiendas, which are stores, and a taco truck. 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If you'd like to register, go to doverlibrary.org/events. Let's head back out to the farmer's market with Hannah Hartman.

0: You'll love music like that, like Tommy Two Tone. Well, then you'll definitely want to be tuning in for the Classic Canteen. It's every weekday from 12:30 until 2 with Bill Morgan. Let's head back out to the farmer's market. Hannah Hartman is back for our weekly look at what is happening out there.
1: Come on over to the fairgrounds in Dover. It is a hot, sunny one. All of our local vendors are set up and ready to serve you. It's senior day here at the Tuscarawas Valley Farmers Market. I am sad to report that all of the vouchers have been distributed. So if you have been listening and trying to get over here, you may have missed your opportunity for the seniors to get $10 worth of vouchers to spend at the market. But there are still so many wonderful things that you can check out here today. Something new and different just about every week here at the Tuscarawas Valley Farmers Market, including a new vendor. I am here with Lexi Yoder from Spiral Botanicals. Hi, Lexi. How are you?
2: Hey, I'm great, thanks.
1: Well, hey, welcome to the Tuscarawas Valley Farmers Market. This is your very first day here, isn't it?
2: It sure is. Okay. I'm happy to be here.
1: Well, we're happy to have you. Let our listeners know, you got a lot on your table. Let our listeners know what you offer at Spiral Botanicals.
2: Well, I've got all herbal products, and I make herbal remedies of all sorts. I've got a large selection of teas, and I've got salves and other body products. I've got some herbal soaks and a magnesium spray. I've got a poison ivy remedy here, and I have herbal electuaries, which is just an herbal honey.
1: Oh, okay.
2: So that goes lovely with the tea or otherwise.
1: That's right.
2: Yeah.
1: Well, and I know that I have seen you before at the Twin City Farmers Market, and I know that this has been a passion of yours that you've kind of been working on and developing probably for years now. Is that a fair statement?
2: Many years. I think I caught the herbalism bug about 20 years ago.
1: Wow, okay.
2: And I've just been learning as much as I possibly can and just kind of kept behind the radar and helped my friends and family and myself with herbs. And then just 2 years ago, I started this business.
1: Awesome. Well, obviously, this is a passion of yours if you've been kind of studying it for 20 years. I do think in our world of medications and pharmaceuticals, well, many of us have kind of strayed from those natural herbal remedies for some common types of ailments. That's kind of where you come in, right?
2: Definitely. And I'm really passionate about sharing this knowledge with other people, too. I've actually I'm going to be hosting some workshops and things like that. I really want to empower people because this is the people's medicine, and I want to help people connect with the plants in all ways, including the ones that are just growing in their backyard.
1: Yeah. Well, and I think that's kind of it, right? Like, economy's a little rough right now. Medications can cost an arm and a leg. If you can grow something in your backyard garden that might help with some of those issues and save you some money on those, like, prescription drugs, like, why wouldn't you at least want to try, right?
2: Absolutely, yeah. Absolutely. And there are a lot of herbs that can kind of even help along with those pharmaceutical drugs if you are on them. That's just something to talk about in, further.
1: Okay, well, you would be the one to talk to it about, I'm at least here locally, again, having studied this for basically 20 years. So Lexi is definitely a wealth of knowledge. If you've got questions about any products on her table, or maybe even things that aren't on your table, maybe you've probably got knowledge about well beyond what is represented on your table, right?
2: I'm a bit of a plant geek. I love just learning as much as I can about the plants.
1: We love those types around here. So Lexi Yoder with Spiral Botanicals. I hope you have a wonderful first day here at the Tuscarawas Valley Farmers Market. Just try to stay cool, okay?
2: Doing my best. Thanks so much.
1: She is a cool chick. You're going to want to check it out here today at the Tuscarawas Valley Farmers Market. 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She'd be happy to answer any of your questions. Come on over and visit her. I'll send it back to WJER. This is Hannah Hartman. Stay tuned.
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0: How would you like to enter your office in the Subway Hump Day Party Tray Giveaway and make sure everybody has a great lunch? 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Make sure you're tuned in to hear if we call out the name of your office. And if we do, you've got 14 minutes and 50 seconds to call us at 330-364-WJER to let us know you're tuned in. If you call in during that time, we'll deliver your subs and cookies so your office can enjoy a fabulous lunch to get over that midweek hump. Let's head back out to the farmer's market. Hannah Hartman is back to let us know what's going on out there.
1: It's still a gorgeous day over here at the fairgrounds in Dover. It's still a hot one. I've got my YMCA fans in my hand, so if you need one, come find me here at the fairgrounds. I just interviewed a new vendor at the market. I took a few more steps and I ran into not really a new vendor, but a vendor who is only here the first Wednesday of every month. So kind of feels like a new vendor, but I am joined this time around by Julie Shepherd. Julie is here representing Roman R. Farms, and when I said the name of her business, she said, "Do you get it?" And I said, "Oh, Roman R. Farms. Yep, now I get it. Okay, Julie, love that. Did you come up with that name?"
2: No, I did not.
1: Okay. No. Can't take the credit, but it is amazing. I love it. You have some beautiful cut flowers here in vases, ready to go. Tell me about these flowers. Tell me about the farm. Where are you guys located? Those kinds of things.
2: Well, we're located in Sharedsville, okay, so not real far away at all. We grow a variety of different types of sunflowers, zinnias. We have a whole wild flower area that's real fun. We dry our flowers, and we use those in arrangements as well for fall, as well as gourds.
1: Yeah. And what are you charging for a vase of flowers here at your booth today?
2: The vases are $10.
1: Okay.
2: And they even come with a little signature, like little decor with them.
1: Yeah, a little wrap. There we go.
2: Mm-hmm.
1: All right. And how long has Roman R. Farms been around?
2: They've been around for about 4 years now.
1: Okay.
2: We've been expanding and things like that. And Brian and Jill Zimmerman and their son Carter run the planting and things like that and the buying. And I just help a lot with the decor and things like that.
1: You give it the creative touch, huh?
2: I hope so.
1: Well, I would say so, yeah.
2: Yeah.
1: Well, if you are in the market for some flowers, maybe you want to take a vase home for your wife or your girlfriend or yourself. It doesn't matter. Stop by the Roman R. Farms booth here today. Just $10 for a pre-made vase of flowers. Did I overlook anything? Is there anything else on your table? Looks like the gourds, the flowers in vases. You got little pumpkins.
2: We have
1: here.
2: Little pumpkins. We grow our pumpkins and then we dry the flowers. And then I just attach the dried flowers to a pumpkin. I don't cut the pumpkin, so the pumpkin can be, it'll last for you.
1: Much longer, yeah.
2: Yes.
1: Okay, very good. Well, is there, are you guys on social media?
2: Anything sure are. We have our Facebook, we have a website.
1: Okay.
2: Please come. During our season, we're open on Saturdays and Sundays from 10 to 2.
1: Okay.
2: And just come and pick. It's so relaxing, it's so beautiful, and it's a good way to brighten your day.
1: Yeah, probably a little meditative in a certain
2: absolutely,
1: way.
2: Absolutely, absolutely.
1: All right. Well, come say hi to Julie Shepherd here at the Roman R. Farms booth. Get yourself some flowers to take home. Who doesn't love a vase of flowers sitting on the kitchen table to brighten your day, right?
2: I totally agree.
1: Yes. Julie agrees. Well, thank you very much, Julie. Stay cool. It's a hot one, all right?
2: It is a hot one, but I've got my fan.
1: Okay, she's got her fan. All right, she's good to go. Come say hi to Julie. Get yourself some flowers. Take them home and enjoy them. She is only here today, this month, and then she'll be back on the first Wednesday in October, which I can't believe I'm already saying that because it's now September. All right. Well, once again, I do want to say thank you to our local Wendy's restaurants for sponsoring our weekly broadcast here from the market. Without their support, I wouldn't get to have these great conversations with all our vendors. So I will send it back to WJER for now. This is Hannah Hartman. Stay tuned.
3: This is ONN, I'm Kate Burdett on the Ohio News Network. In Southwest Ohio, family and community advocates are calling the death of a Wright State University student on I-70 Monday in Clark County a suicide. ONN's Yolanda Harris reports.
4: A crash killed a pedestrian on I-70 Monday. The Ohio State Highway Patrol says Pierre Damas Bell was parked in the right shoulder of the highway Monday in Clark County. He exited the car, stepped into traffic, and was hit by a semi on I-70. He came to the U.S. from Haiti in 2024 and had temporary protected status. The Trump administration ended that protection for Haitians in July. Damas Bell still had a pending asylum case when ICE required him to wear an ankle bracelet.
3: Police have identified a suspect in a high-profile Toledo hit-and-run crash involving U.S. Congresswoman Marcy Kaptur. Heather Pauloff of ONN affiliate WTOL-TV has more.
5: Toledo police released the name of a suspect yesterday, and he is still on the run. 23-year-old Jaheim Wright is wanted on two counts of aggravated vehicular assault and one count of failure to stop after an accident. Police said Wright is believed to have been the driver responsible for that crash.
3: And NFL player Travis Kelce and pop star Taylor Swift have bought a home in Northeast Ohio's Brattonall, just a few miles from Kelce's hometown of Cleveland Heights. I'm Kate Burdett on the Ohio News Network.
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0: Good afternoon. A very hot and soupy day today. Partly cloudy skies, a chance for showers and thunderstorms, but otherwise remaining mostly quiet for the time being. Heat index values will make things feel like they're in the upper 90s to near 100 degrees, and a heat advisory is in effect until tomorrow evening. Tonight, similar conditions as temperatures only fall back into the lower 70s, keeping things very uncomfortable for the general population. More robust chances for showers and thunderstorms arrive tomorrow. I'm meteorologist Emma Keegan with WTOP9.
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4: Good afternoon. This is Paul Keels. Today at Great American Ballpark in a matinee, the seventh inning has the Cincinnati Reds leading the San Diego Padres 5-3. Juan Brito and Hector Rodriguez have homered for the Reds, who are trying to make it back-to-back victories. One other game in the majors going on. Rather, it is delayed because of rain in the fourth inning. Atlanta and Washington are scoreless. Cleveland Guardians continue their home series with the Toronto Blue Jays tonight. Last night, with the Guardians getting a victory, manager Stephen Vogt giving credit to pitcher Gavin Williams and his work on the mound.
5: I mean, we kind of knew he was going to come out with a little chip after his last one, but I don't think we could ask for that. Seven innings, career high in punch outs. Really didn't allow them to get much going. You know, we kind of gifted him a couple base runners there, the one rally, but absolutely lights out, Gavin. And to make that big of a transition from his last time out to that, just credit to him, credit to our pitching team to get him back on track. That was super impressive.
4: In the second game of the series tonight, the Blue Jays will send Dylan Cease to the mound. The Guardians go with Joey Cantillo. Cleveland three games back in the American League Central, but presently on the third and final American League wildcard spot. From the NFL, the Las Vegas Raiders named veteran Kirk Cousins their starting quarterback for week one against the Miami Dolphins. Cousins gets the nod over rookie Fernando Mendoza, and it marks the first time that the number one overall pick in the NFL draft did not start the season opener since Baker Mayfield in 2018 with Cleveland. Tiger Woods, a five-year driver's license suspension as part of a plea bargain agreement in court today in Florida. This is the Ohio News Network.
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8: It's Harry Styles on The Voice of the Valley, WJER. Well, when thieves take something, usually it's something that's not quite so large as a cabin. But believe it or not, up in Canada, the Royal Canadian Mounted Police are engaged in a manhunt to find out who stole a cabin. The cabin was built by a road, and now it's nowhere to be found. Police think it was stolen late in June, but they say that the theft had to be one sizable undertaking. That is an understatement, to say the least. So authorities have posted a photo of the cabin, and they're hoping for tips from those who might have seen it just magically appearing in a new spot. I'm just picturing these, you know, missing posters with a picture of the cabin, but hopefully they track it down. We want to go out one more time out to the farmer's market, check in with Hannah Hartman, who's been giving us a weekly look at what's going on.
9: Standing out in the sun here along the midway at the Tuscarawas Valley Farmers Market. It really is a beautiful summer day for a farmers market. And again, we need to thank our local Wendy's restaurants for sponsoring this weekly broadcast. Without their support, I wouldn't get to tell you about everything that happens here each and every week. I also wouldn't get to have conversations with representatives from different nonprofit organizations throughout the community. You know, Wendy's goes to these organizations and says, hey, why don't you go over and talk talk on the radio with Hannah about what's happening at your organization. So this time around, we're going to talk about my employer, the United Way of Tuscarawas County, and our big fundraiser that is coming up this Saturday, September 5th, from 2 to 5 p.m. at Kent State Tuscarawas. It's one of our biggest fundraisers of the year. It's called Brews and Bites. And if you hadn't guessed from the name of the event, it is an event that features craft beer and food. And new this year, we have added wineries into the mix. And so if you are somebody who is a craft beer appreciator, a wine aficionado, or you just like some drinks and some food, this is a great event for you. Tickets are only $50. And I kind of like to remind people that in today's economy, it's hard to get a meal out at a restaurant for much less than that. And so for your $50, you get to taste the different wines and beers that will be featured at the event. You can enjoy unlimited bites, small bites. We've got cheeseburger sliders. We've got chicken nuggets and sandwiches. We've got pulled pork sliders. And we've got decadent brownies that will be prepared by the great folks at the culinary department at Hennis Care Center in Dover. Those brownies, oh, they were a big hit last year. That's why we invited them back this year. But hey, let's go back to those breweries and wineries. We've got 14 of them lined up for this Saturday. So I'm going to quickly run through the list. We'll start with the breweries. We've got in no particular order, well, in alphabetical order, we've got Codex Brewing, Poodle Town Brewing Company, Lockport Brewery, Mainsail Brewery, Millersburg Brewing Company, Muskellunge Brewing Company, The Pilot Brew House, and Woolly Pig Farm Brewery. Let's jump to the wineries. You know, I had a conversation with Gail from Mud and Gillies Wine Company here at the Tuscarawas Valley Farmers Market, one of the vendors. Well, they're going to be at Brews and Bites this Saturday, along with Baltic Mill Winery, Breitenbach Winery, Mays Valley Winery and Brewery. They're actually a winery and a brewery. I did mention Mud and Gillies. We've also got Swiss Heritage Winery and Winetages. So that's the brews, the wines, and the food that you can expect. We've also got some fun lined up. We've got live music by the Brothers Band. They're going to be providing our entertainment throughout the afternoon. We also have some fun yard games. We've got cornhole. We've got lawn golf. We've got a hatchet game, and I promise you it is safe. Don't worry. I'm not going to mix alcohol and sharp things. But we've got one of those, plenty of other things. And oh, let's not forget the gift card pull, the 50-50, and the silent auction. I was working on those silent auction baskets today. We've got some good ones. You're going to want to come to the event, check it out, make a bid on those silent auction items. And hey, if you're not familiar with a gift card pull, let me tell you, because I didn't know what this was until I attended this event last year. So what you do is you spend $20 and you get to pick a random envelope. And every envelope contains a gift card from a local restaurant. And it's valued at least $25, if not more. So you definitely get your money's worth with that gift card pull. It's a lot of fun. And yeah, we're really excited about some of the changes we've made this year. The event will be held inside the Student Union at Kent State Tuscarawas, and we'll also have some fun on the adjoining outdoor patio there. So if you're somebody who worries about, will weather affect the event? Nope, it's not going to be a problem. Don't worry about it. So again, tickets on sale now, just $50, and all of that will support the United Way of Tuscarawas County. So I do want to say thanks to Chris Lane. He's actually a board member for the United Way, and I couldn't talk about all this on the radio without the support of our local Wendy's restaurants, which Chris owns and operates. All right, I'm going to send it back to WJER. This is Hannah Hartman. Stay tuned as I wrap up today's broadcast.
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9: I'm going to wrap up today's live broadcast from the Tuscarawas Valley Farmers Market with another conversation with Mark McKenzie, one of our longtime volunteers here at the market. Mark had a great idea. He said, why don't we go into the air-conditioned Clover Cafe for our last break? And I said, you're a genius, Mark.
15: That was easy.
9: I'm easy to please, Mark. Well, hey, I wanted to ask you a quick question because I was trying to pay attention to that line of seniors getting their vouchers at the info booth.
16: Right.
9: How quickly did those vouchers run out? Because they are out now.
15: I wasn't looking at a watch, but I think in about 30 minutes they were all distributed.
9: That might even be an over. Yeah. So they
15: so
9: definitely
15: 70 people got their vouchers.
9: Yes, they did, and so they are celebrating Senior Day here at the market with those vouchers. Sorry to you if you couldn't make it over here in time to take advantage of that, but it is still a beautiful day to come over here and enjoy the market. Mark, I do want to take a quick second, kind of shift gears for a moment. You remember Kelly Kyle, right?
15: I do indeed.
16: Yes, sir.
9: We all do. She's graced the airwaves at WJER for 40-plus years and retired last year, but she is still a mover and a shaker out in the community, and she dropped off some information over at my office at the United Way about an upcoming Munch and Learn at the Tuscarawas County YMCA featuring Mark McKenzie. Yay!
15: We've been invited to do this before and speak on behalf of the market, which is something we always enjoy participating in.
9: Oh, yeah.
15: And then we host the lunch, so meaning the market buys the lunch. We do that through Missions Cafe in Dover, and she makes some amazing wraps. So that's what'll be lunch.
9: Okay.
15: Nothing any more extravagant than that, but quite frankly, it's enough.
9: Oh, yeah. Doesn't need to be. Well, and that'll be on Tuesday, September 22nd, again, at the Tuscarawas County YMCA. It looks like they do it from 11:30 to 12:30, and they do ask that you register online. So if you've never heard the story of how the market began, it's a good one. It's an interesting one. Mark's been telling it to a lot of people for a lot of years, so he's very good at it. He's a very engaging speaker. I've been to one of these Munch and Learns. The wraps are delicious. So, yeah, we just wanted to, A, thank Kelly Kyle for making us aware of that, and, B, share that information with our listeners. So, okay, Mark, I wanted to throw that in there, but there's another kind.
15: You did throw it in there.
9: I did, yeah. Thank you, Kelly. But I did want to, again, shift gears to something happening even later than the Munch and Learn. Way later than the Munch and Learn. We're talking November. What's coming up, Mark?
15: Our holiday market.
9: Is it?
15: Ask me how many years.
9: I wasn't gonna. What I was gonna ask is, now I forget. Yeah, but anyway, it is coming up. And well, what I was gonna say is, you were saying, let me look up the date, and I said, irrelevant. It's 2 days before Thanksgiving. It is always 2 days before Thanksgiving, and that is very intentional. Why do we do it 2 days before Thanksgiving?
15: Well, if it's important to you to source your meal locally, it's an opportunity to do that. And we started this because we still have plenty of product available in Northeast Ohio if we had a venue where we could go later. Mm-hmm. And fortunately, the mall has been a great partner for that, mm-hmm. allowing us their space to utilize that space.
9: Yes.
15: And in addition to being able to purchase local foods for your holiday market, we also partner with TAP, and we have a local artisans set up as well. So if you want to support local and do an early Christmas shopping, it's a great opportunity to do that as well.
9: It is. The holiday market is awesome. If you've never been to it, again, it will be held at Newtown Mall. That will be the Tuesday before Thanksgiving. I don't even know what the date is off the top.
15: 24th.
9: November 24th. Mark your calendar. 2 days before Thanksgiving, you'll get those fresh veggies, fresh baked goods, holiday gifts, all that at the holiday market. So, Mark, unfortunately, we got to wrap this up. So I always want to say thank you to our local Wendy's restaurants. Thank you to WJER for allowing me to come over here and do this broadcast every week. So, Mark, one, two, three.
15: Thank you.
9: Thank you for tuning in each and every week. You still got a couple hours to come on over here to the fairgrounds in Dover and shop during Senior Day. That's going to do it for me. I'm Hannah Hartman for WJER Radio.
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16: AP News. I'm Ed Donahue. For the second time, the jury in Massachusetts in the Lindsey Clancy murder trial told the judge it can't agree on a verdict. Clancy doesn't deny strangling her three children in their home in 2023, but her attorney argues postpartum psychosis led to her actions. Prosecutors say Clancy knew what she was doing. Earlier, the judge questioned jurors one by one following the arrest of a woman accused of filming them as they left the courthouse the previous day. Dawn Light said her intent was not to see members of the jury, but
17: to see Lindsay, and I did see her. She's getting picked up by the van. It'll pop
18: Dawn,
17: here.
18: Dawn, no
17: That's
18: comment.
17: It.
16: Lindsay Clancy stared at the jury with no expression. As Judge William Sullivan explained to the courtroom, jurors were at an impasse on their fifth day of deliberations. The judge then sent them back out. Tiger Woods pleaded no contest to reckless driving in Florida. He was involved in a crash in March. He was originally charged with driving under the influence. Woods' license was suspended for 5 years. President Trump was asked about the case.
19: I thought it was very fair. I mean, I think he's going to have somebody drive him. I told him that a long time. Why don't you get somebody to drive you? So he's going to have somebody drive him from now on. And he's just a very special guy. I'm glad that was resolved.
16: Tiger Woods' girlfriend, Vanessa Trump, is President Trump's former daughter-in-law. The USS Abraham Lincoln is docked in Thailand after nearly 9 months at sea supporting U.S. operations against Iran. The crew hasn't been on shore for over 260 days. Reports of deteriorating mental health and food shortages emerged last month, but the Navy downplayed the problems. Shakira Fairfax is in Taiwan. Her daughter is on the Lincoln.
20: Yeah, I'm excited. I'm so full. I can't wait to hold her. I can't wait to snuggle up next to her.
16: The USS Lincoln is heading home soon. Stocks are higher at the closing bell. This is AP News. Lawmakers from both parties want to know why the Army is recommending an end to drone warfare.
21: The 173rd Airborne Brigade was building its own drones and practicing the type of warfare increasingly seen in Ukraine and Iran. The Army has ended that, and a group of senators says that will hurt the U.S.'s ability to modernize drone warfare. The move comes after Pentagon Chief Pete Hegseth ousted top Army officer Randy George, who had pushed the importance of drones along with Army Secretary Dan Driscoll, who resigned this week. Drones have become more important in Europe. European Commission President Ursula von der Leyen says Russia's increasingly using them against Western nations. Meantime, Vladimir Putin says drones are a serious challenge for Moscow as Ukraine boosts their use on Russian targets. Sagar Magani, Washington.
16: I'm Ed Donahue, AP News.
22: Good afternoon. This is the 5 o'clock report for Wednesday, September 2nd. I'm Bill Hammerstrom reporting. Coming up, we'll have your weather forecast that includes a heat advisory again for tomorrow. Later on in sports, we'll preview tonight's Guardians matchup and look at some high school results from yesterday. In Conversation Corner, we'll talk to the Dover Community Parks Foundation about Parktoberfest. That's coming up in about a month. But first, it's time for the news. About 2 months after 32 dogs were rescued from deplorable conditions, the Tuscarawas County Humane Society is ready to offer them up for adoption. Shelter Director Haley Predragovich says she can't be too specific with details, as animal cruelty charges are likely pending, but she described the conditions found in a home in Sandyville on July 14th as absolutely deplorable.
23: Nothing could have prepared us for the severity of the conditions and the amount of animals that were in the home. We successfully were able to remove 32 canines, primarily Puggles, which are beagle pug mixes from all ages, from senior dogs to literal newborn puppies.
22: Those 32 dogs needed medical attention for fleas, anemia, and eye problems. They are recovering well at the Humane Society, and many of them are now ready for homes.
23: Having to go from having 25 dogs to 50 plus within hours was shocking for staff and volunteers. My staff has been absolutely amazing. My volunteers have been amazing, you know, overcoming the challenges.
22: To facilitate adoption, the Humane Society will host a Puggle-palooza event on Saturday from 1 to 4 p.m. at the shelter on Tall Timber Road in New Philadelphia.
23: It has definitely put a strain on the shelter, but the staff and volunteers are overcoming everything, and we are working extremely hard to make sure that these animals finally get the homes and care that they deserve.
22: The event will double as a shelter open house with cupcakes, coloring pages for kids, and free leashes and collars for those who adopt a Puggle. The Humane Society could also use donations of canned dog food, cleaning supplies, and especially scoopable cat litter. In addition to over 50 dogs, the shelter is overrun with an all-time high of about 80 cats and kittens. Anyone interested in adopting an animal should fill out an application form before Saturday's event at the shelter or online at TuskHumaneSociety.com. The Village of Denison is remembering former mayor and longtime community volunteer Jeffrey Dryden, who passed away Sunday at the age of 69. Dryden, a 1975 Claymont High School graduate and former council member, served as Denison's mayor from 2016 to 2020. He was active in local organizations, including Denison Little League, the Yerkesville Moose, Denison Eagles, and the American Italian Club. Dryden, in 2015, ran unopposed in the November election after defeating incumbent Mayor Tim Still by a handful of votes in the spring primary. He told us at the time what that meant to him.
0: I'm excited that knowing that the people wanted me in there if the count is right, and I'm excited to get ready next year and see what I can do to help the village out.
22: Calling hours will be until 7 p.m. today at the Urich Hostetler English Funeral Home in Yerkesville, with funeral services tonight at 7 p.m. The family encourages attendees to wear any Ohio sports team attire. Memorial contributions may be made to the Denison Fire Department or the Denison Police Canine Fund. Tuscarawas County health officials continue to urge residents to take precautions as a heat advisory will remain in effect for a second straight day tomorrow. Health Department spokeswoman Jennifer Demuth says if you have to be outdoors, take regular breaks in the shade, wear light-colored clothing, drink plenty of water, and reapply sunscreen at least every 2 hours, more often if you are sweating heavily.
1: But if you can, try to avoid being outside today, especially during the hottest hours of the day, typically between about 10 a.m. and 3 p.m. or even going into 4. So try to stay in a cool place. We have a lot of cooling centers in Tuscarawas County. Wonderful to check those out.
22: Demuth said.

0: do that as well.
1: The National Weather Service reports heat index values reaching 102 degrees today and tomorrow. In state news, from the Ohio News Network in Northeast Ohio, 11 members of the Glenville High School football team have been formally charged for their roles in a Dick's Sporting Goods heist in Grove City. Denita Harris of ONN affiliate WKYC-TV in Cleveland has that story.
2: This happened last week in Grove City when the team traveled to Columbus for a game. Police say after talking with Coach Ted Ginn Sr., the team held a players-only meeting and handed over stolen clothing and cleats. Then, Ginn and Athletic Director Paul Lewis helped identify the players involved using surveillance video. Nine of the suspects are underage, while two 18-year-olds will face adult charges.
1: Glenville won the Division IV state championship in football last year, defeating Indian Valley in the state semifinals. More state news, a hometown hero in the NFL and the biggest pop star in the world are moving to Cleveland. Dave Chudowski of ONN affiliate WKYC-TV reports.
3: Travis Kelce, Taylor Swift have bought a home in Brattonall for $5.3 million. The 21,000-square-foot home features 8 bedrooms and 11 bathrooms and a front-row seat to Lake Erie. Kelce closed on the estate back in March, which is located just a few miles from his hometown of Cleveland Heights.
1: Thanks, Dave. Now here's your forecast.
4: Good afternoon. A very hot and soupy day today. Partly cloudy skies, a chance for showers and thunderstorms, but otherwise remaining mostly quiet for the time being. Heat index values will make things feel like they're in the upper 90s to near 100 degrees, and a heat advisory is in effect until tomorrow evening. Tonight, similar conditions as temperatures only fall back into the lower 70s, keeping things very uncomfortable for the general population. More robust chances for showers and thunderstorms arrive tomorrow. I'm meteorologist Emma Keegan with WTOP9.
1: Thanks, Emma. Sports is next when the 5 o'clock report continues.
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1: This is your Wendy's Sports Report for Wednesday. I'm Bill Hammerstrom. How about we start with Major League Baseball? The Guardians outlasted the Blue Jays, riding starting pitcher Gavin Williams to a 6-1 win. Williams and Toronto starter Spencer Arrighetti dueled for 4 scoreless innings before the Blue Jays scored a run in the 5th after a single, an error, and finally a Williams wild pitch. Guardians catcher Patrick Bailey answered in the bottom of the same frame.
6: 3-1 the count on Bailey here. Should see something good. The pitch to him. He swings and he skies it high in the air to left center. This ball's carrying way back there. Home run, Patrick Bailey! And he hit it to the bleachers in left center from the left side. 2-1 Cleveland on Bailey's 8th home run of the season.
1: Those 2 runs were all the Guardians needed as Williams went 7 innings, giving up just 2 hits and that 1 unearned run. He also struck out a career-high 13. Manager Stephen Vogt says Williams got better as the game went on, hitting the strike zone with his curveball.
7: I mean, we kind of knew he was going to come out with a little chip after his last one, but I don't think we could ask for that. 7 innings, career high in punch-outs. Really didn't allow them to get much going. You know, we kind of gifted him a couple base runners there, the one rally, but absolutely lights out Gavin. And to make that big of a transition from his last time out to that, just credit to him, credit to our pitching team to get him back on track. That was super impressive.
1: In addition to the home run from Bailey, the Guardians also got 2-run home runs from their Angels. Outfielder Angel Martinez and pinch hitter Angel Henao.
8: Henao batting right-handed. The pitch. Swung on, hit a ton. Deep left field. Down the line. It is gone. On a pinch hit. First pitch. 2-run homer down the left field line. Deep onto the home run porch for Angel Henao. and Cleveland has a four.

0: 126 feet onto the porch.
1: Vogt praised Tanau's efforts off the bench, at the plate, and at second base.
2: They were equally, depending on the moment. You know, what a credit to Angel Tanau for being ready. You know, this is a kid that probably never pinch hit in the minor leagues, and I don't know how many times that is now, maybe two or three. And so for him to come out, be ready for that first pitch, and he did not miss it, and then making that play up the middle, you know, that ball gets through, that changes the whole dynamic of that ninth inning. So what a huge play for him.
1: Cleveland holds on to the final wild card spot in the American League with a 1.5 game lead over the Rangers and Orioles. Toronto trails by 2.5. The Guardians are 3 games behind the White Sox in the AL Central. Tonight, the Guardians start Joey Cantillo, who will be looking for his 10th win on the mound. The Blue Jays counter with Dylan Cease, who also has 9 wins and is tied for second in the majors with 217 strikeouts. First pitch is at 6:40. Listen to Guardians warm up at 6:05 right here on WJER. NFL, Browns coach Todd Monken says his starting quarterback Deshaun Watson needs to make explosive plays for the team to win.
3: Well, you're not going to be lead on offense and score points if you can't be explosive. I mean, it's so hard to drive the football the length of the field without an explosive. Every coordinator is going to say we're chasing explosives. And everybody runs with, oh, we chased explosives. Well, no. Okay, everybody's chasing explosives and trying to not turn it over. But I'm confident in Deshaun and our ability to push the ball down the field. Otherwise, we wouldn't be starting him.
1: Explosive plays have not been Watson's forte with the Browns. In 7 games in 2024, the last time he played, Watson averaged 5.3 yards per attempt. That was the worst in the league among quarterbacks throwing at least 200 passes. His longest pass play was just 35 yards. Monken says he hasn't really watched the tape from Watson's history with the Browns.
3: I want to go into it thinking every player we have is elite. And all they have to do is prove me right. That's all they have to do. That's what I'm going to go into it. They're an NFL roster. I expect them to play well, and I just want them to prove me right. And so I really hadn't really looked at that. Different staff, different system. We'll let it play out. We'll see where it goes starting in a week from now.
1: Monken said it doesn't bother him that Browns fans don't like his quarterback choice.
3: Absolutely not. Would I prefer, right? The latter, like, that we'd all be on the same page? Yeah, but that has nothing to do with my decision. Can't ever have anything to do with my decision, is right? My decision's got to be what's the best for the Browns week one and all the way through the season and as long as I'm the head coach here.
1: The Browns open at Jacksonville on Sunday, September 13th. Ohio State opens the college football season in 3 days. Coach Ryan Day says the offense has big playability at all the skill positions, highlighted by freshman Legend Bay at running back and Jeremiah Smith at receiver.
4: A lot of balance. You can see good players. You're going to see a physical run game. You're going to see running backs running hard. You're going to see a really good quarterback. I mean, it kind of has a lot of balance to it. You know, and then see where the journey goes. See how it builds, how it adapts over time. I know one thing for sure. The identity of everybody on the team, but including the offense, is how hard they play, how tough they are, and then guys executing at a high level.
1: Plus, quarterback Julian Sayin is in his second year as the starting quarterback.
4: Man, in a lot of areas. I think his movement's been better. I think his accuracy has even improved more. The ball's coming out faster. His understanding of the offense, his ability in the huddle to, you know, communicate, his ability to communicate on the line of scrimmage. He's done a lot of good things for us. I think, you know, probably, like, if you just said, if there one thing, I'd say no. It's probably, it's like making incremental improvements across the board is probably the best way to put it.
1: Ohio State is a 50.5-point favorite over Ball State in Saturday's opener at the Horseshoe in Columbus at 12:30 here on WJER. In high school sports yesterday, we'll start with boys soccer. Dover defeated the defending OCC champs Mansfield Madison 3-0, led by Zane Mohammed with 2 goals. Ashland beat New Philadelphia 2-0 in the most unlucky game for the Quakers, who gave up 2 own goals. In boys golf, Indian Valley beat Tuskegee Valley 147-169. For the Braves, Brody Sellards and Hayden Bieber each carded a 35. So did Tuskegee Valley's Spencer Miller. Claymont beat Sandy Valley with Owen Lindsay carding a 2-under par 31 to lead the Mustangs. Garraway won against Strasburg on the 5th score tiebreaker after both teams tied at 178 after 4 scores. Garraway's Henry Schwarzentruber and Strasburg's Nick Cleveland tied for the low score at 41, but it was Pirate Xander Schrock who carded a 50 in the 5th spot to get Garraway the win by 1 stroke. In girls golf, Dover beat Tuskegee Valley 198-208, led by Torrey Greason with a 43. Sandy Valley topped Claymont by 6 strokes, 218 to 224. Charlie Stenger and Nadia Douglas shot 50s for the Cardinals, but the low score was Claymont's Alana Menifee with a 49. In volleyball, Dover lost to Lexington in 3 sets, and New Philadelphia lost to Worcester in 3 sets. Garrowy beat Claymont in 3 straight sets, led by Audrey Miller's 16 kills. Strasburg won over TCC in 5 sets. Tuskegee Valley swept Sandy Valley in 3. Malvern won 3-1 over Newcomerstown. In girls' tennis, Claymont shut out Cambridge 5-0. Dover won 5-0 over Mansfield Senior. 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
1: We have the following obituary to report. Jean Andriotta, age 96, of New Philadelphia, died Monday. He was preceded in death by his wife, Miriam. 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
1: Welcome into Conversation Corner. I'm your host today, Bill Hammerstrom. Today I am joined by Debbie Colburn, the president of the Dover Community Parks Foundation. Thanks for coming in once again.
9: Thanks for having me.
1: So Debbie, you're here to talk about the Parktoberfest. It's October 3rd. Tell me about it.
9: As part of the Dover Community Parks Foundation, one of our major fundraisers for the year is called the Parktoberfest. This is where we are able to make money and where we get some of our funds so that we can finance some of the fun things we'd like to do at the park. The Parktoberfest will be October 3rd from 4 to 7. It'll be at Hoodletown in Dover. It is a traditionally a German meal that will be provided. We will provide a bratwurst sandwich, a sauerkraut, potato salad, dill pickle, dessert, beverage, whether it's an adult beverage or a fountain drink, all included in the price of the ticket for the Parktoberfest. We also have a band that will be playing between 4 and 7. They're really a fun group. We had them last year, and they were a lot of fun. The Down and Kraut Polka Band. they were very entertaining, and everybody seemed to really enjoy them. But this is when our event will be held, and we are looking forward to seeing lots of the community support for this.
1: Now it's moved to Hoodletown, because first year I think it was at the parks, and people said, well, it's an Oktoberfest event, you should have beer, right? Is that how it works?
9: Exactly. So, and also with the weather, there's always a chance of maybe the weather being a little bit inclement. So last year we were totally blessed with beautiful weather, and we had inside and outside seating, and it was just a really lovely evening. So mainly, like you say, it also gives us variation in the drinks that we can offer and the things that we can provide. So that was another reason for the move.
1: So tell me about the Dover Community Parks Foundation. What kind of things have you been able to add to the park in your, relatively short existence as a group?
9: Right. This organization was basically founded in about 2022 when the group of people got together, decided to make a safe trail, which was formerly known as the Lions Trail, and it was just in disrepair. It had washed away. There was all kinds of problems with it. So this group actually formed to make a nice, safe, accessible trail, which does, what happens is it does connect Dice Hill to the Pool Road. So it's a nice little in-between trail that a lot of people use so that they can get from point A to point B. But at that point, then, after that was done, money was raised, and they were able to do this. This group was formed, and it just helps to maintain the trail as well as other things throughout the park. We do help with some other things as well. But mainly, our main goal right now is, preserving the trail as well as beautifying the trail. We do have a couple things coming up. As you know, our trail is on a hill, so we do have problems with some water diversion and things like that, so that we want to make sure that our trail is maintained and not unsafe and also, accessible for everyone. So we are in the middle of raising money, and also we have started making sure that this will happen. We are going to have our water diversion plan in place here probably in several weeks. So that way we can continue with our beautification, because we don't want to wash away all the good stuff that we put down. So basically, we are a lot of the work that we have been doing has been involved with that type of thing.
1: Now, are you still having the Halloween trick-or-treat on the trail?
9: We are. That is another fun event that is put on by this group. It's trick-or-treat on the trail. It is around the pond at the park area, as well as all the way up the trail to the top of the trail, and it ends at the amphitheater as well. And that's just kind of a nice little give back to the community. It's totally free. We have lots of local people who come to pass out candy and do different things along the trail. There we have the library usually comes and reads a book. We usually have a person who does like science experiments. We have dancers at the top of the hill that are providing a dance for the kids. Once they get up there, we pass out candy. So it is really another really fun event for the community as well. And we had luckily we were blessed with beautiful weather last year, and we had a really fun time. So we encourage anybody who would like to, participate in this, whether they come and they pass out candy, or if maybe their organization would like to come and set up a table, or even just, like I say, people who just want to, obviously come and enjoy the day, because it's just a beautiful day in the park.
1: And you guys are easy to find. You just find you on Facebook, Dover Community Parks Foundation, and you got a website. So
9: Yes, we do. And we can always be reached by private messenger as well. If you prefer to leave us more of a private message, that is perfectly fine as well.
1: All right. Right now we're looking at Parktoberfest on October 3rd at Hoodletown. How do people get tickets for your event?
9: Well, we do have two spots set up right now. Currently, starting today is the first day of ticket sales. You can go to the Dover Public Library and purchase a ticket there, as well as you can stop at the Dover Park Recreation Office. They both also have those. And as far as that goes, any committee member does have the tickets to sell as well.
1: All right, Debbie Colburn with the Dover Community Parks Foundation. October 3rd is Parktoberfest. Anything else you want people to know about your event coming up?
9: Just that we really look forward to seeing you, and we hope that you can come out and have a good time with us. Just bring your friends. It's just really a fun event. We really enjoy having it, and it's just, like I say, a really nice moneymaker for our organization so that we can make nice things happen in our park.
1: All right, Debbie, thank you so much for coming in.
9: Thank you. Thank you for having me.
1: In the Conversation Corner, I'm Bill Hammerstrom on your Voice of the Valley.
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0: you're starting to make plans for the weekend, well, join Impact Organization for the 2026 Multicultural Festival. This is going to be going on Saturday from 11 a.m. to 5 p.m. It's outside Fresh the Market and Alley Cat's Marketplace. There's going to be things going on all day long. Polynesian dancers are going to be playing, polka sounds from the German band. So if you like to dance, make sure you bring your shoes. There's going to be lively Zydeco beats from Mo Mojo and, of course, lots of great food as well. So you definitely want to be out there. You can enjoy some empanadas and curries and tacos. So come hungry and come ready to celebrate the rich tapestry of cultures that make our community special. Again, it is the Multicultural Festival Saturday from 11 a.m. to 5 p.m. in downtown New Philadelphia.
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0: There is Benson Boone on WJER. I'm Caitlin Criss. I am in for Laurel this week. And make sure when you're getting your day started, best way to do that is to make sure you're waking up with the morning show with Michelle and Tom. They're here every weekday from 6 until 10. Always a great way to put just a smile on your face. Michelle and Tom are here just to get your morning started on the right foot. On the Voice of the Valley, WJER. 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
1: WJER. AP News, I'm Ben Thomas. The Iran wars escalated again following a month-long lull. Sakamagani reports President Trump remains defiant.
2: Tehran has targeted American allies across the Persian Gulf in retaliation for U.S. strikes that Iranian media say included hitting a wedding party.
3: A little love tap, but we hit them very hard last night.
2: Going forward,
3: we're prepared to do another one anytime we want.
2: Among other things, the six-month war poses a problem for Republicans trying to hold slim congressional majorities in November. The president again has shrugged off suggestions, political pressures growing for him to end the war.
3: I'm not affected by the election. Number one, I'm not running.
2: That differs from what he said just 2 weeks ago while stumping for Senator Darlene Graham.
4: Pretend, please, that I'm on the ballot.
2: Sagar Meghani, Washington.
1: Oil prices climbed another 1%, Brent crude settling above $95 per barrel. U.S. gas prices jumped 2.5 cents in the past day. AAA puts the national average above $4.12. Gains by big tech stocks and relative steadiness in oil and bond yields helped boost Wall Street. NVIDIA rallied more than 3% on the day. The S&P and the NASDAQ each gained 0.5%, while the Dow rose 295 points, or about 0.6%. A bipartisan group of lawmakers is pressing the U.S. Army to explain why it told a unit based in Europe to stop specializing in drone warfare. The 173rd Airborne Brigade was building its own drones and practicing the kind of warfare Ukraine's pioneered against Russia. In Ukraine, officials say Russian aerial attacks killed 2 civilians and wounded 6 in the central city Dnipro. The Kyiv and Odessa regions were also heavily targeted. Ukrainian President Volodymyr Zelensky is warning foreign airlines about the safety of Russian airspace due to Ukrainian drone attacks. This is AP News. Jurors in the Lindsey Clancy trial have gone home without a verdict after a fifth day of deliberations, twice telling the judge they can't agree if she's criminally responsible for killing her 3 young children. Julie Walker has more.
5: If a Massachusetts jury cannot reach a verdict on whether Lindsey Clancy is criminally responsible for strangling her 3 children in 2023, the judge will declare a mistrial, and then prosecutors will have to decide whether to retry Clancy on murder charges. Legal experts say there are also other options, including offering Clancy a plea deal or deciding not to put her on trial again. Jurors heard conflicting testimony about her mental health and what role that played in the killings. Clancy does not deny strangling her children at their home, but says postpartum psychosis led to her actions. Prosecutors argue she knew what she was doing. I'm Julie Walker.
1: 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I'm Ben Thomas. 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
8: Good afternoon. This is Bill Hammerstrom reporting for WJER News. The Tuscarawas County Humane Society is hosting an open house and adoption event this weekend to help find homes for more than 24 dogs rescued from deplorable conditions in July. Shelter Director Haley Predragovich is calling the event on Saturday from 1 to 4, a Puggle-palooza, as the rescued canines were puggles of all ages.
9: The living conditions of the home were absolutely deplorable. I can't go into a huge amount of detail because there are criminal charges pending, but deplorable is a kind of an understatement, to be honest.
8: She says animal cruelty charges are likely pending against the dog's owner. The influx of about 32 puggles added to a shelter already overrun with more cats and kittens than ever before.
9: We are at an all-time high for our cat intakes as well. We have over 50 cats available for adoption, and we have probably...
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Breakfast on Henley on WJER. Taking a look at community news, the United Way of Tuscarawas County has their 6th annual Brews and Bites coming up Saturday from 2 until 5. It's all at Kent State Tuscarawas on University Drive. There's going to be breweries there and wineries and, of course, lots of food. So it should be a great time. And again, it's happening Saturday from 2 until 5.

0: Have you tried to do some running? I am not a runner, but I know a lot of people that say, oh, I don't really run. I'm more shuffle than anything else. Well, there's research that shows that just 10 minutes of extremely slow running, we're talking at a pace barely faster than walking, was actually enough to quickly lift your mood and sharpen thinking. Surprisingly, after a super slow run, but not after sitting, participants did better on cognitive tests, felt more upbeat, showed increased activity in the prefrontal cortex, and which is the brain region tied to decision-making and complex thought. So even though you might not think you're really doing much, even if you're just jogging a little quicker than you would be walking, you are doing quite a bit. So congratulations to you.
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0: There is Dua Lipa on WJER. Coming up at 7 o'clock, we got Ultimate Classic Rock. That's carrying you up until midnight. Now, if you're thinking, what's going on with the Guardians? They are playing the Blue Jays. And yes, you can hear them if you switch over to 100.9 FM. So you can do that. Hopefully, they're going to win against the Blue Jays. They're in that hunt for the wild card slot in the playoffs. Let's keep our fingers crossed that they can do it.
1: I'm Kate Burdett on the Ohio News Network. In Southwest Ohio, there are new details about the boy accused of shooting and killing another teen in Cincinnati last month. ONN's Brianna Albizu has details.
2: The Cincinnati Inquirer reports that a 16-year-old boy has been accused of shooting and killing 14-year-old Rakeem Blair Jr. outside a vacant home in Cincinnati's East Price Hill neighborhood August 18th. The unnamed suspect has been missing for months from mandatory confinement at a residential youth behavioral facility. He was considered a fugitive at the time of the shooting and has a lengthy history of criminal and behavioral problems. Prosecutors are seeking to try him as an adult in Hamilton County.
1: In Northeast Ohio, 11 members of the Glenville High School football team have been formally charged for their roles in a Dick's Sporting Goods heist. Danita Harris of ONN affiliate WKYC-TV in Cleveland updates that story.
3: This happened last week in Grove City when the team traveled to Columbus for a game. Police say after talking with Coach Ted Ginn Sr., the team held a players-only meeting and handed over stolen clothing and cleats. Then, Ginn and Athletic Director Paul Lewis helped identify the players involved using surveillance video. 9 of the suspects are underage, while 2 18-year-olds will face adult charges.
1: And Ohio is starting a new program to help families who have a child with cancer find government, insurance, and nonprofit resources to help in their fight against the disease. I'm Kate Burdett on the Ohio News Network.
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3: Good afternoon, a very hot and soupy day today. Partly cloudy skies, a chance for showers and thunderstorms, but otherwise remaining mostly quiet for the time being. Heat index values will make things feel like they're in the upper 90s to near 100 degrees, and a heat advisory is in effect until tomorrow evening. Tonight, similar conditions as temperatures only fall back into the lower 70s, keeping things very uncomfortable for the general population. More robust chances for showers and thunderstorms arrive tomorrow. I'm meteorologist Emma Keegan with WTOP9.
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7: Good afternoon, this is Paul Keels. Today at Great American Ballpark in a matinee, the seventh inning has the Cincinnati Reds leading the San Diego Padres 5-3. Juan Brito and Hector Rodriguez have homered for the Reds, who are trying to make it back-to-back victories. One other game in the majors going on. Rather, it is delayed because of rain in the fourth inning. Atlanta and Washington are scoreless. Cleveland Guardians continue their home series with the Toronto Blue Jays tonight. Last night, with the Guardians getting a victory, manager Stephen Vogt giving credit to pitcher Gavin Williams and his work on the mound.
8: I mean, we kind of knew he was going to come out with a little chip after his last one, but I don't think we could ask for that. Seven innings, career high in punch outs. Really didn't allow them to get much going. You know, we kind of gifted them a couple base runners there, the one rally, but absolutely lights out, Gavin. And to make that big of a transition from his last time out to that, just credit to him, credit to our pitching team to get him back on track. That was super impressive.
7: In the second game of the series tonight, the Blue Jays will send Dylan Cease to the mound. The Guardians go with Joey Cantillo. Cleveland three games back in the American League Central, but presently on the third and final American League wildcard spot. From the NFL, the Las Vegas Raiders named veteran Kirk Cousins their starting quarterback for week one against the Miami Dolphins. Cousins gets the nod over rookie Fernando Mendoza, and it marks the first time that the number one overall pick in the NFL draft did not start the season opener since Baker Mayfield in 2018 with Cleveland. Tiger Woods, a five-year driver's license suspension is part of a plea bargain agreement in court today in Florida. This is the Ohio News Network.
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0: 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I'm Kaylee Chris in for Laurel this week. I'm going to head out and we turn things over to Ultimate Classic Rock at 7 o'clock, but I'm back tomorrow afternoon right here on the Voice of the Valley, WJER.
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3: Let's go for a ride. Let's go further than we usually do. Deep Purple is going to be our cosmic Uber as we start tonight's show. Welcome, everyone.

0: Stephen Stills called Black Queen. Check out these words from Stephen, because this comes from an interview that he did in 2024. He said, if I was young now, I would probably be stalking Taylor Swift. We'd have affairs. We'd make it dramatic and write hit songs about it. And as it is, in his own era, Stephen Stills had plenty of dramatic affairs, wrote his share of songs all about the life experiences he was going through. Black Queen is a fun one because, quite simply, the good old-fashioned tradition of playing cards helped to inspire the path that Stephen took with that song. Now, Black Queen was a request from Doug Coley. Cool, cool pick. I asked Doug what he liked about Stephen's song, and I'm still waiting. So, Doug, let me know how you first heard that song, because we love the origin stories. But that song comes off of Stephen's self-titled solo album, and that came out November of 1970. Earlier that year, as you might know, CSNY had topped the charts with Deja Vu, and a lot of bands at that point would start working on the next record. And CSNY, of course, took a bit of a different path, and instead, all four of the members released solo albums in 1970 and 1971. But as you know, things were always a little bit complicated with Crosby, Stills, Nash & Young. It's Matt Wardlaw. That is just one story as we start off the night. We will hear many more, so pull up a chair and stay a while. Get comfortable. This is Ultimate Classic Rock.
1: 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Now, seeing my grandson out on the water, it means everything to me. Watching him and taking in the blue waves, the sea breeze, the blurry horizon?
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It was yesterday in rock and roll history that Izzy Stradlin played his last proper concert as a member of Guns N' Roses. Yes, Izzy has done other things here and there with them since then, but that was his last time playing in the fold as a member of GNR. And to this day, fans are saying, where's Izzy? It's ultimate classic rock.

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Carry On Wayward Son Kansas was in Canada tonight. They are supposed to spend the next four shows playing in California, and hopefully that means some beach time for the Kansas guys. I'm going to have to check in, but as long as we're in California, let's stop off and see the Chili Peppers. It's UCR.

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18: Good evening. Warm and muggy conditions with partly cloudy skies as we'll see temperatures falling back from the lower 90s into the lower 70s, keeping things unfortunately very uncomfortable. Heat advisory remains in effect until tomorrow evening, and tomorrow we'll see similarly warm conditions. However, this time with a more robust chance for some showers and thunderstorms, mainly as we head into the afternoon and evening hours. High temperatures tomorrow topping off into the upper 80s. I'm meteorologist Emma Keegan with WTOP.
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